0: refer to this as the question of the most confusing, being the most confusing element in baseball. One would be counting.
1: Well, Vladdy is the most confusing to me because we watched him in October. I saw every postseason game that the Blue Jays played. He's a great hitter, and he has been none of those this season, and I can't understand it. A veteran baseball guy told me in my 32 years in baseball, he in the postseason, and it just hasn't happened. So he's my biggest confusion. Second biggest is the Mariners, who are under 500. But I'm with Hembo on this. I think they're going to get hot. They're going to get Brendan Donovan back. They're going to start to score some more runs. At least they had better. And with that starting pitching, they're going to be okay. And Cal Raleigh's number three for me because, and again, I'm not making excuses for anyone. He's had a terrible year. But he had 9 at-bats in 2 weeks in the WBC. And we all know creatures of habit. In spring training, you need those at-bats to get you ready. He didn't get them. And when you're at the WBC, you don't have a place to go hit 3 or 4 times a day like players do. So I was told by one of the Mariners, he came out and he was way behind, and maybe he's going to catch up the second half. But I'm confused by all of those, but that's my order. Vladdy, Mariners, Raleigh.
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5: 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Out of here. Mookie Betts. 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

0: Here's a 1-0. Swinging a looper into left field. On comes Durand. He's there. He has it. And the Red Sox have a 13-game win streak. The Red Sox tying their second longest win streak in history with 13 consecutive wins as they beat the Tampa Bay Rays 6-1 and sweep this series.
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2: Can I just say one thing before we get into the Red Sox?
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2: This song is right up there with Country Road. 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
1: Whoa.
2: Not a good song.
1: That's a hotter take than the hottest team in baseball, folks. We'll get to that here in just a second. 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Mark Zeno, Mia O'Brien. The Boston Red Sox, winners of 13 straight, two off their franchise record 15-game win streak from, you know, a couple centuries. I shouldn't say a couple centuries. A couple decades ago. We'll put it at that. Now face the second hottest team in the AL East, the Baltimore Orioles, who have won seven straight at Fenway Park Monday afternoon. That is a matchup that certainly everyone should be locked in on. But the Boston Red Sox and Baltimore Orioles also give Yankees fans like Mark Zeno and yours truly hope because, get this, Zeno, the Boston Red Sox, we'll get to the Orioles here in just a second, but the Boston Red Sox went from averaging 3.9 runs per game through their first 78 games, that was 29th, a.k.a. second to worst in the majors, to now averaging 5.3 runs per game in their last 20. So don't call it a comeback. They're back from the dead.
2: Yeah, listen, it's impressive. I mean, you know, there were a whole group of people, and Doug Glanville, our previous guest, just kind of mentioned it, like, you know, thought the Red Sox would be in contention all year long, and they started out so bad, and they fired the manager and everything, and it's just like, you know,

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1: A walk-off homer in the bottom of the 14th inning. What a night.
0: From opening day.
1: Hammer to left field. See you later. Mike Trout, how's that to start the season?
0: To the All-Star game.
1: Oh, my goodness. He crushed it. Giancarlo Stanton and the American League with one swing has tied it up.
2: 457-foot home run. How much fun was that?
3: That was amazing.
0: Plus, every game of Major League Baseball's postseason.
1: Just back. Back some more. Leaping and he caught it. Out of here. Mookie Betts. Shohei Ohtani.
0: Until a champion is crowned at the World Series.
1: And the Dodgers have won it. Repeat champions for the first time in baseball in 25 years. The Dodgers are World Series champs.
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0: in terms of wanting to set the schedule. You can't do that without knowing where LeBron James is going to be for when you have your marquee primetime matchups, especially on the holiday stage. You want to make sure that number 23 is prominently featured. And it's hard to do that when you don't know where he's going to play basketball in 2026.
1: I'm with you. He has earned the right to do this the way he wants to do it. He has earned the right to have the biggest spotlight possible or to reveal his last, or well, I'll say his next and perhaps his last destination in his career the way that's the most advantageous for him, his family, and his team. However, we've been waiting.
0: We're waiting.
1: And I think everyone's getting a little annoyed. No disrespect, LeBron, but come on. We're ready to find out. So where is this leaning? Here's our Dave McMenamin, who was on SportsCenter, talking about what he's hearing surrounding LeBron's decision.
2: In the conversations I've had in the last 24 hours in New York City, it seems like an Eastern Conference team will win the LeBron James sweepstakes. It's not saying that he has told Minnesota they're out or told Golden State they're out, but if it's about trying to play competitive basketball and possibly add a fifth championship to avoid basically two NBA Finals type series in the playoffs just to get to the finals in the Spurs and OKC, you can have a better pathway with either Cleveland, Miami, or Philly.
1: So Dave's saying it feels like an Eastern Conference team, not necessarily 100% taking Golden State or Minnesota off the board. But if that's the case, CC, where are you leaning? Cleveland, Philly, Miami?
0: Well, I mean, listen, he's got history with Cleveland and Miami. But the longer this goes along, I have a hard time believing that he's going back home. Right. Mm. So I don't know that it's necessarily going to land on it being Cleveland. So you have to consider if it's not Cleveland, Miami, or Philadelphia. And I got to be honest, Smalls, I want to see something new from LeBron James. I don't want to see him running back with the Miami Heat. I do think it'd be compelling. Not sure that ends up being a championship team, even with the big three of Bron, Bam, and Giannis. So I think the team that provides the best chance for a ready-made championship is Philadelphia.
1: Well, LeBron, was he breadcrumbing us a little bit and saying that he's going to Philly, like you suggested? LeBron said this during a live taping of The Shop at Fanatics Fest. Most important is I want to compete. I want to compete at a high level. I want to join a franchise that kind of shares the same motto as myself, and that's practicing championship habits every day, but trusting the process more than anything.
0: Yeah.
1: Do we think this is LeBron tipping his hand, or do we think he's trolling?
0: Listen, I don't know if he's tipping his hand. I don't know if he's trolling. He made the statement that he was using trust the process before Joel Embiid was even born. I would say this. When you have a finals MVP on a team in Jaylen Brown, and you have two young, dynamic guards in Tyrese Maxey and VJ Edgecombe, I think a lot of the heavy lifting for LeBron James stepping into a situation is already done, right? You have the energy, you have the exuberance with the young backcourt, you have the seasoned pedigree from Jaylen Brown, bringing a little bit of that championship DNA.
1: Someone who knows how to win.
0: Boston Celtics.
1: Yep.
0: And then you have a former MVP in Joel Embiid, although he's had a hard time staying healthy the last couple of years. When you consider what they could be if they all got to the postseason healthy, I think the upside for the 76ers is greater than any other option in the Eastern Conference on the board for LeBron James.
1: As we hear the Sixers song from one of our Philly guys, Pat Costello.
0: Yeah, Pat, let's go!
1: So I'm opposite of UCC. From a basketball perspective, I love Philly. But if LeBron is waiting and he wants to do this his way, why would he be so overt with it to say, I trust the process? He drops that and I said, oh, he's trying to get everybody off the scent. It's not Philly. That's the way I interpreted
0: really?
1: That. I still think he's going home to Cleveland.
0: You really think so?
1: Mm-hmm.
0: Okay.
1: All but we'll see. But when will we see?
0: Will we?
1: The clock is ticking, LeBron. Anytime that you would like to make this announcement, we are here for you. Well, coming up next, we are going to give you our top five list of skill position players in the NFL. It's our ESPN Radio Rank'em series. But first, CeCe has this from 5-Hour Energy.
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3: 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Taylor Twellman joins us to talk about it. The Cleveland Browns are in our Fort Downs spotlight. 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

0: schedule, which begins this season. Now we, and I recognize, that a 9-game Southeastern Conference football schedule, coupled with our expectation that we maintain a high-quality non-conference opponent, creates one of the most, in fact, I'm going to scratch what I wrote, it creates, without question, the most demanding sets of football schedules in all of college football.
1: Sold on that.
0: But these decisions were made after years of thoughtful discussion, careful analysis, and spirited debate, which led us to the conclusion that the 9-game schedule was appropriate. And the 9-game schedule reflects confidence in our universities, our student-athletes, and in our football programs. It preserves great rivalries, historic rivalries, many of which are played every year. It creates more compelling conference matchups and reinforces our long-standing commitment to competitive excellence. When you look at our schedule, no one has created the kind of weekly competition that exists in the Southeastern Conference. It's competition that our fans will experience every week because we believe we're the best conference in college football. And if so, we should also embrace the challenges with a difficult and challenging conference schedule, the best schedule in college football. It will challenge our teams. It will prepare them for the highest level of competition and reflects who we are as a conference. So whether we discuss legislation, the future of the college football playoff, the future of SEC football, our responsibility is not to simply chase the next headline or simply react to the issue of the day. Our responsibility is to make principled decisions that strengthen college football, preserve what makes it special,
2: college football, not
0: and position
2: just the SEC,
0: it
2: huh?
0: for long-term success.
2: Yeah,
0: because
2: okay,
0: in just a few weeks,
2: okay, like I,
0: all across
2: we can
0: our
2: go,
0: 12
2: we can come back. I mean,
0: football.
2: I wouldn't mind hearing some questions, but it's just he didn't really say
1: what he wanted to change.
2: Okay, you want to be able to enforce your own rules. You don't want local. I think we all agree with that.
1: But that's already in there. Like the four things he said that it should be built around. That's it's already there. And he said we have 10 common sense changes that we
2: want
1: to change.
2: What are they?
1: And he didn't outline them. And he's
2: That. Well, I mean, maybe he's not going over all 10. I mean, I guess I would assume he's going to release the if you're that specific and you say you've got 10, we're waiting on 10.
1: We've been waiting on 10 the whole time, and I'm sure Senator Cruz and Cantwell have those. You know, I would imagine.
2: Well, I would imagine they're going to make it public. I just don't think he was. I mean, I don't know why he wouldn't go through all 10. I mean, the interest of time is not an interest. So.
1: He went through the four at length that already exist. You know, you could have sped through that and then gotten to the 10 specific common sense things that you want.
2: Yeah.
1: Because I don't believe that this man is operating in the best interest of the sport. He is the reason that you talk about, you know, Ross Dellinger's reporting that they can only have 19 members. Like, you know, these leagues can only have 19. He's the reason why.
2: Well, Big Ten.
1: No, but the Big Ten only reacted to him stealing Oklahoma and Texas.
2: But they were still guilty. I mean,
1: they were also guilty, but he was the first domino to fall. He did that, and the Big Ten did what they did.
2: Well, I don't know. The ACC went, you know, if you want to go predating all this stuff, when they went and got Syracuse and Pitt.
1: Oh, yeah. But we were in a period of stability.
2: They're all guilty of it. Nobody is altruistic in this.
1: We were in a period of stability, and we were about to get a 12-team playoff when it was four, and we had to wait through another year of four because of what he pulled with Texas and Oklahoma. And, you know, it's fine. He did that. So, no, I don't believe that he's ever operating in the best interest of anything. I think he's always operating in the best interest of himself in that league.
2: I don't understand what his – I mean, be more specific. That's what I just don't understand about that right
1: now. Be more constructive with your feedback.
2: Just be specific. I mean, that's what people are waiting on, specifics.
1: Right. So, and that's – you know, whenever we say, hey, where do you want to go to eat? I don't care. All right, we're going to go to McDonald's. No, I don't want McDonald's. What do you want? I don't care.
2: Yeah, well, you do care.
1: Well, you do care. All right, Arby's. Nah, I don't want Arby's. You know,
2: like, sounds like this happens a lot in the blanket makers.
1: I need a
2: sense this happens a lot in your world.
1: Target, and you know, and that's how I feel like you know Greg Sankey's acting.
2: Maybe when he is taking questions yet? I don't have it on my screen. If he takes questions, maybe he will get.
1: Yeah, I think they're starting the Q&A right now. He just said.
2: Can we pop that back up?
3: Executive's opening remarks are in.
2: We don't need Dari Noka.
3: Answers. We will get you right back here to Tampa.
1: They're going to take a commercial break.
2: They got to sell some tape.
1: They have to get the Affleck, stuff.
4: That was a cool sand sculpture with the SEC media.
2: Wait a minute. What are they doing on the SEC?
1: They're running a commercial for Sankey's Q&A.
2: Sankey's taking questions.
4: I love the concern for the academic calendar.
1: No. He's not taking questions. They're breaking, and then they're going to come back to the the questions.
2: Are you sure?
1: 100%, because he kind of stepped back from the podium.
2: Oh,
1: right there.
2: Okay. All right. Yeah. The whole episode, too. Thanks for doing that. All right.
1: We'll take a little break, too.
2: We'll do the same thing here. Steiners, Nathanville, ESPN 680, 105.7.
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20: 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Is it enough? It is! 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Mitchell Daly does it, and Kentucky wins it.
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1: All right, back at it on a Monday edition of the program. We call it Rabot & Co. ESPN 680, 105.7. Thanks for hanging out with us on a Monday edition of the program. Of course, our Mays Monday reaction presented by our friend Dr. Chet Mays at Dr. Chet Mays on the socials. A little bit on the World Cup final and a local comparison it made me think of. We'll also talk about my unfortunate Sunday yesterday. Zach does not have any idea what happened to me yesterday, but we will get through some of that. Matt McGavick joins us, usual spot at 10:20 today. We'll talk cards with him, get his reaction to ACC Media Day, some of the things that Brahm said that we talked about on this program, see if Matt has similar opinions to us. We'll talk about the British Open to close the hour. We'll have a college basketball segment at 11 o'clock. We did a 90s throwback segment last week on the college football side. We'll do it on the basketball side today. And SEC Media Days underway. Will Stein this afternoon, by the way. We will preview the all-SEC teams that ESPN has put out. And Pete Thamel's got a tweet out that we need to see. And Rex Ryan's doing things. We'll close the show with that. 437-9680 ZPS Jobs text line. Appreciate everybody hanging out with me. And if you don't know, I went to the Haskell this weekend. And because I was flying through Newark, they canceled my flight 10 minutes before boarding. And then told me the next available flight was Tuesday. And so your boy walked to the car rental counter and on the way booked a car, waited 75 minutes in the line, and drove a Chevrolet Silverado from the Newark airport to Louisville's airport last night and got home around 11 o'clock. So I listened to the World Cup final in the car. And thank God it happened yesterday because it gave me 2.5 hours of something to do in essentially a 12-hour trip. And all I kept hearing about during the game was Argentina's goalkeeper. And of course, if you watch the game at all, or if you don't know anything about it, let me set it up for you. Spain completely dominated Argentina in gameplay yesterday. They win the game 1-0. It takes them extra time to score. And the keeper for Argentina is standing on his head, as we would say in ice hockey. It's frankly pretty remarkable to talk about him in the context. His name is Emiliano Martinez. He made 11 saves on 12 shots on goal yesterday. It's a record for any keeper in the World Cup final. He was exceptional. And it came up on more than one occasion during the broadcast that he was playing with a broken finger on his right hand. And so a goalie with 9 fingers was making all these saves for his country in the World Cup final. Frankly, a couple of months ago, they suggested he have surgery on that finger so that he could properly fix his hand, and he said, no thanks, I'm going to go play in the World Cup instead. Spain also started 2 teenagers in the game yesterday, so we saw something extraordinarily unusual. One team, a very good one, on the global stage, glomming onto young people. This isn't gymnastics, this isn't tennis where teenagers win all the time. This is soccer. I'm reminded of one of my favorite soccer quotes of all time, and it was a throwaway line on Andy's show of all things. But he had Paolo Del Piccolo on from Lou City. And Andy said, well, you got these, I think it was when Jonathan Gomez was still in town, and he said something like, you know, man, 15 years old, and he's up there, 16 years old, whatever it is, 17 years old, really doing it. And Paolo's only line was, if you're good enough, you're old enough. It was such a great line about soccer. We were reminded of that yesterday. We'll get to Shakira sound later. I promise. I really promise. I know. I promise we'll get to it. But they start the 2 teenagers and a keeper on the other side with a broken finger, and all I could think of was all of the consternation around here with Mikael Brown Jr. and how he couldn't play through a back, how he couldn't figure it out in the moments that mattered the most for the University of Louisville. Now, he was a mercenary, let's be clear. He was a 1-year paid mercenary to come here and try to win some basketball games, make this place better at hoops than it had been, not in Kelsey's first year, but the 2 years prior to that, of course, and frankly, also Kelsey's first year, go further in the tournament, which they did, but also try to capture some of that magic that we've seen around here at places like Louisville and Kentucky and Indiana so often in their basketball histories. But essentially, that's all I could think about was how could I talk about this game in a way that's relatable to the market, and obviously Mikael Brown Jr.'s name came to my mind. And it sucks. It's not what I wanted to be thinking about as a guy with a broken finger was making 11 saves in the biggest televised sporting event of the year. In 2 teenagers... who are the next stars in the global game on the field. It's all I could think about. But it's a nice reminder that even, frankly, in these kinds of competitions, we still get greatness. We still get guys who are willing to play with broken fingers, who are willing to take on a lot of pain, a lot of, frankly, unpleasantness to help their team win. I know it's a sappy thing to open with on July 20th, but I actually really enjoyed it. It was incredible to hear over and over, and I found myself rooting for the Argentine keeper. His name is Emiliano Martinez. And every time in the car that I heard, Martinez, oh, another save, I smiled. It was cool. It's a good thing. And it's a reminder that, hey, sports overcomes so much. 437-9680, our UPS jobs text line. Zach Cantrell alongside. I am back in the saddle. Zach, did you have any idea I drove from Newark, New Jersey to Louisville yesterday?
2: No.
1: There you go.
2: No, I was watching I watched the British Open and the World Cup.
1: There you go. How about that? A busy Sunday for Zach Cantrell. And yet another busy Sunday, man. How about you? Look at you. Busy.
2: I'm just going to go out and do the hot take thing already.
1: Go ahead.
2: The British Open was way more enjoyable than the World Cup final was.
1: It was an extraordinarily boring thing to listen to, but it was at least 2.5 hours of me having something on in the background.
2: That's fair. Sure.
1: Oh, man. But yes, I'm not going to get into a deep take, deep takes on the World Cup final or whatever else. And, the only thing that I will say is that game did not belong at the stadium it was at, to be very clear.
2: No, it should have been Seattle.
1: Yeah, that's right. Yep. All those things. All right. I do need Billy Reid and Shakira sound. I also need Zach's thoughts on us just as a country deciding that the world sports need way more American touches, so you get things like a halftime show.
2: going on Twitter and seeing the other people complain about it was glorious.
1: This is the 32nd World Cup final and the first halftime show, and just the anger. How can they put something on the field in between?
2: Well, how can you put a substandard sport on the field here?
3: But the best athlete on the field on Sunday, Jennifer Lopez. 50 years old, and what energy, she was very impressive, I thought.
4: Better than Shakira?
3: I like Shakira, but Jennifer is, she's a lot younger, isn't she, than Jennifer?
4: Like 7 years.
3: Okay.
4: So not as much as you might think.
3: But she was...
4: Did you like the noise Shakira made?
3: Yeah. That clucking noise?
2: Shakira is still the best athlete on the field.
1: I'm not going to argue with you. Texter saying, I can imagine Louie driving home like Bo Darvill and smoking in the Bandit yesterday. I didn't not speed. I was not going to make that trip any longer than I needed to. Zach, I also learned a couple of things about America yesterday. Your mom is from a very, very hilly place. It is, there are no straight roads in West Virginia. It's unbelievable how winding that entire state is, even the freeways. There's just no straight line between anything. And there are a lot more people and nice things in West Virginia than I was ready for. That was one of the things I learned yesterday. Some like resort areas that I drove past with a bunch of like sailboats and stuff. Not ready for that kind of moment. The other thing is Pennsylvania sucks. And I don't mind saying it in front of the 13 or 14 people that are listening right now, but they had traffic, Zach, on a Sunday. I had to come to a full complete stop for traffic on the highway in Pennsylvania more yesterday than I have in Louisville in like 5 years. Oh, man, it made me very grateful for how we do traffic around here in this area. But, yes, the World Cup final is in the bag here. We don't have to talk about soccer anymore. But, Zach, go ahead. You are one of the people I consider to be the perfect demographic to have this conversation with about soccer and the World Cup this year.
2: Okay.
1: It goes on longer than the Olympics, and it's just one sport, of course.
2: Sure.
1: But do you think you will start to treat the World Cup like you treat the Olympics, in that you will actually seek it out in 4 years, even if the time zone's a little difficult or whatever? I'm not suggesting you're going to get up at 3 a.m. Like, none of us get up at 3 a.m. to watch speed skating, okay? Let's be clear.
2: No.
1: I'm not doing that. But if it's on at like 7 o'clock on a Tuesday in the summer, is Zach Cantrell going to watch it in 4 years, do you think?
2: Only if I have insomnia and I need to go back to sleep. Then I'll watch more soccer.
1: Got it. So no chance that this tournament moved you at all off of watching soccer.
2: I did watch more than I expected to this year. I will admit
1: that. That's why I'm asking.
2: No. Once it's not in the United States anymore, and I know that we can't win it, what's the point? I mean, no. That's why we watch the Olympics, is because most of the time we win. We win a lot of gold medals. We win basketball. We won hockey. We win a lot of major sports. We win swimming, all that kind of stuff. I don't need to get up and watch two European countries play to a 0-0 draw at 7 in the morning. I don't need to do that.
1: Okay. Yeah, fair enough. All right. Okay. No, just wondering. I think you are you're the football guy demographic that all the pundits are convinced are going to start rooting for, I don't know, LAFC and Manchester.
2: Yeah, that's not.
1: And I don't think that part's going to happen. I agree with you.
2: No, it's going to be forgotten about as soon as football season starts. But oh yeah, the World Cup happened. Oh, okay.
1: I think for guys like you, that's absolutely true. Yes, I think for guys like you, that's absolutely true. Yep, I could not imagine anything more true. Texter, so glad 93.9 is not talking soccer, so I don't have to listen to that BS. Texter, I'm sure they're talking TBT. High five.
2: Oh boy, alumni basketball, big deal.
1: Have fun with that. Well, I'll ask Matt McGavick about that in the next segment. Don't worry about it. Texter, we need a halftime show so we can complain about it. Complaining is the most American thing. You know what? It's a great point.
2: Who complains about Shakira, though?
1: Madonna's past her prime.
2: I feel like that's one of the few things that unifies everybody in the world. Who doesn't like Shakira?
1: You're right, actually. I think you'd be hard pressed to find someone that doesn't enjoy Shakira, either musically or for the male reason.
2: Just her former husband that cheated on her, also known as the world's biggest dumbass.
1: Dumbass. Texter. So tell us the good news. You found that $60 horse in the Haskell, right? How about this? I tried to beat Chad in the United Nations right beforehand. So I had all the Haskell and I screwed it up. Yeah. Nope. There you go. There you go, Bill. There you go. Texter, Bryson DeChambeau absolutely got screwed. Every golfer thinks he got screwed except Rory, and Rory is the biggest clown. What else can he do more to make people hate him? Do you feel like Bryson got screwed?
2: The result was probably right. The process was wrong. You should not be able to go 13 holes and a couple hours later and be able to make a retroactive ruling. No, I don't believe you should do that. And I don't necessarily think that Rory's one to talk. Rory has a lot of instances where if that had happened to him, I don't think that they would have called the penalty. And I know he's speaking his mind, and I know he's like this ambassador to golf. But it just goes to show, I think there's just this anti-LIV thing still among the Golf Channel and still among golfers that didn't go to LIV. I mean, it's not Rory calling it performative. It's kind of rich coming from Rory doing some of the things that he's done over the years.
1: Yeah, no, I'm not going to fight you on that. The one that always stands out in my mind, and it's why I'll be honest, when this moment happened, Zach, it just fortified me never being a fan of watching golf, was when the fans didn't like something Tiger did. I can't remember. So they called while watching television from home and got him in trouble.
2: Yep, that's pretty much
1: what
2: this was.
1: And I just, if that's how your sport operates, I'm out. I'm out. If you are a tattletale sport, your boy's done. I'm done.
2: In the sport that more than any other sport places honor and integrity and players calling penalties on themselves. Like anybody who's suggesting Bryson is a cheat is just ludicrous. I mean, Bryson's not a cheater. None of these guys. There's no Patrick Reed out there. I mean, he's the guy that obviously comes to mind for everybody when it comes to cheating. But no, he didn't do any of that. And by the way, the RNA, very, very lucky that Bryson wasn't really in the mix yesterday. Because if he lost by two, or God forbid, he lost by one, that's the story of the tournament right there.
1: Yep, Texter. Hey, Louie, I think if you were actually watching that game, you would not have rooted for Argentina in any way. They played like a bunch of jerks.
2: They flopped like fishes. It was terrible.
1: Texter, West Virginia is full of hills. And Hill Jacks. Thank you. Yes, thank you. Yeah. Texter, Louie, are you still doing road work on every single overpass of West Virginia? Yes, they are. They are totally doing work on every overpass. The number of times we got down to one lane in West Virginia is more than it was at least 15. Yes. Thank you. Yes. Someone else who drove. It is beautiful, though, man, Zach. I literally 20 minutes before boarding, I look down. I've got a window seat. So I do the gentlemanly thing and I go to the bathroom so I don't pull the mid-40s guy thing and say, hey, can you let me out of my seat on an hour and a half flight? Right. Like just be an adult. Go pee before you get on the plane. Okay. So I do that. I come back. It says canceled on the board. Okay. So literally we're within 10 minutes or something of this flight supposed to be boarding. They wait that long. Okay. And the guy at the counter goes, and I'm not making this up. This is United Airlines, by the way. I'm just going to call him out because this is a real story. It was United Airlines. He goes, hey, the flight to Louisville's canceled. Here's a QR code. We don't have any support in the airport anywhere for you. You have 5 minutes, and then the Halifax information's going up on the board. That was the customer service from United. So I went around all of the sites and looked for a flight from anywhere, anywhere near New York City, Zach. Nothing until Tuesday, and I literally just started walking toward the rental car counter and just got my Chevy Silverado. Did the America thing. You understand me, Zach? I ate combos, and I drove a Silverado across the country like an American. You understand?
2: That's right.
1: That's what I did. Darn right. Texture, how about these bums out there complaining about the non-UK players scoring and leading and scoring and whatnot in the TBT? Newsflash buddy!
2: Yes!
1: Yes! Newsflash buddy! Yes! Newsflash buddy, majority of the UK guys either quit or got arrested. What do you expect them to do? Now go hang drywall. Thank you, Texture. Wow, that's a mean text. I like it.
2: Now you know why I don't care about the TBT.
1: Texter, Louis bearing the lead of Belgian won a mountain stage against the world's best cyclist. You know what? It's not wrong. In a different world, I would lead with that. All right, 437-9680 UPS Jobs text line. Appreciate everybody hanging out with us on the program. But yeah, Texter, do y'all remember when Rory took the fan's phone because he was getting chirped at? Yeah, I did.
2: Do you remember every major that he's played in America that he complains about people chirping at?
1: Oh, man.
2: Do you remember the Ryder Cup last year when he cried and got people thrown out?
1: It is, he's one of the more, just, it's hard to like the guy, and he's very good at what he does, right? I mean, just, he's at near the top of his sport, and it's just so dislikable. I mean, just so wonderfully dislikable.
2: And it's
1: Maybe that's good, I don't know.
2: Since the live thing. We can point a line in the sand. It was the live thing. Ever since that time, it's just been, I don't know if he feels the need to stick up for the PGA Tour or whatever, but he's gone the other way, and I don't love it.
1: I also, what's a tactful way to say this? These guys who want all of the money from the American tournaments but complain about American culture, go bleep yourself. That's the most tactful way I know how to say that. Oh, you want to play in the Phoenix Open because you win $2 million if you win the tournament? Then people are going to be loud and you need to shut up. There's a lot of Michelob Ultra on that course. Like, you just need to shut up. You just do. Like, I'm sorry, it's part of the deal. Or don't come. Go play in Dundalk or something in Ireland and make, you know, $80,000 for winning. Go do that. Go play on the DP World Tour. Who named that thing? What are we doing?
5: Hey, Rory! Touch me! Just give me a high five. Sign my underwear.
1: I think that's actually Dave Skoll. It's not actually Andy Sweeney. I think that was Dave. I think it was Biscuit making that declaration. Does Biscuit have a favorite golfer? Have we ever asked him that? I've never thought about that.
2: I know. I think Freddie Couples was his favorite. I don't know about.
1: Okay, that's a good answer. That's a good. No, that's just a good answer. It's just a good answer. It's okay. Like it's good. I'm a Davis Love the third guy just because his name is so golf.
2: That's the greatest name in the history of golf.
1: It's way up there. It's way up there. Yes. Spectacular stuff. So I'll just go with that, and it's pretty good. I took care of that. All right, well, a little Shakira talk, a little Billy Reid reference there in the first segment. Always love that. On our Mays Monday Reaction presented by our friend Dr. Chet Mays, at Dr. Chet Mays on the social, and, of course, hairtransplantkentucky.com. Appreciate him hanging out with us each and every Monday on the program. On the other end, we'll talk with Matt McGavick. He's from Louisville Cardinals on SI. Anything that he heard from ACC Media Days that he found interesting, he'll have an update for the TBT game tonight. And, of course, he's running those simulations. We'll ask about him next.
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7: 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And on to Omaha for the Cardinals. The dogpile.

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1: 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Brigand Matt McGavick from Louisville Cardinals on SI. You can hear the TBT tonight at 7 o'clock. We'll ask Matt about that. That'll be over on 93.9 The Ville. Here, our local broadcast team on the Louisville side of things, at least. Diener, Harley, and, of course, Ethan Moore on the post-game show. So that'll be 7 o'clock over on 93.9. Matt's team, the Reds, are out in Seattle tonight. That'll be a 9:10 start time right here in your home for the Reds at Kentuckiana. 680-1057. Matt, good morning, buddy. How are you?
2: Good morning. Doing good. And, hey, any day's a good day to celebrate Shakira, if you ask me.
1: A billion percent. We were just debating if she's just one of the more popular human beings on the planet because you can like her for the reason that you and I like her, or you could like her for the musical reason, or both. I mean, there's just a lot of good opportunities.
3: Hey, I like
1: there.
3: Both. What's wrong with that?
1: I'm not mad about anything that either of you just said. Matt McGavick with us at Matt_McGavick on the socials, and of course, Louisville Cardinals on SI. Wanted to kind of leave it kind of open for you. You've got the transcript up from ACC Media Days last week. Anything stand out to you or catch you off guard maybe that Jeff Brohm said last week?
2: I think what caught me the most, and like we've mentioned many times before, that, you know, Jeff Brohm is the final boss when it comes to coach speak. Like,
1: no doubt.
2: He is not someone who is prone to hyperbole at all. He's very carefully worded. He is very intentional in not revealing too much in when he speaks to the media. So what kind of raised my eyebrows a little bit was that when he was meeting, I believe it was with, it wasn't during his formal presser, it was when he was on set with the ACC Network people, he basically said something

0: the effect of, oh yeah, we expect Trey Richardson to have 80 catches and 10 touchdowns. Like that is not like him.
1: I agree.
0: Speak that glowingly about someone. Now he'll hype up his players, but then he'll give them, like, I don't want to say be critical of them, but like feedback that is realistic. Like, we like him doing this. We want him to make progress here and there. Like, he'll speak of his players like that. This is the first time I can really recall him talking about a guy like, oh yeah, we expect him to put up all American caliber numbers.
1: Yep. It did catch us off guard as well. No, I'm totally with you. It was the 80, just the number of touchdowns, being so specific about it. Do you think he believes that that's something that's attainable for them, or do you think that's him trying to speak it into existence? Because, I mean, come on, Matt, we would talk about that season around here for a really long time.
0: I mean, it could be a mix of both, because I do think that, yeah, Trey Richardson put up the numbers he did at Vanderbilt, had a very, very good season, and he did that all the while he had a bone spur in his ankle. It was excruciating for him to make cuts on it. So now that he's had that taken care of and he's fully healthy and he can be just a normal route runner, on top of being one of the fastest players in the conference, I mean, I could see a world in which Trey Richardson is in first team all ACC caliber receiver.
1: Yeah, no, I mean, if they're going to make the kind of run, we're talking with Matt McGavick from Louisville Cardinals on SI, if they're going to make the kind of run that fans around here want them to make, then he's going to have to be, I mean, obviously first team conference, all conference, but he's going to have to probably make an All-American team. He just probably will. And so I don't hate it. I want to be really clear. I love a local coach talking like this. I'm not mad about it at all. It caught me off guard. I also wanted to ask you, Matt, he has brought up the downfield passing game over and over and over. It's obviously something that he thought they weren't good at last year. He's also correct that they weren't good at it last year. Despite, and I said this to Zach the other day, I think his frustration comes from he knew he had two guys that could go make those plays at wide receiver last year and just didn't have the time and or quarterback to do it, right? And so that part had to be wildly frustrating to have those weapons on the outside but not have a quarterback that could get them the ball. Have you been surprised to hear so much talk about downfield passing?
0: A little bit, but, I mean, after going through the season they did where their quarterback was lacking both from an arm strength capacity and, quite frankly, a mental capacity, like, to hear him talk this much about wanting to throw the ball downfield, considering he's got a quarterback that both has the arm strength to do it and seems to have the mental makeup that, like, he's not afraid to do it. It shouldn't shock me that much to hear him talk about that much. I guess I've said it a few times. I really do think that Miller Moss ruined Jeff Brohm in what he wants to pursue in a quarterback. Like, we know the stereotype. Brohm has really loved the extremely tall pocket passer type quarterbacks for the entire time he's a head coach. And I really do think Miller Moss was where he went, okay, enough. I need to have a guy who's got some semblance of athleticism moving forward.
1: He's Matt McGavick, Louisville Cardinals on SI, presented by KPG Glass, kpgglass.com. It is very clear to me that he likes his defense quite a bit, and frankly, that he thinks many of his best players are on the defensive side of the ball. I was at a get together on Friday night, and one of the neighborhood dads asked me, "Hey, you know, Louisville could be pretty good if that quarterback's pretty good." And I said, "Man, I got to tell you, my biggest, like, what are we doing here about the team and trying to figure it out is just promoting from within on the defensive coordinator side of things." What's a bigger question mark for you going into this season, Matt? The defensive coordinator play calling or Lincoln Kienholz showing up at all?
0: I think it's the Lincoln Kienholz factor just because, okay. I mean, Steve Ellis and Mark Ivey have been around the block long enough that there's naturally some questions like how they're going to handle the promotion to full-time coordinators, but they've been around the building long enough to where I'm going to give them a little bit more leeway as like what I expect them to do. Like, just because it's going to be their first time calling plays, I mean, they have experience around the building, they have experience around a lot of these players, and I mean, Mark Ivey, Steve Ellis, they're two of the better position assistants on that on that coaching staff. So that, I mean, while it is a question, I have a lot more faith in that. And that's not to say I don't have faith in Lincoln Kingles. It's just, quite frankly, we have not seen him in a starting capacity whatsoever. We've seen him in spurts. He's looked really good in those spurts. But looking good in spurts is a lot different than looking good on a down-to-down basis where you're the starter in every single game. We don't know what he's going to do. We think we know what he's going to do. We can speculate as to what he's going to do. At the end of the day, I think Lincoln Kingles can be a top five quarterback in the ACC based on both his arm strength, his ability, his playmaking ability with his legs. But we've thought that before about quarterbacks we thought were going to seamlessly shift into a starting role and that not happen. So that's the bigger question simply because we haven't seen it.
1: Matt McGavick with us. One of the things that has been difficult to put together this summer is a cohesive thought from the national media about how good Louisville might be. You have a piece up from Bill Connolly at ESPN. We've been running through those during our daily college football segment here on the program, Matt, and essentially, you know, try to figure out based on retention, new guys, et cetera, where Bill Connolly thinks, you know, teams will fit within their own conferences. And yet we have a guy like, and you point out here, he has them outside the top 25. Now, you could still make the college football playoff being outside the top 25 as far as, you know, metrics and different things for sure, as long as you perform well within the ACC, et cetera. But, you know, we had Stuart Mandel on a couple weeks ago, and I said something like, you know, hey, fans around here are really like, hey, put up or shut up, let's make the playoff. And he's like, yeah, I agree. And so there's been, you know, some differences here. What are you seeing more of in your, you know, in your looking around, you know, guys like Bill, guys like Stuart Mandel, whatever, are more outside the top 25 or are more like, hey, this is a top 15 team that needs to make the playoff?
0: I haven't seen much top 15, but I've consistently seen top 25. Like,
1: yeah, okay.
0: No matter what set of rankings, what poll, what in, whomever, whatever you see, like, Louisville has routinely kind of fallen into the around the final five spots of various top 25s. There are some outliers that have them as a top 15. There are some outliers that have them not even ranked in the top 25 at all. But I do think Louisville has been consistently viewed as a top 25 team. And, I mean, you look at their schedule, I mean, they have we've said it multiple times. Like they,
1: if not this year, when? According to the schedule and the metrics. You're right, yes.
0: Yeah, exactly. Because you have, honestly, I think probably the most talented, it's the most talented team that Brom has had. And I've ventured to say couple of times that arguably you can make the case that this is the most talented team since the Charlie Strong days. And then you couple that with a schedule that other than Ole Miss and SMU, the rest of the schedule is very, very attainable. So if like this sets up perfectly for Louisville to be in contention for the CFP.
1: If people are wondering, Louisville's SP Plus ranking puts them at 7.6 wins on normal on the scale. They come in at 27th in all of FBS. The only two teams on their schedule that are ranked higher are Ole Miss and SMU. But SMU is 24th. They're within a couple of spots in the game. He is here in Louisville, Matt. I mean, just according to the metrics, like you said, frankly, no excuses if the computers are right here for them not to have a frankly, not just a good season, but a great season altogether. Ole Miss does come in at 14th in the SP Plus. Again, Louisville just outside at 27. You've been simulating the season, which we always appreciate on this show. You ran it 25 times. What was the averages, and how did it play out?
0: So it averaged around, I want to say, I know it was 9 wins. I want to say the exact was like 9.3. So it came out to roughly 9-3, 9-4, adding in bowls, like around that. So, I mean, it's good but not great, especially to what, like, preseason expectations are for this team. I will say, though, there were 9 sims of the 25 sims where they made the CFP. Of those 9, they made the national championship in 2 of them, and they won it outright in 1 of them. So, never know.
1: There you go. Simulation number 10. They go 15-2, 9-0 in the ACC, and they do win the national title. So, there you go. Pretty, I mean, Matt, I wouldn't hate covering that. Let's, If Cignetti can do it, why can't Brom do it? Yeah, no, I get it. The only thing I did not like
0: out of those Sims was that they didn't go to the Rose Bowl once. I want to go to the Rose Bowl so damn badly.
1: Okay, yeah, I get it. Yeah, I don't hate that at all.

0: The average win loss, by the way, was 9.68-4. Was what they did. 6.5 wins in the ACC was the average. The ranked finishes, 14 of them. So an expectation, frankly, well over half of the time that they would make the top 25 at the end of the season. So, yes, pretty remarkable thing. The most common records, by the way, in the simulations that Matt ran, 9-4 and then 10-3 with 4-3 instances each in the 25 times that he ran the simulation. So, yeah, look, man, all signs point to people expecting this to be a top 20 type team all year, frankly, to play like one. And you know, if they can get one of those early two games, man, they're going to be in a great spot moving forward toward the CFP. TBT tonight, what are you expecting?
1: I definitely expect them to bounce back some, because it did seem like towards the end of that game, they found a rotation that worked. They had Montrez on the floor, and they had Malik Williams on the floor at the same time. They had a lot of success down low, especially on the defensive end when they had that duo on the floor together. I mean, Montrez in particular, towards the end, like, he was in a groove. So I would expect them to run out a lineup that's got both of those guys on the floor. I do think at the end of the day, they win tonight, force a game three. It's going to be on Wednesday, and then we'll see what happens from there.
0: Where will the Wednesday game be? I know it was based on ticket sales and those things.
1: It'll be at Memorial.
0: Okay, so it's back at UK. Got it. Okay, cool. All right. Yeah. What do you think happened the other night? Did they just take them not as seriously as they should have early in the game? What do you think happened to fall behind by 17?
1: Oh, God. In that first quarter, they were getting a lot of success with drives to the rim and having success down low. And then in the second and third quarters, they couldn't execute at all. The guards were being sloppy. They weren't having as much success on drives to the rim. I mean, the big men kind of mashed that in the fourth quarter, but the guards certainly have to perform better if they're going to win tonight.
0: I wanted to ask you one more basketball question. It was something we didn't get to last week, but DeMarcus Henry names Louisville in his top 8. He's a 5-star 27 wing. He's Chris Henry's kid. He's also like he's also got a sleeve and he's in high school. Matt, I'm still getting used to this. I'm still getting used to the 18-year-old kid in high school who just looks like the guy who poured my coffee this morning. I'm just still getting used to it.
1: Oh, I mean, Briggs Cherry has a full sleeve, and
0: I'm telling you, man.
1: I'm like, this kid's 18.
0: Yeah. Yeah. Well, I'll tell you, I knew the tattoo culture had fully saturated America when I watched a BYU football game and it stood out that BYU's players didn't have tattoos. That's when I knew that we had full saturation was watching a BYU game. And I was like, what is wrong with this team? Oh, it's no tattoos. That's it. That's it. That's there it is. Yep. There it is. So, well, there you go. All right. I asked last week because it was a national tattoo something. How many tattoos on old Matt McGavick?
1: I've actually got zero.
0: You're a zero as well. Man, me and Matt DeSantis on Friday were zeros. So there you go.
1: See, and it's not because I don't want any. I wouldn't mind having a couple, but, I mean, if I'm going to get a tattoo, I want to get it done right, and that's just not the kind of disposable income I have right now.
0: Oh, I get it. I once in a while, I love to mess with people at bars and just get a smile out of them and like, just, you know, I mean, like, what you're talking about, like, super beautiful, these, you know, obviously they went somewhere very nice, got these tattoos done. And I always ask them, like, hey, you have more money in those tats or in your retirement account, just to mess with like 25-year-olds, you know, something like that.
1: All right.
0: Matt McGavigal does. That's my dad. My dad joke at the bar for the day. Matt McGavigal does from Louisville Cardinals on SI. What's else going on the recruiting front? Who else is Kelsey looking at?
1: Oh, gosh, they've established a lot of new targets this week with Peach Jam going on. I know Caden Daughtry is someone that they're investing a lot of attention recently in.
0: Okay.
1: Darius Wobbington is a 5-star big man that they've been hard after for a while. I can't remember some of the other schools that are, like, super active in his recruitment, but he is definitely someone that Louisville's been very active with. I think their top target overall continues to be point guard Reese Alston. Sounds like right now it's between Louisville and Houston there, so we'll see how that ends up panning out. Like, it's kind of hard to recruit against Kelvin Sampson right now with how much success he's having. But no, they're continuing to not show any fear with throwing their hat into the ring with some of these 5-star top flight talents.
0: Did it make you happy to see the Peach Jam trending again?
1: Oh gosh, I've I've never been to Peach Jam before, so I can't say one way or another that it tickles my fancy. It's fun. I've just never been.
0: I remember, man, those, just because there was nothing going on sports-wise, how much those Peach Jams would get hyped up, the videos and different, and it was such a throwback this weekend. Oh, Caden Autry, he's the best player I've ever seen. Sam Vecenie's doing breakdowns of his Peach Jam videos. It's like, oh, we're back. Oh, rubbing my hands together.
1: EYBL was here in Louisville like 3 or 4 years ago. That got a lot of run. It was
0: yes,
1: it
0: did.
1: Fun.
0: It is National Moon Day. If I could set it up that you got to go to the moon, would you go, Matt McGavick?
1: Oh, hell yeah, absolutely.
0: I totally agree with you. I think it'd be very, very fun. It's also National Get Out of the Doghouse Day. Have you ever been in the doghouse with someone?
1: Well, I'm a man, so yes.
0: Attaboy, good answer. And it's National Fortune Cookie Day. Do you do the very stupid thing and put in bed at the end of your fortunes?
1: I just kind of read the fortunes, I get a chuckle, and I completely forgot what it says.
0: That's proper. I'm proud of you, Matt. That's a good job by you. Matt McGavick, he's from Louisville Cardinals on SI. He's presented by KPG Glass and KPGGlass.com. Buddy, we'll catch up with you next week. Enjoy the TPT tonight.
1: I'll try and enjoy it tonight. Catch up with y'all later.
0: See you, Matt. There you go. Matt McGavick. A little TPT talk with him, of course, football and basketball. Zach, I got to say, man, I have been a couple of those things with Brahman. Maybe we can talk about that a little bit in the next segment here, but just the points of emphasis over and over that he brought up and the Trey Richardson stuff is fascinating. I mean, it's legitimately fascinating that he would put out exact statistics like that he wants to target for him and just top of his head at a round table at the ACC Media Days, just ready to go with those sorts of things. It is a fascinating, fascinating dynamic there for sure. 437-9680, our UPS Jobs text line. On the other end, we'll keep it rolling. We'll bring it up and talk. And, man, something happened in the Summer League that I think is really interesting. We talk about it next.
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1: 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TBT tonight. Get the local broadcast. That's Diener, that is Harley, and that is Moore over there on 93.9. It starts at 7 o'clock. Zach, I need some help with some sound. I think we need to play some sound in this segment. We've gotten several thoughts. The fact that Trez is back in town, I mean, I think it is good occasion to play what might be the greatest sound in the history of this station. It's Diener doing legitimate journalism, high-level stuff. It might be talk. I also need Kenny Payne trick
2: the last
1: me sound.
2: Game, there's a video of you and Montrez. You kind of put your arm around him. You know the video I'm talking about?
3: Yeah, people try to make it seem like it was somebody won't, but you know, I know Montrez, and we were just playing around, having a good conversation, talking to each other.
2: So you didn't put a booger in his hair?
3: No, that's trifling. I would never do that to nobody. Like, that's disgusting.
4: It's trifling. That's disrespectful.
1: It's incredible. It's just incredible sound. I mean, Diener just doing real journalism.
4: Make it seem like it's some, but it won't.
1: Indiana basketball will be playing Arkansas on November 17th at Madison Square Garden. The last time IU was there, pointed out by Jack Grossman, was the He Tricked Me game. They played Louisville. And they went zone.
4: Oh,
1: Kenny
4: no.
1: Payne was not ready. He tricked them. That was the last time they went to MSG.
5: Did you talk about the zone with them at all in the
6: night? We did not. I knew when he wouldn't play zone, or I thought he tricked me.
1: It's incredible. I knew he wouldn't.
4: he tricked me. and then I don't know if it was the same sound, but later he's like, actually, our numbers, we were always good against the zone. Well, if you were good against the zone, then why did he trick you?
1: It's so great. I mean, it's just
4: I
1: so
4: shouldn't
1: great.
4: Be telling you this.
1: Oh, I'm so glad we don't have to do that crap anymore.
4: Yes,
1: at the time, Zach, we had to talk about that quote seriously. Issel and I had to talk about that quote like it was a real thing. I'm so glad we don't have to do that crap
4: I
1: anymore.
4: I miss the pressers.
1: Oh.
4: It made my job very easy when I got here. I didn't have to watch it.
1: Yeah, the pressers. Pressers were okay, but the sound with Paul was always like that's where we got the I like to watch people get shot and like that kind of like that's where we got the real like insightful terrifying Kenny Payne. That's where
4: that's,
1: we got,
4: was
1: that from was, Paul.
4: That's
1: Rogers.
4: All I needed. That's probably top three KPs.
6: Every now and then I'll watch a Western, a cowboy show or something on TV. It's funny when you tell people that. Like I tell the kids sometimes, the guys like my son Zan will say, "Dad, probably going home to watch the cowboy movie." They'll say, "Coach, why you like cowboy movies?" I said, "Because I like to see people get shot."
1: It's incredible. It's just
4: it was just deadpan, no laughing. No.
1: $6 million. He's making $6 million to coach basketball. I like watching people get shot.
4: Kenny, where were you in Dallas in 1963?
1: Oh man! Well, you watched it yesterday. Ryan Fox birdies the 72nd. My gosh, very very unlikely outcome there. But he goes ahead and gets it done. Was very good in the first round and goes ahead and holds it up in the final round to win the British Open. His approach shot was from 175 yards. It stopped about 11 and a half feet from the hole. He nails that putt, passes Cam Young in the final stretches there to go ahead and win the British Open. How good of a tournament was it, Zach? I will not lie. I had Saturday. I was working all day.

0: And Sunday I was driving all day, so I did not get to watch a weekend.
1: It was a very good tournament. Once we got past all the Bryson stuff and people actually started paying attention to the golf, I thought it was pretty entertaining. And every day, whoever played first or played in the morning shot a 62, or in the case of Cam Young yesterday, shot a 64. So it paid to play early. I mean, that's where you were able to strike. And I think the thing that impressed me about this with Ryan Fox was just the 27th birdie all week on week eight, on hole 18.
0: Yep.
1: It was the hardest hole of the tournament. He birdies four of the last six holes, including three of the last four holes to get to that point. I mean, he just took that tournament, and, I mean, Cam Young was in a position where there was a real chance that the winner of the tournament would be off the course by most of the time that a lot of people were getting up on Sunday morning. And that would have been a weird ending to a pretty solid tournament. The thing that I really appreciate about Ryan Fox is, I mean, that was the quickest putt I've ever seen in my life, especially to win the British Open, the 18th hole. He just went right up there like you or I. I mean, we've all been there where we've seen our buddies at the putt-putt or guy that's trying to win $5 on a hole spend more time analyzing their putt. This is the putt to make you a major champion.
0: Yep.
1: He just went right up there. Like, there's a clip, I think it took 22 seconds between the time that Sam Burns got his ball out of the hole to Ryan Fox stepping up and making the putt to win the tournament. I mean, it was very impressive stuff. And, I mean, he's probably the fastest player on the tour, and he's one of only three guys from New Zealand to ever win a major championship. I thought it was a very compelling final round because you thought Cameron Young was going to win, then you thought Siwoo Kim was making a run, then he started to fade back a little bit. Scotty really had a couple of chances late, missed those. I thought it was a solid tournament.
0: Ryan Fox, of course, does have 20 wins in his career on the various tours. Was the European Player of the Year in 2022. Zach, please hear me out. That is a little like being the AAA Baseball Player of the Year, right? You move from Australasia, from that New Zealand thing, up to Europe to play, and obviously wins that. And then he has never finished in any of the other majors better than 19th, but that was at the U.S. Open last year. So, obviously, top 20 finish there, wins the Open Championship this year. 23rd in the PGA and 26th in the Masters in 2023 were his best finishes in those tournaments as well. But, again, 20 total wins, three of those on the PGA Tour, and this is, of course, the fourth. 437-9680, our UPS Jobs text line.
1: Make golf fast again.
0: Well, a couple of things do stand out in this era with guys. So he's 39 years old.
1: Yeah.
0: In the World Cup, and I think a lot of people who have watched soccer for a long time will say this, guys now, Zach, play like they're in a video game. Like the crosses and the one touches and the deflected shots, the quick motion, the quick motions, etc.
1: Sure.
0: Like, people play like they're in a video game now. It's really interesting, actually. I wonder in this era, did you ever play like Tiger Woods golf? Or something where you had to,
1: of course.
0: Did you take 6 hours to line up a shot? The answer is of course not.
1: No.
0: You did what you did. And I wonder how many guys, even in sports like baseball and golf, grow up on the video game versions, which are just considerably faster, and they don't want to spend all the time thinking, et cetera, and are just ready to go. Because with the pitch clock, for example, I mean, baseball is so much more watchable than it used to be.
1: My goodness, it
0: flows so frickin' well. It's one of the grand things that they've implemented, frankly, anywhere in pro sports the last decade, is the pitch clock in Major League Baseball. It's spectacular. You do wonder with golf if there isn't a way to get this to move, or if the younger guys will just start doing it. I don't know. I always wonder that, but I do think you see it in places like, especially in places like baseball where guys are just making quicker decisions, getting the pitches in, as far as the calls and those sorts of things on a much, much faster basis. All right, 437-9680, our UPS Jobs text line. But, Bryce, the 72nd to get that done there. I'm not –
1: Which doesn't
0: totally
1: happen very often, by the way. It's like five times ever for a guy to birdie the last hole to win a major by one shot. It just doesn't happen.
0: Fifth ever?
1: Fifth, sixth. Guys have made pars and made lots of winning putts on 18
0: one,
1: but not birdies.
0: Right. Huh. Interesting. Yeah. Okay. Yeah. And like you said, most difficult hole on the course all week, played over par for most players throughout the week. I only bring this up, Zach, because I was thinking about this as part of the Open as well, and I just didn't get to it at the time. But it is nice to have a great player, Zach, but it is better to have a great team. And you saw it in the draft this year, I think, where in the lottery, one team had three players. and they won the title, yep. right? They had three guys who were worthy of being in the top 15 or whatever they were in the NBA draft, and a place like BYU had one. A place like Arkansas had one. A place like, you know, like Louisville had one. And, you know, Kansas had one. And it really stands out that you need a team to get those things done. Well, one of those guys that was on a team with multiple draft picks was Cam Boozer. And, frankly, he got outdueled by Axel Lindenberg. And the Golden State Warriors Summer League team beats Memphis to win the championship for the Summer League. And I'm not going to overreact to this. I'm not going to say too much about it. But there's something about Lindenberg that he's just a basketball player. I hate to be like super generic in my analysis, but the dude's a winner, and I think he's going to be really good in the NBA just because he's going to be. I think he's just going to be a problem. I think he's just going to be good. He's just a winner, Zach. Just sometimes those guys, they just division to division, level to level, whatever it might be, college basketball getting up to the NBA. I think of him as a guy who's just a winner. I'll be fascinated to see if Cam Boozer is as limited as guys like Jay are concerned he is. Right, like that he's a 20-12 guy, but nothing spectacular is going to happen if a guy like Lindenberg ends up being a better draft pick because of that. I have no idea. But it did stand out that he was very, very good. In the Summer League, of course, Devin Smith scored 21 points off the bench. Lindenberg and LJ Cryer among five Golden State players that had double-digit scoring over the weekend. So a little Summer League to wrap up the hour. On the other end, you excited for this one, Zach?
1: The 90s basketball segment?
0: Yeah.
1: Oh, of course.
0: My God, this is actually, Zach, so full transparency, I've never played an organized minute of either football or basketball. Okay, hockey, baseball, golf, cross country, gosh, what other organized sports I play? Anyways, I play a lot. Never an organized minute of either of those sports. But the 90s is when I fell in love with college basketball. Like, there was a lot going on in the state of Michigan, obviously. There are good teams on, you know, both sides of the thing. You know, everybody from Chris Webber to Scott Skiles, etc. But this era, too, when the Duke team started to come up and there was the hate of Duke and the rise of Duke and all that kind of stuff. And then just so many
1: such a different
0: fascinating
1: game.
0: Players. That, yeah, it's just so many fascinating players. I mean, Shaq came through in that decade, et cetera. I mean, it was just so fun back then. And because of the nature of how the scholarship system worked, you got to know guys, you affiliated them with universities, et cetera. So we're going to do that next here on the program, a 1990s throwback in the second hour. But of course, first, we want to thank our friend, Dr. Chet Mays, at Dr. Chet Mays on the socials, and of course, hairtransplantkentucky.com. Hang out with us every Monday here on the program. On the other end, a little 90s nostalgia. We do it next.
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4: Kurt Cignetti has led the Indiana Hoosiers to the national championship in one of the great coaching jobs of all time.
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1: 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It was a dramatic game one of the TBT on Saturday. Daryl Morse's game-winning dunk capped a dramatic Elam ending as La Familia, the Kentucky alumni team, held off a furious Louisville alumni comeback for a 72-68 victory in game one of their best-of-three series Saturday afternoon in Memorial Coliseum. La Familia led it by as much as 17 at one point in the third quarter before Montrezl Harrell sparked a big rally, scoring 7 points over the final 5 minutes of regulation, trimmed the deficit to 4, entering the Elam ending. La Familia led it 70-68, and Harrell, in fact, had a shot to win the game, but it clanged off the back iron, and La Familia was able to cap it off with Daryl Morsell's game-winning dunk to give La Familia the victory. Morsell led all scorers with 17 points, while Andrew Harrison chipped in 14 points. Chris Jones led the way for the Ville with 16 points, while Harrell and David Johnson each had 12. They'll meet tonight at Freedom Hall. La Familia looking to win the series, while the Ville will hope to extend it to a Game 3 back in Memorial Coliseum. We'll have it for you starting at 7 o'clock, and then the postgame show with Ethan Moore follows the game all over on your home for the Cards, 93.9 The Ville. The Cincinnati Reds are able to win 2 out of 3 against the Rockies, taking the Sunday decider 9-6. They'll start a new 3-game series on the road against the Seattle Mariners. We'll have it for you starting at 9:10 here on ESPN 680. The Bats get swept in their series against St. Paul. SEC Media Day is getting underway today. Will Stein will speak later this afternoon. Coming up next, more Bronco, the SportsCenter.

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1: Hi, welcome back in 11 o'clock hour, Monday edition of the program. 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Back at the station, Zach Cantrell keeping us on the air. Appreciate all of you hanging out with us for the next hour. Andy Sweeney up next on The Take, and then Roundtable until 6 o'clock. 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Go ahead, text the show, 437-9680, our UPS Jobs text line. Appreciate you being part of it. And, of course, if you missed the first hour of the show or any part of it, you can head back to the podcast center at ESPN Louisville. .com. Texter saying the 90s was the best decade in history across the board, sports, fashion, music, prosperity, etc., etc. I read that because we're going to get into another one of these pieces at The Athletic. They did a series of pieces of 90s nostalgia, Zach, 30 years removed from many of

0: these events and at the celebrating essentially the fact that the World Cup was back in the U.S. for the first time since 1994. In the article, they point out, and by the way, the author of said article is C.J. Moore over at The Athletic. This is about a month old, so frankly, I'm reading something a little bit older, but it gave us the Fab Five. Jerry Tarkanian was building a juggernaut, and Duke pulling off one of the all-time Final Four upsets over the undefeated run of Rebels, which set the stable for the Blue Devils, to become a superpower in the sport. Then Kentucky and Rick Pitino temporarily unseated Duke in the mid-90s. Pitino leaves for the Celtics, and the first season he ever remembers, he writes, was 1991 when Duke upset UNLV and then broke my six-year-old heart by knocking off Kansas in the national championship. And Zach, it was a fascinating, fascinating decade for sure, and he goes ahead and puts together all-decade teams, and this is East versus West, all right? So in the East, a starter from the ACC, Kenny Anderson from Georgia Tech, 23, 5.5, 7, and 2.5. Anderson was college basketball's best point guard in the early 90s. He only spent 2 years in school, and you could argue Bobby Hurley, the man who owned college basketball's assist record for 33 years, deserves a starting spot. But you have to scroll, blah, blah, blah. I think Kenny Anderson, one of the more underrated players, because we think of him now as a broadcaster, right? We don't think of him as a player. This is a guy who was great in college, you know, championships in the NBA, et cetera. So not surprising to see him there. Would you have him or Hurley on top there, Zach?
1: I would probably go with Hurley just because he's the all-time assist leader and he helped Duke win 2 national titles and really start Duke being Duke.
0: Grant Hill is the next player, and that's maybe why they didn't do that. Grant Hill will be the starting two on this. For the East, we're doing 90s nostalgia. This is an article at The Athletic, Grant Hill essentially 15, 6, 3.5, 2, and 1.5. Hill's passing makes him a great fit in this lineup because he's surrounded by two buckets on the perimeter. And, I was watching an interview the other day with Kenny Anderson, and he talked about, Zach, the point guards coming out of New York at the time. Right, so many great players. He was one of those for sure. And what he talked about was the fact that he was one of the first point guards to really shoot. Right, so
1: yeah,
0: back then it was pure. Yes, and so like a guy like Hurley for instance, very much a pass first point guard. Right, and that's what we thought of certainly in the 90s and those kinds of players. Kenny Anderson, one of those shooters, and that's where Grant Hill's passing comes in here. He said, the legacy of great college players is often enhanced or hampered by what they become in the NBA. Hill would be considered one of the great all-time players if not for ankle injuries. Totally agree. Turned him into a shell of himself in the 20s and in his 20s and 30s. Hill had one of the most memorable alley-oop finishes in college basketball history. 4-year starter, won back-to-back titles his first 2 years, carried Duke back to the title game as a senior. No argument for me at all that Grant Hill would be the two here.
1: No, I don't think there's a single argument at all. Grant Hill is absolutely a starter, a guy that helped him go to 3 national title games in 4 years. And yeah, if he didn't get hurt in the NBA, we would be talking about him as a no-doubt Hall of Famer, one of the best players of all time. I mean, if he and Tim Duncan had gone to Orlando together, I mean, forget about it. That's one of the great what-ifs in the history of basketball.
0: We get a very sad report on the text line. Good morning, Louie. I spent the last week in Cocoa Beach, Florida, and I'm sad to report the Hooters is closed. There is, however, a beachside restaurant called Coconuts. At least we're trying, right? At least someone's trying. These are cultural things that we need people at the forefront of. I'm glad that someone's working on this. Sorry, Zach. I was having fun with a throwback article, and then I had to hear another Hooters closed. It's a tough moment.
1: Tough scene.
0: I don't like it.
1: I hate to see it.
0: Glenn Robinson at the 3.
1: Big
0: dog. I think everyone forgets how good he was at Purdue. 27.5, 9.5, 2, 2, and 1. Big Dog was the best wing scorer of the 90s in college hoops. He was the only high major player to average 30-plus points in a season in the 90s. And no high major player since has averaged 30. That's how good Glenn Robinson was. You are not going to get an argument from this Big Ten kid
1: nope.
0: for a single second. He None. Played, by the way, a guy out of my high school ended up playing down there with Glenn Robinson, and just the stories over and over about being around Glenn Robinson and just how good he was. Just remarkable. Christian Laettner on this list, 16.5, 7.8, 1.8, 1.6, and 1 were his numbers. And the argument here is essentially winning, right? So I think of him in the same sort of category as I do like a Tyler Hansbrough, Zach, where it's just, I'm going to hold them up because you got 4 years of just good, great play, and then just winning. Just winning. And obviously the shot as well Does it hurt to make you make a top five and the only college player selected for the Dream Team?
1: No, that's right. I mean, there's not much to say about Christian Laettner. I mean,
0: he's a pretty easy one. And then Shaq makes it as the center, 21.5, 13.5, 1.7, 1.2, and 4.5 blocks. And I think people forget he actually really hustled on defense in college. And it is before he got out of control heavy in the NBA, he was if you are a young person and you did not watch Shaquille O'Neal at LSU, just go back and watch 90s highlights. He was, as the kids say, a little ahead of his time. Here's who's on the bench for the East. Tim Duncan, Marcus Camby, Jamal Mashburn, Chris Webber, Bobby Hurley, Allen Iverson, and Anton Jameson. Good God. a couple of my favorites. Marcus Camby was
1: dominant.
0: Different. And I like that CJ starts this way, another two-way monster. He was great on defense. But he was also, I think, an underrated Zach. I think he was an early case of a guy, I think he's probably 6'8", 6'9", something like that. And he could run the court on the wing, mm-hmm. right? It wasn't like, basket to basket. He was willing to be, a transition guy that way. And he was so, so good. Of course, I don't need to tell the audience around here about Mashburn and how good he was. Chris Webber on this list. Bobby Hurley, who we talked about earlier. And then Allen Iverson, of course. Was there a cooler college jersey than that gray Iverson Georgetown number 3 in the 90s? The answer, of course,
1: is no.
0: Iverson and Anderson had nearly identical college numbers and games. Anderson just got the edge over Iverson for a starting spot because he was more efficient and had better assist numbers, but nobody was more electric in the open floor than those two in the 90s. And Anton Jameson, this is one too. He's Zach. You know how you talk about like the best player not in the Hall of Fame,
1: yeah.
0: or like the most talented guy not in the Hall of Fame. I think of a guy like Anton Jameson is that whatever that next level of basketball player is, he's it. Like awesome, great all the time. I think like Brandon Roy's in that group,
1: yes.
0: or like a guys that is T-Mac in that group because he's not a Hall of Famer, right?
1: I think he should be.
0: Is Tracy McGrady in the Hall of Fame?
1: I'm pretty sure he is.
0: Okay, let's find
1: out. He should have been greater than he was because of injuries, and I think he was born too early.
0: Basketball Hall of Fame, yep. Yeah, okay, never mind. He is. Yes. Okay, so he's a level too high for what I'm trying to do here. But I think of guys like Anton Jameson, Brandon Roy. Gilbert Arenas in his prime.
1: Oh, yeah.
0: I think is a great example of that. Guys that are just a level below the Hall of Fame. That are just incredible. And Anton was that, not just in the pros, but in college as well. His first line is, I feel like he never missed a jump hook. Correct. Vince Carter was in the same class. It became the superior NBA player, but Jameson was on the back-to-back Final Four teams there at North Carolina. In the West, here are the starters at Cal. Jason Kidd, of course, 15, 6, 8.5, and 3.5. He ended Bobby Hurley's career and was among the best to do it all point guards of the 90s. If you've never listened to him do interviews, Zach, by the way, he's a fascinating guy. Talks about Bay Area basketball and what that was like because he's we don't think of that part of the country as putting out basketball players, and we all forget that Oakland exists, right? That thing, just a little bit. And he talks about that quite a bit. Gary Payton, of course, out at Oregon State, 18-4, 7.8, 3.5. The Glove played only one of his four college seasons in the 90s, but it was one of the most statistically impressive of the decade. 25.7, 8.1, 4.7, and 3.4 steals a game in that season. A guy that I had forgotten about, and it's a shame on me because these teams were awesome under Rick Majerus, but Keith Van Horn at Utah, almost 21, almost 9, 1.2, 0.7, and 1.2, made four Sweet 16s and a Final Four in the 90s, and it is... I think we forget how good those teams were, Zach, and how they played. Guys like Hanno Modolo were like really good players
1: in
0: the 90s. Yeah, Andre Miller, of course, was on those teams. But along with Miller and Coach Rick Majerus, he turned the Utes into one of the best programs out west. They went 14-14 in his freshman year, but then they won 84 games his last three. Oh, just awesome. Really,
1: they just couldn't beat Kentucky. They kept running.
0: They could not get over the hump. That's exactly right. Yep, they got to that one Final Four, though, so I'm sure very much worth it for the folks out there in Utah. Larry Johnson at UNLV is on this list, and he was just an all-around great, great player. And junior colleges used to be, he writes, a place where you could find NBA-level talent. Johnson, probably the best JUCO recruit ever. Top pick in the 91 NBA draft, helped the Runnin' Rebels to a national title. Two Final Fours, they went 69-6 in his 2 years in Vegas. The Rebels nearly became the first team since Indiana to go undefeated, except, of course, Duke in the Final Four. And then the Dan Issel part of this is Rafe LaFrentz is on this list. 16-9, 1/2, 1/2. The Jayhawks were second to Duke in wins for the decade by only 4 and had one of the greatest teams ever to not win a title in 97. LaFrentz was the star of that team and the program's best player of the decade, of course. He would go on to be drafted by the Nuggets ahead of teammate Paul Pierce.
1: He did all that up on the call.
0: Up on the call. The bench, of course, Bryant Reeves at Oklahoma State. And I
1: big country.
0: Will not lie to I had to go back and watch some of this for sure. Big Country was one of the best bigs in college basketball. Shaq, he could also break a backboard. He took the I forgot this too. He took Oklahoma State to the Final Four in 95. And averaged 21 points a game in his final 2 seasons. Corliss Williamson made it out of Arkansas.
1: You just overlooked the part that Big Country had the elite flat top haircut. You didn't talk about the most important part of Big Country?
0: I don't think I need to mention it, do I?
1: You don't have to, but...
0: Be better. Probably just jealous. Corliss Williamson, of course, Arkansas, one of the defining programs of the decade, the 40 Minutes of Hell Razorbacks. They won the 94 title. Those teams, that full-court pressure, Zach, I think of the 90s teams, certainly Georgetown, just with the dudes they had, and Iverson, as far as just watchability. But, man, those Arkansas teams and just how they played, just utter intensity for 40 minutes.
1: Oh, sure.
0: Absolutely. Mm-hmm. Great to watch for people on the outside. Also on this team, Ed O'Bannon at UCLA, Damon Stoudemire at Arizona, Paul Pierce at Kansas. I just mentioned him, of course. Isaiah Ryder at UNLV, another JUCO stud. And then Miles Simon at Arizona. And, you know, he went on one of the all-time tourney runs in 97.
1: Right.
0: 30 in an overtime win over Providence, 24 against Carolina, and then 30 in overtime to win the national title, of course. No one around here wants to hear about that. But those Wildcats were the first and only team ever to beat three number one seeds in the tournament. And so Miles Simon, a big part of that. Here's what's fascinating. He tries to pick out who would win between those two teams, Zach. Do you have a strong feeling about it?
1: I think the East would win.
0: I think they're better on paper.
1: The East bench is just better. I think they're better on the interior. I mean, I get Shaq and I mean, Christian
2: Duncan
1: Leitner.
2: And
1: I get
2: Weber are on the bench, bro.
1: Yeah. Yeah, I'm taking the East.
0: Oh, man. Texture, there's a text with the word Bresteron in it. I, you know what?
1: That's a great, yeah, that's what they are.
0: Oh, man. How many are there out there, he writes, besides Hooters and Twin Peaks?
1: I don't know.
0: But Bresteron is one of my favorite words that I've ever seen in my life, and I appreciate you texting it to our show, 437-968, our UPS job sex line.
1: Is this just a reminder of how much better college basketball was in the 90s as opposed to where it is now? That's one that I will say. The NBA wasn't great.
0: Just the quality of it, you mean?
1: Well, that and guys stayed for 3 or 4 years, so the games were better. You got to know the players, and Duke versus UNLV felt like an event because it was years of buildup with Leitner and Larry Johnson and Tarkanian and Coach K. I mean, those Michigan Fab Five teams, those were a big deal because 5 freshmen had never played together before. It was just better when guys stuck around and you didn't have a bunch of one-year rentals and you got to know guys. I just think the college structure of the 90s is better than what it is today.
0: For those purposes, sure. I had a ton of fun watching college basketball this season. I mean, just an absurd amount with the good
1: this freshmen. Year, yes. So I'm saying in general.
0: It's a changing game, but I still love watching it, man. I still do. I still love college basketball.
1: Would you say that there's a bigger difference between college basketball from the 90s and today than there is between college football from the 90s and today? I would say there's a much more substantial difference because college players have to stay they have to play college football for 3 years.
0: I'll say this. I think like Indiana's title team last year would handle the Nebraska teams from 90s.
1: Well, sure they would.
0: I don't think this year's you know, national championship team would necessarily handle the Fab Five or something.
1: I don't think that. No, I think the same.
0: Okay. All right. Yeah. I think that's a reasonable take for sure. All right. 437-9680. Keep them coming to UPS Jobs text line. That way, we'll get into that later. Texter. 437-9680. Keep coming. Texter, the 90s also sucked at times with the fall of the USSR and the wars that followed and several genocides and the Cowboys won. That's out of order, sir. The worst part was the Cowboys winning.

0: Liquors. Hurry in now.
1: Westwood One presents Today in Women's Sports. Nobody can slow down Indiana Fever superstar Kelsey Mitchell right now. The WNBA's second leading scorer has tallied 20-plus points in 10 consecutive games. On Friday, while her teammate Caitlin Clark had a dazzling 45-point 10-assist performance, Mitchell scored 30 of her own in the win against the Seattle Storm. The next day, Mitchell dropped 33 points in the Fever's dominant win against the New York Liberty.
2: It's always a bigger purpose behind it. I'm not a stat person. I think that you get too high into it, then you lose your mind, and so I don't want to lose my mind. But I like to think that all the success that I've had lately comes from my teammates, comes from the organization across the board, and I just think it's about chemistry. And I think, you know, I want to see them win and they want to see me win. So it's a good relationship to have.
1: Kelsey Mitchell and the Indiana Fever have a 16-10 record on the season, and they're back in action Wednesday against the Connecticut Sun. With Today in Women's Sports, I'm Erica Herskowitz on Westwood One.
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1: 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Zach Cantrell back in the studio. Louis Ribot hanging out with you on a Monday edition of the program. 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Our daily college football segment. Zach, get this one underway here. Pete Thamel puts out the tweet today. Just a little bit of work here, but the latest discussions about the Protect College Sports Act's most scrutinized section, the realignment restrictions, has a new focus. The discussion centers around leagues being capped at 19 programs. So it's an interesting sort of thing going on back and forth. We heard Greg Sankey talking a little bit about that earlier today, Zach, so we will get into that tomorrow as all of that sound gets cut up and different things. And, of course, Will Stein will go this afternoon at 1:30. I haven't talked with Andy, but I assume they'll be carrying that, Zach, if we carry it on.
2: Yes, they will.
1: Last week. All right, great. So you can hear from Coach Will Stein, St. Matthew Saban, at 1:30 today here on 680 and 105.7. The preseason All-ACC teams are out, according to The Athletic. Seth Emerson put these out over the
2: SEC.
1: Weekend. What did I say?
2: ACC.
1: Thank you for correcting my letters. I did mean SEC. It is SEC Media Days, and so we did those things last week with the ACC. By the way, Zach, I did not see the official voting for the ACC media. So ACC media voting football.
2: Miami's going to be picked to win the league. Shocker.
3: All right.
2: I'm not sure that they have they?
3: Did they announce those things yet?

0: No, they have not announced
1: them.
0: Okay.
1: Which they should
0: The official 22. Oh, here it is. Here's the official ACC. Your website. I don't care. Come on.
1: No, the poll gets ACC, released tomorrow.
0: Okay, got it. Okay, got it. Okay, yep, that's just the schedule according to them. But
1: we'll, yes, the poll gets released tomorrow. So Miami, and then who else? I think it's going to be SMU. I think
0: go ahead, let's do it. Louisville's over-under is 3.5. Where are you going?
1: I think they'll be third.
0: Okay. Yeah, I largely agree with you. All right, so on the SEC side of things, as SEC Media Days are underway, we get through the teams here. And, Zach, all I saw with the top two names here was, we get to do this week one, and it's not very far away. I'm very excited about this. So Trinidad Chambliss is the team one.
1: Screaming from the mountaintop. We don't get a whisper.
0: Trinidad Chambliss, number one, first team offense quarterback. And Keywad Lacy, top team in the SEC at running back. Both of those players will be on the field for Louisville's first game this season. Loaded year in the SEC. Arch Manning, Gunnar Stockton, John Mateer, Lenora Sellers, Sam Levitt, Marcel Reed. A lot of people really like Byron Brown, who is transferred from South Florida to Auburn as well. Of course, Minchie's our guy on this show. Zach, Trinidad Chambliss as the best quarterback in the SEC, yay or nay?
1: Yeah. I mean, he was the last guy standing last year. He was spectacular in the college football playoff. He had the best season of any of these guys. Would it surprise me if Arch Manning ends up being first team All-SEC? No. Would it surprise me if – I think he's actually the one to beat. I think Sam Levitt will put up some stats. I think Lenore Sellers puts up stats. Gunnar Stockton, Georgia, does too many other things well for them to be really carried by the quarterback. So I think it's between Arch and Trinidad as far as your – All SEC first team quarterback, and right now for me the nod goes to Chambliss.
0: Who's the top of the next group? Is it a Gunnar Stockton? Is it a Marcel Reed? Is it Sam Levitt? Who's next guy for you?
1: I would go Levitt, Stockton, Sellers.
0: Okay, so you have Marcel Reed like seventh in the conference.
1: Marcel Reed didn't impress me in big games last year. He was not good against Texas. Was terrible against Miami. Texas A&M is a loaded team that. I don't want to say Marcel Reed holds him back, but I don't think of him as a great pocket passer like some of these other guys. I just don't.
0: Keywad Lacy, the top of the group here. Who else in the SEC would you have? Is it Ahmad Hardy that does stands out as the second best guy in the conference?
1: Yeah, I'm really surprised Hardy wasn't one of them. I mean, maybe, again, we'll see how healthy he is because he got shot during the offseason. But, yeah, I mean, he had 1,600 yards last year. If he's healthy, he's the best running back in the SEC. And I think Keywad Lacy would be right behind him. I think Hollywood Smothers, the guy to pay attention to at Texas, last year fourth in the ACC in rushing yards with 936. I think Baugh's in the consideration. Obviously, he's on this list. But I would go Lacy, and if Hardy's healthy, then Hardy should be the other guy.
0: Smothers was at NC State last year, almost 1,000 yards there. Baugh was third in the conference with 1,170 yards rushing last season for Florida. He makes the list here. Isaiah Satenga, Satenga. Thank you. Yes. The third is the senior at Oklahoma at wide receiver. And he said the receiver position in the SEC may have as much upside as quarterback and running back, but a lot of it is unfulfilled. So Cam Coleman was at Auburn, is now at Texas. Ryan Williams at Alabama. Ryan Wingo at Texas. Nick Harbor, of course, at South Carolina could all easily be the top receiver in the SEC. Mario Craver, a junior at A&M. And Cam Coleman, at Texas fill out the top three according to this. Do you agree with that top three of Satenga at Oklahoma, Craver at A&M, and Coleman at Texas?
1: I do. Yeah, I think Cam Coleman's the best receiver on this Texas team. I think Ryan Williams just had a case of the dropsies last year. And Nick Harbor's a guy that if Lenore Sellers regains his form can absolutely be a part of this conversation. I think Cam Coleman of these three guys is the most talented guy. I think Satenga is the most proven to this point. And I think Mario Craver now with Casey Concepcion not being there, he's going to be relied on to be A&M's number one weapon. And I think they're going to force feed him the ball. And I think he's going to put up big numbers.
0: I was watching a Michael Irvin video over the weekend, Zach, and he was talking about his favorite wide receivers of all time. And he talked about Andre Johnson. And he said, when you talk about Jerry Rice, you talk about Joe Montana. When you talk about Michael Irvin, you talk about Troy Aikman. When you talk about Sterling Sharp or whatever, you talk about Brett Favre. When you talk about, Andre Johnson, you never mention his quarterbacks.
1: Yeah, the and only one you I can wonder think if, of is Matt Stump the Schaub.
0: Maybe. And Cam Coleman, I think, is one of those guys who's going to leave the Hugh Freeze system. and actually get a quarterback, and you're like, oh, this guy can play. Like, you know, like he's putting up yards with nobodies. What can he do at Texas with an O-line like that, with a running game like that, et cetera? Like, he's a really interesting one to me, Zach, that if he, you know, just if he fits in at all at Texas, if he takes a step forward from what he's been doing, then he's going to be awesome this season. Tre'Davious Green makes the list from LSU as tight end. Any surprise that none of the Kentucky linemen made the first team here?
1: No, because I think they need to be more proven. I think this is just a really good offensive line group. Trevor Goolsby, I think, might be the best offensive lineman in college football this year. Caden Green's in the conversation. Patrick Kutas at Ole Miss. I mean, you know, he started last year at Ole Miss, and that was a very dependable offensive line. And, I mean, Georgia's always going to have somebody on the front. No, I'm not surprised. I would have a couple of those guys maybe on the second team. I have no real issues with them not being on the first team.
0: Is Goosby one of those guys that'll go top five and someone's going to expect him to be their left tackle for 10, 12 years in the NFL?
1: Yes. Yeah.
0: Yeah. Be okay. Yeah. Okay. That's what I thought. Yeah. I thought that was that kind of thing for sure. Drew Bobo at Georgia. How good of a center is he?
1: Pretty good.
0: I'm always fascinated by centers, by the way. It's such an underrated position in football.
1: Everybody always thinks of the center as just the guy who snaps the ball and then does nothing else. No, he has to snap the ball, then he's got to stand up right away and block a really big defensive tackle that's trying to take his head off. No, if you have it, center is the position that you can be, if you're bad at that position, it gets exposed very quickly because then some 335-pound defensive tackle runs over you.
0: A couple years ago, man.
1: Yeah.
0: Yeah, it happened with Louisville a couple years ago. It was tough to watch the center position a couple seasons ago. And so, yeah, no, it's something certainly to watch. Defensive side of the ball, Colin Simmons and Dylan Stewart of Texas and South Carolina, respectively. Both juniors make the top of the list here. This is always a loaded group in the SEC, Zach, is the defensive line.
1: Sure.
0: And this year should be no different. I mean, players all over the league. Outside of Simmons and Stewart, who do you like this year?
1: I like Prince Umanmiyan at LSU, was at Ole Miss the last couple years. I think Gabe Harris is another guy that's in that conversation. Gabe Harris, enunciation matters, people. But, no, I really like those pass rushers. I think the guy to pay attention to is David Stone, the defensive tackle at Oklahoma. You know, he was a big reason they had the SEC's best run defense last year. He's become one of those guys that defensive tackles don't typically put up great stats, but you can tell their impact on the game because that's how other defensive ends can come in and make plays. Because if you're clogging up the middle of the field, then no, but you're not going to be able to run the football. You can make everybody one-dimensional. He was probably the best player in Oklahoma's team last year, and the biggest reason they made the playoff is because it certainly wasn't their offense after the first half of the season. It was their second half of the season. I really like that defensive line. I think Will Eccles at Ole Miss, very solid as well, Sugar Bowl defensive MVP. And when you're in a game against Georgia and you're the best defense player on the field, that's not nothing.
0: Like I talked about Cam Coleman maybe exploding at Texas. We had that happen last year for Will Eccles. He's the junior D tackle there at Ole Miss. He didn't play at Baylor. He gets to Ole Miss, 11.5 tackles for loss, 5 sacks, 68 tackles, and Sugar Bowl defensive MVP. It kind of worked out for him making the trip to Oxford there, right?
1: Yeah, I think so. Sure seems that way.
0: Trio of linebackers in here. Xavier Atkins led the SEC in tackles for loss last season, is back there at Auburn this year. Raheem Biles at Texas, a transfer from Pitt, didn't get enough attention, but here are his last two seasons, Zach. 183 tackles, 31.5 for loss, 10 sacks, 3 pick sixes, and 3 forced fumbles. Yeah, give me guys like that.
1: Oh, he got plenty of attention from me because I wanted him in the portal as soon as he entered that. And Texas is one of those programs. They're going to sink or swim with the portal. I mean, they really went all in. This is a $40-plus million roster, which it should be when your team that was preseason number one last year and didn't even make the playoff. Sark did a really good job getting his top targets. I think Raheem Biles will be a guy that he'll be in the conversation potentially for the Buckus Award. If that's the case, then we're talking about Texas, one of the best teams in the country.
0: Zabian Brown and Ellis Robinson IV, one at Alabama and one at Georgia, are the starting corners here. KJ Bolden and Bray Hubbard at Georgia and Alabama are the safeties starting. Good backfield, but not a lot of mention of Alabama players here, Zach. We know they're going to be young this season. We will see them play Kentucky very early on. The lack of Alabama players on this list, should that give Cats fans hope early in the season?
1: I don't know about hope. It should give them reason for optimism. It should give them something that, you know, Alabama's not going to come in and just walk all over you, win the game by 40 points like they have in years past. I think it's more of a long-term concern with Alabama that they had owned the first team All-SEC on defense, especially during the Saban era and toward the back half of the Saban era offensively. That's when they started getting great quarterbacks like Tua and Mac Jones, and Bryce Young and all those great players, and obviously the wide receivers that they've had. Alabama doesn't have any of those things this year. So I would be a little bit concerned. Like, if you just look at this list and tell me where do you think Alabama should finish, you'd be more likely to say middle of the pack rather than near the top.
0: I'm just saying. I think it's out there. Let me ask you a different question. Which one would surprise you more, Louisville winning on a neutral field against Ole Miss or Kentucky getting it done at home against Alabama?
1: Oh, man.
0: Kentucky. What percentage do you have right now, Louisville winning against Trinidad Chambliss and Keewon Lacy? What percentage? I'm at like 25, something like that.
1: Yeah, maybe. I was going to say I was in that range at 20 to 25%. So, okay. So you're saying 25, I'll go 23.
0: Okay, and then what about Kentucky beating Alabama at home?
1: 20%.
0: Okay, so very similar then. I'm largely with you. I think they're both unlikely, but I think they're both something that if it happened, mildly shocking, I'll put it that way. I just think Alabama, man, the effort level drop-off and the number of times that guys just make plays that you're like, what are you doing once Saban left is just... It's jarring to watch Alabama play now, man.
1: And they're not good
0: look
1: on
0: like
1: the,
0: Alabama.
1: They're not good on the road. They've lost on the road at Vanderbilt to Oklahoma, which was 6-6 that year. They've also lost on the road at 5-7 Florida State. They got a young quarterback, probably going to be a redshirt freshman starter, freshman starting running back. I mean,
0: they have zero players on this list.
1: None offensive.
0: Their only defensive players, Zach, are in the backfield.
1: That's right.
0: I'm just saying, like, if you are. This is why Will Stein is pushing his lines. This is why he's trying to build up an O-line. This is why he's trying to build up a D-line, is because even in situations like this where Alabama's transitioning between rosters or whatever you want to call it, this is an opportunity, right? Just go be strong in those areas, and then you can press forward no matter what's going on. If you have a good O-line, it's good every year. It just is, right? Go ahead.
1: I'll put it to you this way. If you told me Kentucky was going to beat Alabama 5 years ago, I would have asked what you're on and that you should probably go to rehab. I'm not doing that now. There's a world that exists that Kentucky wins that game. I think it's one out of every five in all likelihood, but that world does exist. And by the way, we're talking about, you know, second team offensive guys too. Kentucky's got a starting center, Colton Price there, the transfer from Baylor, and only one Alabama guy offensively, and that's Ryan Williams, the wide receiver.
0: I love this text. Texter, Keewon Lacy's not even the best Keewon in the country. I like that. Good job. 437-9680, our UPS jobs text line. No, good piece here, though, from Seth Emerson.
1: Should we ask him what he's on and maybe go to rehab?
0: Do you have Georgia winning the SEC? Do you have Texas? Where did you end up landing?
1: Right now,
0: On July 20th, yes.
1: Yeah, I haven't totally made all my predictions yet. Georgia and Texas, I think, are the obvious top two. I think Texas A&M is in that conversation if Marcel Reed makes the leap. I think the most interesting team is LSU. Would it surprise anybody if LSU won the SEC this year with the talent that they brought in? To me, no. I mean, and if Lane Kiffin's as good of a coach as he thinks he is, this is a team that can absolutely win the conference this year. So they should be a part of that conversation. I think there's a chance that they just, week one against Clemson, they win the game by 30 points, and then we recognize, oh, this LSU team's a whole lot better than people expected, at least early on in the season. I think those are the two most notable teams right now. I think Oklahoma is a team to watch. I think defensively, that's another team.
0: I was just going to bring them up.
1: If Mateer makes the jump, Oklahoma's defense is good enough to keep them in the mix in every SEC game they play. And their schedule, outside of going to Athens, is not terrible.
0: Because they got Satania on offense, and if he comes back at all and is more... you know, just more put together. We know what they're going to do on defense. David Stone is one of those guys in the middle of the line that every NFL team's going to want on their team. It's not working like I thought it might when they did make the coaching move there, but it is, I'm with you. I think they're really struggling to establish what they are.
1: I
0: can't think of what Oklahoma is the last 5 years. Like, I don't know that they have an identity. I know that's a weird, very 30,000-foot thing to say, but I don't know what Oklahoma does great. Does that make sense? Like, I don't know what they're great at.
1: I think their defensive line is. I think that's where they are with Venables.
0: Yeah,
1: they got
0: enough.
1: Taylor Wine on the defensive line, David Stone. I think that's the best part of their team. They also have Eli Bowen as a second-team All-SEC guy in their defensive backfield. And by the way, these games are close, and they often are in the SEC, they get the best kicker maybe in all of college football. Tate Sandell, 8-for-9 from 50-plus yards. I mean, that's what you do in the NFL. College kickers, if you make a 50-yard field goal, That's breaking news.
0: Yep. Hey, Zach. Kentucky and Tennessee combined, how many players on this list? Zero.
1: Yeah, starters.
0: Tennessee
1: zero.
0: Does not have a player on this team. And it is... I don't understand Tennessee at all, Zach. I want to be really clear. You would think that it's just a place that would just win, right? That they would just be able to get dudes and be stable and figure it out and put it together. And I do not know what's going on there. I cannot figure it out. When all these other middling programs have these jump up and very good seasons, they did have their one run to the CFP. But man, last season was just so confusing. It was so mind-boggling what happened with everything last year. It was just impossible to imagine that he's just going to flip a switch and they're going to be stable this year. It's just a bizarre thing going on in Tennessee. I have no idea what to make of it.
1: I don't either. And Tennessee's a program that if they're perpetually 8-4, it seems like. They're one of those programs. They don't talk about not having an identity. I don't really know what Tennessee's identity is right now. I mean, they had one a couple years ago. Nico was solid. Dylan Sampson was good. But right now, it's just a gimmicky offense with a freshman quarterback that defensively I don't trust on that side of the ball either. They're the 7th or 8th best program in the SEC right now.
0: Maybe,
1: yeah.
0: I mean, maybe. Let's go through that list. I don't mind doing that list. Are they better right now than... Georgia?
1: No.
0: Are they better right now than LSU?
1: No.
0: No. Are they better right now than Texas?
1: No. No.
0: Are they better right now than...
1: Ole Miss? No.
0: Ole Miss? No. That's a good one.
1: Oklahoma? About, no.
0: Oklahoma, I agree with you, actually. I wasn't going to get to them yet, but I agree with you.
1: Texas A&M? No.
0: A&M is definitely way past them and is way more stable. Elko is man, it sucks for Mark Stoops, but they got so freaking lucky that their fans got
1: mad. Oh, they did. Yes, they did.
0: They got so bleeping lucky.
1: Oh, yeah.
0: I mean, that was a legitimate – they got bailed out. Now, I think there's a world in which Stoops goes there and they're good, but I don't know that they're Mike Elko good.
1: But what have we always said about Texas A&M? It's the ultimate sleeping giant program if they ever hire the right coach.
0: It should be.
1: Boy, it seems like they hired the right coach.
0: Seems like they did. All right, 437-968. Keep coming to UPS Jobs text line. My favorite Andre Johnson moment, a texter says, is him just beating the crap out of Cortland Finnegan. Yes, he did that.
1: That's everybody's favorite Andre Johnson moment.
0: One more segment to go. Rex Ryan doing Rex Ryan things. And I've got another NFL question for Zach. We'll do that to close the show. We do it next.
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1: All right, welcome back in. 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Kentucky can close up that series tonight. If not, we'll get a return game to Lexington on Wednesday at Memorial Coliseum. 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Rex Ryan doing Rex Ryan things. And Zach, I think we can have a lot of fun with this. But he went to an Ella Langley concert. And I did not know who this was because she sings in a genre of music that I do not follow. But she is, as the kids say, popular. And Rex Ryan goes to the show. He said on Twitter, at Rex Ryan Official, "Look, I've been around football my whole life. I've coached in Baltimore, won a lot of games, and I've seen some incredible performances. But let me tell you something. Ella Langley had Baltimore in the palm of her hand tonight. And as the kids say, I'm officially an Ella fella. I don't make the rules. Hashtag Ella fella. Hashtag Baltimore. Hashtag NFL. Hashtag Ravens flock."
2: Too many hashtags.
1: First comment, Zach. The first comment. She wore boots instead of open toe shoes because of you.
2: That's true.
1: That was Matthew Leb on Texter.
2: Saying what we all
1: on Twitter. Thought. The unnecessary horniness 15 yards meme makes an appearance. Next one is one of the best performances you've ever seen. That's quite a feat. F-E-E-T. So yes, many, many good jobs by the people on the internet. So I appreciate them being awesome and doing those things. Zach, do you have a favorite weird off the field kink thing related to sports? Marv Albert immediately came to mind when I thought about this, of course.
2: Oh, thank God you didn't, me personally, no, but I thought that's where you were going. I'm like, wait a minute, where are you going with this?
1: Yeah, no, I'm a simple man on those things. Just, I know what I like. But yes, Marv Albert,
2: yes.
1: I think is on that list. Brett Favre, of course, that
2: Favre
1: list.
2: Oh, Favre is ultimate, top horny guy.
1: Yeah, he's way, way up there. I gotta say though, I think Rex Ryan, the feet,
2: the
1: like
2: foot, it's, foot soldiers.
1: Oh man, it stands out. It really does.
2: And it got Wes Welker benched of the first possession of a playoff game.
1: Here's why it stands out. It's very simple for me. What Marv Albert is into requires planning and a willing, participant in all of the things, right?
2: Or more than one.
1: What Rex Ryan is into is available every single day.
2: True.
1: When he just walks around. Okay, like, it's just all the time. So I can only imagine he's walking through the grocery store checking out shoes. Or lack thereof. Right? I'm being very serious. Like, I can only imagine. So, like, the Rex Ryan one does stand out that way to me. The Manti Te'o catfishing, does that count?
2: Yeah.
1: Because he thought, like, the internet girlfriend thing was a good idea,
2: yeah,
1: right?
2: He thought she was real. Which, watching the documentary, I get why he thought that way, but still.
1: The other ones, of course, Delonte West and LeBron's mom.
2: Oh, yeah.
1: I think that one stands out as a great moment in this, whatever this topic's history is.
2: Yes.
1: And then, I had another one.
2: He went to South Beach, but his mom went west.
1: Something like that, yes. And then, I had another one. I'm so sorry. Darn it. I totally missed out. I don't know if people remember this one, but Sean Avery, who played in the NHL and he called a woman, I think it was Alicia Cuthbert, said something terrible about her.
2: Yeah.
1: That he liked wearing women's clothing. So, like, that one's out there. Like, all of these are out there. Zach, go ahead and rank them. You're Mr. List. Go ahead and rank them.
2: Rex Ryan.
1: Okay.
2: Sean Avery.
1: Yeah, that's way up there.
2: Oh, no, you left out the part where Sean Avery said, "I just want to comment how it's a common thing in the NHL for guys to fall in love with my sloppy seconds." You forgot that part.
1: See, I wasn't going to say that because you probably need to dump it.
2: I don't think so.
1: Okay, all right, well, yeah, that, You said it, not me. No, I didn't forget that part. That's why I said I mentioned the woman and I didn't mention the comment.
2: That's fine.
1: What I was trying not to do. Got it. Sure. But yes, that one is less. The women's clothing is way more.
2: Yeah.
1: Marv Albert's the go to this. We need to,
2: Marv Albert's
1: needs to
2: in
1: get
2: his
1: out
2: own
1: of the way.
2: Different group.
1: He's the Hall of Fame. There's only one member of the Hall of Fame. That's it. Yes. It's it. And if you want to know how popular people are, that one stands out as he got his job back because people were like, I want to hear Marv
2: because
1: Albert.
2: He's just good at basketball.
1: Just get him back on these NBC broadcasts. I need Marv Albert. Like it was like a no question. Like everyone was like, just bring him back.
2: Well, then the Norm MacDonald jokes about, you know, who really was hurt here? And well, Marv Albert had all this, but at least Marv said, well, at least I still got my dignity.
1: The other one that I thought of that would be honorable mention was Pac-Man Jones and his absolute love affair with strip clubs. And I think
2: that's
1: that one's there.
2: James Harden.
1: And then James Harden's in that group, too.
2: Jersey
1: exactly
2: retired
1: right.
2: at the strip club. Like, when I think strip club athletes, I think James Harden's probably number one.
1: Oh, man. Yeah, Dennis Rodman coming down on the text line's a good one. That's a good one. Yep.
2: Just the whole, the wedding dress.
1: Just the whole thing. Just the whole thing. Yes, the whole thing. Getting marrying yourself, all the things. Yeah, no, it's out there. Yeah, yeah. Texture, Michael Jordan's son and Scottie Pippen's ex. Yeah, nope. That's a good
2: right.
1: one, too. Yep, that's out there.
2: No wonder Sky and Michael don't get along. I don't think I would either.
1: Nope. Nope, nope, nope. The other one, when I was researching this segment, yes, Zach, I did research for this segment. I did not know this story, and I would love to know if the audience knows this story. But it's called, and this is at a website that I'm not going to mention, but there was a wife swap.
2: Yeah, oh, back in the 70s, yes.
1: In the 70s. Okay, I did not know this story. It was Mike Kekich and Fritz Peterson.
2: Fritz Peterson.
1: They were both pitchers for the Yankees, and they were both struggling at home. So they literally just, one moved into the other house, one moved into the other house, kids stayed, everything, and they just decided to try it out. Peterson got divorced in less than a year. Makes sense. Kekich was married for 40 years.
2: No, that was the other way around. Kekich and Peterson.
1: Kekich. Sorry. Okay, Peterson. Peterson gets the 40 years, Zach.
2: Yep. And he got the kids. He got the wife. Got the dogs. Like, it wasn't
1: talk
2: just
1: about the long game, man. Dominating.
2: Is that the
1: that
2: greatest
1: was 1972.
2: Trade? Is that the greatest trade in Yankees history? Some are saying.
1: Some are saying for sure. Oh man. The other one is the 2005, the Minnesota Vikings chartered cruise.
2: All the love boat.
1: The old love boat, yes. That was the other one I thought of that I had to look back up. I didn't remember the year. I had to look that one back up. That one stood out as Little Lake Minnetonka, which is where Prince will baptize you, according to the Chappelle Show.
2: How about Lou Williams breaking out of the bubble because he wanted lemon pepper wings from a strip joint? Magic City.
1: That's a pretty good one, too. I forgot about that.
2: He got out. He left the bubble. He didn't. I don't care about the activities happening at the Magic City.
1: I imagine this is a very, very dumb question, but if the NFL had to play its playoffs in a bubble, Zach, you would go cover it, yeah?
2: Of course.
1: Okay, yeah, okay. All right. 379-680. Keep it coming for Andy Sweeney on the take up next. He's got you for 3 hours, and then, of course, round table, round end. He's got you until 6 o'clock. Reds are late tonight. They are out at the Mariners, so they will start at 9:10 tonight and tomorrow here on 680 and 105.7. He's Zach. I'm Louie, back at 10 o'clock tomorrow. We really hope you will be as well. Talk with our guy, Brooks Holton from the Courier Journal. Get caught up on things on the ACC cards side of things with him. Really do hope you'll be back with us tomorrow. Enjoy this great weather before it gets rainy again tomorrow. And go take a walk, say hey to your neighbors for me. See you tomorrow at 10.

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1: I think the proof is in the pudding. 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I don't remember exactly what it was. I think our record in bowl games against those opponents was above 500. And I think we have great parity.
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14: 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I'm Zach Cantrell, and this SportsCenter update is brought to you by Louisville Ladder, built to be above, LouisvilleLadder.com. It was a dramatic Game 1 of the TBT on Saturday. Daryl Moore says game-winning dunk capped a dramatic Elam ending as La Familia, the Kentucky alumni team, felled off a furious Louisville alumni comeback for a 72-68 victory in Game 1 of their best-of-three series Saturday afternoon in Memorial Coliseum. La Familia led it by as much as 17 at one point in the third quarter before Montrezl Harrell sparked a big rally, scoring 7 points over the final 5 minutes of regulation. Deficit to 4 entering the Elam ending. La Familia led it 70-68, and Harrell in fact had a shot to win the game, but it clanged off the back iron, and La Familia was able to cap it off with Daryl Morcell's game-winning dunk to give La Familia the victory. Morcell led all scorers with 17 points, while Andrew Harrison chipped in 14 points. Chris Jones led the way for the Ville with 16 points, while Harrell and David Johnson each had 12. They'll meet tonight at Freedom Hall. La Familia looking to win the series, while the Ville will hope to extend it to a Game 3 back in Memorial Coliseum. We'll have it for you starting at 7 o'clock. o'clock, and then the postgame show with Ethan Moore follows the game all over on your home for the Cards, 93.9 The Ville. The Cincinnati Reds are able to win 2 out of 3 against the Rockies, taking the Sunday decider 9-6. They'll start a new 3-game series on the road against the Seattle Mariners. We'll have it for you starting at 9:10 here on ESPN 680. The Bats get swept in their series against St. Paul. SEC Media Day is getting underway today. Will Stein will speak later this afternoon. Coming up next, it's a take with Andy Sweeney, the Sports Center.
15: As Marvin completes the emotional journey to the championship.
16: I call ego edging greatness out. In a spiritual sense, I call it edging God out. So I never talk about my legacy because I don't think I'm that significant.
15: And a superior team all season long was a superior team tonight. And the Kentucky coronation is complete.
17: You're going to hate me because I come to your town and we beat your team.
18: Watford for the win! Yes! Yes! Oh! Unbelievable! Unbelievable! Unbelievable!
15: Kentucky upsets Louisville! 41-38! As Louisville completes the emotional journey to the championship.
19: Here's Jackson. Gives to Smith. Nope, he doesn't. He runs out to the left side. He's going to out race in the corner. Hurdles the defender at the 5 and squeezes inside the pylon for a touchdown. He jumped right over him.
20: I didn't even know that you could sew hair into hair. I didn't know that.
21: Do I not currently have a pulse? Yes, I do. Let's play football.
22: All right, new week. It's a Monday. Appreciate you hanging out with us. It's the take on ESPN 680, 105.7 ESPN at Louisville.com. Andy Sweeney, that's me. Nick Valvano, that's him. And we got you here on this afternoon. Appreciate you hanging out with us. 437-9680 if you want to hop in. Nicky DeBoot, good afternoon.
23: Good afternoon.
22: How we doing?
23: I'm doing swell.
22: You feeling
23: man.
22: Good?
23: I am feeling great.
22: Yeah, I got a problem. We'll get to you here in a second.
23: Oh,
22: we got a problem. What you did today to Steve Rummage was, it makes me rethink you as a human being. I guess that's the way that I'll say it today. We will talk about that. TBT over the weekend, TBT tonight. We'll talk about that. SEC Media Days ongoing today. I do love how Eli Drinkwitz, the guy that never beats anyone inside the top 25, is the guy that we got to hear from. Eli Drinkwitz making some news. Greg Sankey meeting with the media as well. We'll get you some of that sound coming up in about 20-25 minutes or so. Will Stein set to meet with the media coming up at 1:30. We'll hear from Will Stein live. And Nick, I'm so happy. I never get this.
23: I know this is perfect.
22: I never get the press conference
23: right
22: in the middle
23: smack
22: of the day.
23: In the show. It's
22: How's
23: not
22: that?
23: Like at noon.
22: What's
23: it's
22: up
23: not
22: with that?
23: Inconvenient.
22: Well, it's
23: time.
22: Not at 9 a.m. Yeah, you know
23: perfect.
22: What I'm saying. We never get this.
23: We got a gift.
22: We get it.
23: We got a gift from the SEC guys.
22: You're damn right we did.
23: Where
22: so
23: it just matters more.
22: Because I thought Louis was going to get it. It looked like Will Stein was going to open SEC Media Days. I thought he was, but he's the second or third coach. He's after their big lunch that they're going to have, the pulled pork that they're going to have there. Well, actually, they're in Tampa. I don't know. They might not have that. They're all going to a strip club. That's all they have in Tampa Bay.
23: Cuban sandwiches and cocaine.
22: So that's all they're going to have.
23: A little powder lunch.
22: That's more of the Miami. That's not Tampa.
23: Yeah, that's a good point.
22: That's not Tampa. Don't put the cocaine on Tampa. Miami. That's South Beach.
23: Yeah,
22: how dare you?
23: I
22: what are you talking about?
23: I apologize to all the Tampa Bay Bucks and Bolts fans.
22: Apologize to Mike Alstott and Ward Dunn. You apologize to Keyshawn Johnson. Rashad White, okay? Tom Brady, who was there. Antonio Brown
23: for
22: not
23: a minute. Yeah.
22: Not. Mike Evans, there you go. So, anyway, 437-9680. We'll dive into all that. Our weekend overreactions. Air Crawford going to go at 1 o'clock today. So, let's start here, okay? I want to get to Kentucky football. I want to hit on the TBT first, but in 10 minutes, 5-10 minutes, we'll talk about this. Now that we are here at Media Days, I really don't know what to expect from Kentucky football. Everyone in Louisville's like, they're going to be 9-3 or 8-4. And that's what a lot of predictions will be. And if you have someone who is double digit win prediction, that'll be a topic. And you have someone, quite frankly, who's, it's like 7-5 which, you know, I mean, I've considered. I know we got to give our predictions, and we have over a month to do so, and school will be back, and practices will pick up, and, you know, post-practice interviews, and so we'll know more about the team. But so I want to talk about all of this with Kentucky. What percentage are you? Are you, like, if you were to add it up, are you, I don't know, that Kentucky's just going to stink it up this season? That Kentucky, on the absolute opposite of that, is going to be not one of the better teams in the SEC, but I think if Will Stein won seven games or something like that, Nick, I mean, we talk about him in the top two or three probably for SEC Coach of the Year. I mean, it's always the guy who overachieves compared to the guy who's winning all the games, whether that's Steve Sarkisian or, hell, Lane Kiffin or whatever it may be. So, where are you with this team? Because I don't really know. I got to be honest. So interesting. We'll hear, as we kind of transition from narratives and you're back home and it's feed the studs and it's all these different things. Eventually it turns to football. And I think today is a beginning like it was last week for U of L at the ACC Media Days that will kind of get to the conversation of the actual team on the field, right? We'll actually start talking a little bit more football, talking season, the week's done, and then we're a full go. But I gotta start with the TBT. And I gotta start with Nick today. I hate to do this, but it was boiling inside of me what happened today with Maben and Rummage. And you know where I'm going. You know where I'm going with this. And I had to feed this to Rummage because Coach Rummage is taking a beating around here. Okay? Maben's getting on him. I mean, Crane's done with Rum right now. Crane and Rum are in a bad spot. Like, I'm worried, Nick, that Crane's going to open up. Got to watch how I say this. The goon lines. like someone who might take a lead pipe to your knee.
23: Yeah, right.
22: A verbal lead pipe to your knee or an actual lead pipe to your knee. Like, I'm worried that if the Ville loses tonight in the TBT.
23: Oh, it's going
22: to
23: be.
22: That Crane's going to unleash monsters on Coach Rummage.
23: Yeah.
22: Okay, so I'm worried about
23: they
22: that.
23: They might get into a fist fight tomorrow.
22: Like, I'm worried about that, okay? Speaking of Crane, he was a hero. Some behind the scenes, maybe, of things that was said to him as he entered the belly of the beast there at BBN. But you and Maben today, Nick, crushing some decisions made by the Ville. Okay, some decisions made early in the game by the Ville, middle of the game, late parts of the game by the Ville, and. Rummage, you steal Rummage's takes.
23: Yes.
22: That's what you do. You don't have any of your own, or very few, so you steal. And one of them that you
23: prefer borrow.
22: Well, is you steal Rummage's takes. And Rummage, and on top of it, you are the biggest coach apologist for anyone under 75 years old.
23: Yes.
22: Like that is your shtick. Even now that Bob is gone, you believe that that is your thing. Like, it doesn't have to be your thing, but you want it to be your thing. And Rummage is sitting there being crushed by everyone, being crushed by people at the station, being crushed by his friends here at the radio station, being crushed by Crane Harley, being crushed by Marcus Maben. And I look in there at three different occasions, and you're talking to intern Emily. You're not listening to the show. You're not engaged in helping Steve Rummage at all. And you're done with the TBT. Louisville can come back and win by 60 points tonight. When's the next game? Wednesday night?
23: Yeah, I think
22: 60
23: so, yeah.
22: points on Wednesday night. You didn't watch the big, I mean, Rummage is right. Rummage is getting a technical on the bench, which we'll get to here in a second. You didn't support your guy and you steal his takes Monday through Friday. The least you could do was dial in for an hour and 45 minutes.
23: Well.
22: And then you go on the air and you didn't protect him at all when this is all you do. Every bum coach. Again, Nick wanted Kenny Payne year three. Justin Sofro at ESPNLouisville.com. And look at you. I'm saddened.
23: No, see.
22: I was saddened.
23: See, dare I say, you are talking to a guy with a genius level IQ. Dare I say, it was Machiavellian, Andy. Because I know my Steve. And, first off, let me just address, the reason I didn't watch is I was doing birthday things with Jeanette. Until Steve.
22: Yeah, her birthday week, which, that, listen,
23: she's a girl. Girls do birthday weeks.
22: No, they don't.
23: Some do.
22: Okay.
23: My mom does. She does. I know of others that celebrate it throughout the week. She's not crazy for it. So we did 4 days.
22: So at noon on Saturday, you were too busy. Again, Rummage gives all of these tapes.
23: I was listening.
22: Hundreds of regurgitated tapes, so you don't have to have one.
23: Well, last I checked, he doesn't sleep naked with me. So, you know, sorry, Steve. So I listened in the car. I listened for a little bit.
22: You don't? Never mind. Go ahead. I thought you did. I saw a picture floating around the office. Well, never mind. Well, it was a screensaver from Windows 95 on one of the back editing computers.
23: Phil told us politely but firmly to knock it off.
22: But...
23: It was when I was watching Heated Rivalry. It was a weird time.
22: You were in a different spot in your life and your sexuality and everything that
23: there's
22: you've been.
23: A lot of things up in the air. But no, so I was doing birthday stuff. I listened for a good amount of the second half. And then, you know what I did?
22: No, what'd you do?
23: I came on the air and I protected Steve. And I wrapped him in bubble wrap. And I told him that, hey, you know, coaches are people. I'm glad everyone's kind of seeing that.
22: Yeah, that's not what he needs.
23: No, it's exactly.
22: That's not what he needs.
23: I disagree. It's exactly what he needs.
22: You let Maben crush him. You let people, you let Crane crush him all morning, all day.
23: Because
22: that's disgusting.
23: Well, first off, no one's saying to fire him. I would push back on that.
22: Crane's saying to fire Rummage if they lose tonight.
23: Well.
22: He's done with it.
23: Well, I disagree.
22: Are we firing Rummage?
23: I'm not firing Rummage.
22: If La Pamilia wins tonight at Freedom Hall, are we firing Rummage?
23: I want year three of Steve Rummage.
22: There we go. There we go.
23: I will say that. But I knew that if I ultra librified it up and covered him in bubble wrap,
22: it'd make him look bad.
23: And did all that, it would wake his inner Rummage, and he would come flying out and go Super Saiyan. So I did exactly what he needed. I defended him so obnoxiously. Participation trophy, pat on the head. It's okay. You're a human. Everybody wins. I hope both teams have fun. I did all of that crap on purpose because I knew it would awaken the inner Rummage. And he would rip off the bubble wrap that I wrapped him in.
22: And be a
23: and
22: tougher
23: band.
22: He would
23: storm into Freedom Hall. And damn it, the Ville's by 90 tonight.
22: Ville by 90. There you go. You going to watch tonight?
23: Yeah, oh, yeah, I'm definitely watching.
22: Oh, you're locked in tonight.
23: I'm definitely watching tonight. I'm definitely watching.
22: Gotcha. Well, I
23: should go, but I'm not. I'm just...
22: Blank's not going either. How about that?
23: Yeah, well...
22: I don't know if we have free tickets or not. Those tickets cost way too much to go to that. No offense.
23: That's why I'm watching.
22: No offense. What happened to our free tickets?
23: That's why I'm watching.
22: I have had people run and saying, hey, they were supposed to send us free tickets. What happened? I go, I don't know.
23: I remember we had the media passes.
22: I have no idea.
23: Courtside, baby.
22: Now,
23: drinking Russ Smith bourbon and cheering them on.
22: Crane was alleging that he was called a fat ass many times in Lexington.
23: But he's lost so much weight.
22: Which I like, by the way. Who cares? Yeah, yeah. And to not touch their Drew Franklin as he walked into the belly of the beast. We'll talk more about that as we go. You know, I will say, and Nick, I say this, and I mean this. It's not a nice thing to say. I should just be quiet and move on because I was invested for those 2 hours in the TBT. I was, okay? So I was right and wrong. I don't believe it has the muster, maybe that it did, but Memorial was full, and I think Freedom Hall's going to have a pretty good crowd tonight.
23: I think
22: The lower bowl sold out, and I mean, if you have that and you sprinkle some guys up top or whatever.
23: It's a nice turnout.
22: It's a good media contingent. Oh,
23: for
22: I think
23: a Monday? Yeah,
22: yeah, I think it's going to look great. I want to be clear. I should not do this. I just, there was something burning in my body seeing Jalen Withers out there, and I can't do it with Khalil Whitney either. I just can't do it. I tried to bring myself around to it, and I'm like, why does Jalen Withers, why can't he move? He just got done playing high-level ACC basketball.
23: For a different school.
22: Well, played at Louisville in North Carolina, though, Nick.
23: No,
22: you know what I'm saying? I mean, it's not like this guy's, he just stopped. It was just a couple years ago.
23: Yeah.
22: Like, this guy's not 40 years old like DeAndre Liggins. He's not 40.
23: Okay.
22: Why does he look like he's 40 years old?
23: This is such a summer topic, and I don't want to dive too much into it. But I kind of agree with you. The ideal TBT roster is whom? Well, it has to be somebody that I feel like was relevant and liked at the university. but it can't be someone too fresh.
22: I mean, that's fine. You know, I don't want to get it. I don't want to get into that. I'm not going to get into that.
23: I know it's a wormhole.
22: Don't stray away from the sadness that Jalen Withers gave
23: me. Well, Khalil Whitney as well.
22: To see him. Yeah, but Khalil Whitney at least was several years ago.
23: Yeah.
22: I mean, Khalil Whitney wasn't within the last couple years, but I would agree with you. How can you cheer Khalil Whitney who left you in December? I just, and then I'm watching, and I understand there are some Louisville fans that have whined about this, that there's not enough Kentucky, UK people on La Familia, which I understand, which they should have some sort of a rule. There's no doubt.
23: The game winner was a Maryland alum.
22: But they all one got arrested by the FBI.
23: They tried.
22: They were supposed to have Kirk Risa, who I hate, okay, and who didn't do anything, obviously, at Kentucky, but he got booked by the FBI, and not the female, by, you know, not that, okay, not the shirt you would get at Razzmatazz, okay? Like, he got booked by the FBI.
23: And then
22: on top of it, Nick, Reed Travis, like Purvis Elliston. Like, they're like, he's on the flight. He's going to be here. Wait a minute. He didn't make the flight.
23: Yep.
22: Like, Reed Travis didn't happen. I guess, I don't know if Archie Goodwin's available tonight. Archie Goodwin and Marcus Lee, I don't know what's happened to them.
23: Now, Marcus
22: right?
23: Lee was...
22: Quad A Green vanished.
23: He vanished. Marcus Lee came out of nowhere. Like, yeah. Right after everybody...
22: They couldn't get it worked out with Oscar Tshiebwe. It's like, they tried.
23: But Tshiebwe was there.
22: But he just didn't play. But one of the guys, that means he wanted more money.
23: I mean,
22: on paper, La Familia was supposed to be a good team.
23: Yes.
22: Like, Travis was going to start for that team. I would imagine Archie Goodwin or Quad A Green would have started for the team, right, Nick?
23: Yeah.
22: I would imagine. So they would have went in, and obviously if Andrew Harrison, or maybe they had one non-alum. Maybe in the starting lineup.
23: DeVille did it with Nick Mayo at EKU.
22: But if you throw Kirk Risa in there, they probably have all five of guys that played there. Or Kentucky. I did love the sadness of, and we got to get the Diener sad call, because now there has to be some sort of a curse here, Nick. Dieter's only done sad calls around this. I feel like we only have a bank of audio that is sad audio.
23: It is.
22: You know I'm right about that when I say that.
23: It is. We have three sad calls in here.
22: And we have a new one that we have to add, but on the layup, like, when the guy dunked it and then he did the whole chin up, which I'm like, are they going to give him a technical? Like, when he did the chin up, they went right to the crowd.
23: And two dudes popped L's down.
22: And I'm like,
23: I threw my phone.
22: There was like a little kid who was, you didn't throw your phone. You weren't even there. I watched it.
23: I watched the play on Twitter and I flipped my phone. I was like, I can't see.
22: Does the audience believe Nick right there? Does the audience believe that Nick saw that right there?
23: I was at my parents' house sitting on the couch.
22: Why weren't you guys watching the TBT? Fire up the shady box you guys got.
23: The game had already ended. It ended like 15 minutes ago.
22: So the Valvanos had a chance to watch it, and they didn't even watch it.
23: Well, we were celebrating Jeanette. We were celebrating Jeanette, grilling some burgers and hot dogs, which I don't know if is kosher, but I digress.
22: Can I hear Drew's sad call?
23: I got a sad call.
22: This is the newest sad call. This is the new one after it looked like DeVille was going to win, quite frankly.
23: Yes, they were coming back.
22: Like La Familia had nothing. They had the two guys who weren't Wildcats, and they were done. They were finished. They had nothing. It was over. They were more than limping to the finish line. It was going to be a great moment. I thought I was going to see Rummage storm the floor. Like, I thought I was going
23: to
22: see.
23: Rummage was ready to shush.
22: We were going to get, we were going to get a stunned crowd. We were going to get a great call by Drew. Creighton was going to be there with an L's up. Like, it was all going to happen. And then it didn't happen because they allowed a guy to dunk the ball right up. The basket, which made me incredibly sad. But I can't get on Malik too much. He showed up and actually played.
23: Yes, he did.
22: His ass was on a flight. He showed up and he actually played.
23: God bless him.
22: That a lot of guys for both these teams are not doing a lot of is actually playing. So we put this one in the folder of Sad Drew Sound, right?
23: Yep, that's right.
22: Officially, we did this today?
23: Sad Diener call.
22: All right, let's hear it. Let's go.
0: So it will be La Familia to inbound the ball. Underneath their own basket.
1: Louisville keeps Matthews on the bench here.
0: Yeah, I think if you're going to get a chance maybe in transition to get a three, you want your best offensive guys too. We'll see. So it's David Johnson, Chris Jones, Harrell, Malik Williams, and Trey Lewis on the floor. La Familia to inbounds the ball. See where they come without a timeout. Easy bucket underneath, up and in. Ball game over.

0: with a really good play after the timeout.
1: They could not believe that it was going to be that sad. Right? It's always usually like a deep jumper.
2: Three, yeah.
1: Now, what other ones do we have there?
2: I have them.
1: Because we're contractually obligated when we add one to the folder just to play the rest of the contents of the folder.
2: We got
1: to
2: play the other ones. We got year one.
1: Year one. Oh,
2: year
1: yeah.
2: one, those pesky gutter cats.
1: No, was this the bank three?
2: I believe so.
1: Was this the bank one? All right, let's take a listen.
0: Roll. We'll inbound. Cherry's got it long range right side by the hash. Calls the play out. Driving left to Eddie. Eddie thought about a three. Now he does take the three. It's in. Ball game.
1: Ugh.
0: That is a life-sucking shot out of this arena. Man. You talk about a game that you have only yourself to blame.
1: Oh, that's the one they're up big.
2: And then the sandstorm.
1: Yeah.
0: That is an absolute gut punch. Russ just slaps the chair. This other team on the gutter cats here celebrated as you'd imagine they would. They just stole one here.
1: Yeah, if I'm not mistaken, Louisville led that one in the Elam ending got him a little messed up, which is the point of the Elam ending, is to maybe get you a little bit messed up.
2: Yeah, there were about, I think, like four possessions that...
1: All right, what's the other one that we have?
2: This is the last year's...
1: This is last year?
2: Last year's TBT.
1: Okay, yeah. Go ahead. This is Harrison, right?
2: Yeah.
1: Was it Andrew, I think?
2: Yeah.
1: Or was it Aaron? All right, let's go.
0: We'll come across the timeline. 67, they need a three to win it. Bledsoe with a dribble. Comes off a screen from Sestina. Guarded now on a switch by Harrell. Got behind the back dribble. Wanting to go in on Harrell. He's got 14 to shoot. Going to go down, drive left side. Skips it over to Harrison. Andrew Harrison, three wide open for the win. Good.
1: Listen to that crowd. Right?
3: Set play.
0: Some things never change. The Harrison's hitting big shots against Louisville.
1: And then Franklin and Crane had their moment. And then they had their moment that changed everything. So there it is. It gets added. What will we get tonight?
2: Oh, I hope
1: will we walk in here tomorrow
2: call.
1: With jubilation another or another
2: part.
1: Sad call?
2: I need a jubilation. I need a jubilation because I don't want Steve to be despondent. I don't need a despondent Steve. There's already... I don't need this energy going into the football season. I don't need Rummage and Cray, as funny as it would be, fist fighting in the hallway.
4: Oh,
2: and I'm going to be the only one that's able to break those two up, and I don't even think I could. You and I, you've had to do it before. Get between people fighting. I don't want that for us tomorrow, Andy. You and I, you're going to have to take Cray. I'm going to have to take Rummage. And we're going to have to push them aside. And the sheriff
1: and move
2: is
1: them outside even, so they can fight outside. Yeah, leave them outside. Yeah.
2: So we don't have any legal ramifications. I don't need that. I mean, I understand there's something about getting into a fight in camp. You want to see that a little bit.
1: Right. People actually like it. I'm with you.
2: But this would be strife. This would be actual strife between Louisville luminaries. And the sheriff isn't even going to be there.
1: He's going to be in Italy. Or traveling to Italy with a three-year-old.
2: He's traveling to Italy. God bless him. Safe travels, Blank.
1: Well, I've given Blank an idea of something he could do for our show when he's in Italy that involves you. So we'll see. I would imagine he won't have the time to do that with a wife and three kids in a country where he might get pickpocketed the second he gets off the ship. I'm worried about that. He's going to have to wear one of those.
2: A chain
1: one of those
2: wallet.
1: No, he's going to have to wear those muddy belts. It's at your boob line. Remember that? Remember those?
2: The money.
1: They were big amongst parents when I was growing up for a few years.
2: Okay.
1: Where under your shirt you can have it's like strapped to your chest. You have like a money clip type thing, basically.
2: If you go
1: to other countries and you look like Blank's going to look like an American.
2: Oh, God,
1: and they're going to look at him and they're going to say, who are we going to rob? That guy.
2: That guy.
1: They're going to look at him with his family and say, this is the time. This is the guy we're going to rob. You got to have a money belt. You don't have to carry it up by your boobs, but I know some have.
2: Well, but then.
1: It's something to throw out there.
2: But then what if, you know.
1: It's going to be sweaty. You need a couple of them.
2: That's what I'm saying.
1: Right.
2: They're washable. He's going to be sweaty.
1: People will know what I'm talking about.
2: And Italians are touchy-feely people. Just ask Cuomo. What if somebody still gets him? You know,
1: well, they'd have to go in. They come inside his shirt.
2: I'm not saying they can't do that. Give him a hug, America.
1: If they can do that, Nick, it's not gonna. Yeah, they're just gonna steal everything.

0: Yoink, yeah. Yeah. Just take it.
1: By the way, we do have one other issue with Rummage.
0: Uh-oh.
1: Apparently, he stiffed Cooper Hassan, is what I've been told.
0: I saw this on the show sheet.
1: So you don't know anything about this.
0: I don't know about this, right, so but I kind of low-key love it.
1: Cooper threw me a text and Phil Baker.
0: Didn't text me,
1: I think,
0: thanks.
1: Well, I mean, yeah. Yeah. Why would he text you?
0: Well,
1: I think
0: not?
1: He was asking us if we had a way in. I think that was
0: okay.
1: It.
0: All right, yeah. That
1: I mean,
0: makes sense.
1: You were cooking hot dogs.
0: That makes sense. Yeah,
1: you didn't
0: still,
1: know the game was even, you had no idea what was going on.
2: I was the ninth in day, the car.
1: The ninth day on a birthday. Why would he go to you? You're the last person he would have went to. But anyway, me and Phil did receive a text. Coop is not happy at Rummage. I guess Rummage promised a ticket for Coop and then went silent before the game. Coop went to the arena, even tried to get in, tried to say he had won for a will call and could not get in. Which brings up a question. Is Coop Hassan washed? Or did he have a hustle and his hustle, Rummage, did not just simply come through?
0: Well, I think
1: which one is it?
0: I think it's... Can I do the Brian Hall and say it's both?
1: Nope, you can't. All right, okay. there's a time to go to break. No one wants here. It's both. Nope. Nobody wants that. Nope, you can't do it.
0: All right, then.
1: This is your penalty. We just got to move on.
0: Then I got,
1: if you don't have an opinion, we just got to move
0: then
1: on.
0: Then I'll say, yeah, Coop's a little washed. I mean, he was always sweatpants Coop. He didn't do anything with the station, yet he always found a way in. And you know what? Actually, he's washed, but it also speaks to how little we had to do with the Lexington game. We had nobody else going. He went right to Rummage, who was coaching the game. He didn't have...
1: Biscuit went.
0: Well, then why...
1: Should have reached out to him.
0: Then that's Cooper.
1: And we won't have to analyze him that much. This was like a 30-second back and forth. It doesn't need to be much. It doesn't need to be more than that.
0: Well, right,
1: it's okay. It's a quick 30 seconds.
0: He's lost his fastball. There you go.
1: Nikki V besmirching Cooper Hassan. It's shocking. Shocking.
0: Should have texted me.
1: Right at him. Anyway, wow. 4-3-6. Again, you were cooking hamburgers.
0: Say whatever.
1: And hot dogs. I'd like to be, that's what you were doing.
0: I'd like to be consulted. Maybe I would have known somebody. Hey, text Creighton. Creighton might be able to do it. Here's his number. Maybe I could have helped, but no.
1: Texas says Nick had no idea those L's were down.
0: He goes to Daddy Andy and Uncle Phil.
1: And Uncle Phil.
0: Doesn't remember his old brother Nick.
1: No, totally forgot about you. May never see him ever again. You may never see him ever again.
0: Well, that make me a little sad.
1: All right, coming up.
0: Miss those sweatpants.
1: Dexter Coop's a douche. They're $15 tickets. Were they? I thought they were more than that. Anyway, maybe it's just lower level tickets. Let's take a break. So obviously all the TBT stuff. I contend Rummage got a technical. I will fight for that honor at some point during the show today. We can dive into Kentucky football. Obviously coming up in an hour, Will Stein going to meet with the media. On the other end, I got a question about the SEC network, and the SEC is trying to sell something that no one really wants to hear. So we'll do that, more TBT talk, and we'll get you into your afternoon here on The Take on a Monday on ESPN 680.
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0: All right, reminder coming up tonight. Boy, who doesn't want to stay up for this? Let's go, Blanket Baker. Let's stay up. Come on, Rum Rum. You got Reds and Mariners. 9:10. Of course, Rummage is going to be awake. Be coaching. He'll have to leave early. Don't let this game, you know, if it gets 9:40, Rum, you got to get out of there tonight. You got to get out of there. They're the Reds and Mariners, baby.
1: They're in the Elam ending, down three.
0: He
1: leaves. Coach Hayworth,
0: hey, man, I got to go. Yes. I don't know what to tell you. Dark Slime, I got to go. The Reds and Mariners, if you want to listen to it, 9:10, 9:40 first pitch right here on ESPN 680, 105.7. And then it is TBT, Cards versus Cats tonight. Most Cards with a couple others and a few Kentucky Wildcats, especially if Willie Cauley-Stein doesn't play. Louisville and Kentucky, 7 o'clock. I think Crane's back on the call with that with Double D. They got you. Ethan Moore post-game about 9:30 or so, all over on 93.9 The Ville and the ESPN Louisville Lab. We'll get back to some hijinks within the TBT, some fun stuff. I do want to read some text here and then get to a couple SEC Media Days items. Texas says, why did they bring in Jameson for the V Foundation promo? Why did Nick not cut it? You know what? I don't know. It is a good question.
1: Well, he's the executive director.
0: He's the executive director. There's the answer.
1: And also,
0: you're a board member, though.
1: Yeah, I know, but I also know you chuckleheads.
0: Are you a chancellor? What are you?
1: I'm the secretary.
0: Secretary. Right,
1: which reminds me, I got to send the minutes from this weekend's meeting.
0: Yeah. So, you took notes.
1: Every meeting I take the minutes. It's my job.
0: And that wasn't a yes or no. Did you take notes?
1: Yes, I took
0: okay,
1: notes.
0: Okay, there you go.
1: Well,
0: all right,
1: you
0: just making sure.
1: Minutes. That's what you
0: did.
1: Do.
0: You take Ence's job there?
1: No. Ence's,
0: I don't like
1: Ence's
0: that.
1: Never the secretary.
0: Oh, I don't like that. I thought he was.
1: No, he was something else. No.
0: Maybe
1: was he treasure? I don't know. I digress. But if I would have recorded the spot, everyone would have been like, oh, another Nick spot. Like, we don't need to hear Nick's voice on another spot.
0: No, that would have been it. Okay. Yeah. Damned if you are, damned if you do, damned if you don't.
1: Exactly,
0: how about that?
1: Exactly, that's what I'm saying.
0: You're damned on a Monday. I don't know what to tell you.
1: So I chose the door that blessed the airwaves with Jamie Valvano.
0: Texter, I wish Crane and Rum Rum would have rode together to the TBT game on Saturday. That ride home would have been amazing. Texter says, 437-9680. Texas says Coop should have texted Crane. He would have done a solid for him. I actually do agree with that. Texas says Blanket Baker is going to be the guy who buys a random $500 free tour in Italy. He's going to go on a ghost tour. Oh man, that's
1: gets
0: great.
1: Trapped in some catacombs under Venice.
0: Texter, salmon shorts increase the chances of being pickpocketed threefold. That coming down at 437-9680. Texas says anyone with a more robbable face than Mark Blankenbaker. Oh, Nick texted that one in. I apologize.
1: You were supposed to read that.
0: Texter, Andy, what's your take on the Cam Scadaboo flip?
1: Yeah, well, rehabbing. You love that?
0: I mean, I don't know. It's late July. I mean, he's practicing football, so at some point,
1: yeah,
0: you know.
1: Yeah.
0: But if know, he, if I mean, he, at some point.
1: If he would have missed that.
0: Oh, if he would have missed
1: himself,
0: it.
1: That would have just been, add that to the list of great New York injuries.
0: Oh, no,
1: injuries.
0: There would have been some funny. Some,
1: great New York injuries.
0: Yeah. By the way, the World Cup had no shots on goal by Argentina.
1: They the totally, last, like, 5 minutes.
0: They totally got infested by the Jets and Giants.
1: Yes. Yeah. Yeah.
0: I hate to tell you, Mess, even that pit of a stadium could take Messi out. Had nothing to do with Spain. It had to be in that
1: the place. Power if, of East Rutherford.
0: If that is in Kansas City or L.A.
1: Messi
0: or Seattle, Messi has 2 goals. 1,000%. But he is in the pit where athletes go and they die and they get injured and they're meaningless and nothing happens. Welcome. Welcome, Messi. I'm not kidding. You think I'm joking. Texas says the money belt, Andy's right, is where you would keep your traveler's checks.
1: I gotta look this thing up. Does it like vary based on your cup size?
0: Texas says, what about the sound of Dieter pointing out that Russ was nowhere near the huddle at the end of the game on Saturday? Wow.
1: Ooh.
0: I will say in that second quarter, Dieter and Harley, they were crushing him. Oh, you mean the pull-up three by Jalen Johnson's not a good shot? It wasn't a good shot 7 years ago. It's definitely not now. He's another one, Nick. I don't know what to tell you. He's another one. Texter, maybe Diener's the jinx. Texter says, Diener questioning tactics won today's show. Text her, hey, Andy, do you remember when Jeff Greer was certain that David Johnson would be a lottery pick? That got me down. That's a good one.
1: Oh.
0: I do remember that. Greer just left the area. That's going to follow you, Jeff. I on the Louisville team, I'm just like, let David Johnson and Trey Lewis needs to shoot more. Let David Johnson and Trey Lewis and Montrez take almost every shot. That's the way I want to play tonight. Those three guys. Oh, Chris Jones.
1: Yeah, yeah.
0: Those four guys should take every shot.
1: All the shots.
0: Anybody else, if you got a layup, if it's wide open, fine, take it. If not, drive it, get fouled, go to the line. I will say the officiating is comically bad. The last in the Elam ending time, you could have punched someone in the face.
1: I was going to say you can murder somebody.
0: Like they just, and they're not calling fouls like really hardcore anyway. And when Rummage almost got that tent, it looked like on TV Rummage got the tentacle.
1: Rummage clarified that.
0: I know he did. I know he did. Well, I talked to Rummage before yesterday. Okay, don't worry. I was worried about my rum. You weren't. You were doing whatever you were doing. I was worried about my rum this weekend. I guess the ref said something to Trey Lewis, like he was going to beat up Trey Lewis, which is awesome. Just
1: pop that, him. That
0: just
1: was the word.
0: The sentence that the TBT ref was ready to swing on Trey Lewis is a great sentence, and it's also true. I also believe it. But when he got the T, Rum was standing up. You've not seen this.
1: I have not seen this.
0: I saw the group chat. And he pointed at, you know, I guess it was Trez or, you know, group, there's a couple players and Rum, so you couldn't totally see. But the TV made it look like Rum got the technical. I had a chill went down my spine. I'm like, Rum had just got a technical in the TBT. It locked me in on the game more so than I was before, though.
1: You turned into the World Cup trophy.
0: Oh, I did.
1: Inflating.
0: 1,000%. 1,000%.
1: Does he get teed up tonight?
0: Texas says, on July 20th, Nick says, it is such a summer topic, I don't want to get into it. When does he think summer is?
1: Yeah, I know.
0: Well, it means he didn't want to get into it today.
1: Yeah, well, and also, I didn't want to do it at 12 o'clock, like, or what, 12:15. I mean, we usually do the summer radio question, what, 1:45, 2 o'clock?
0: Yeah, Texas says, was Nick watching reruns of the Rosie O'Donnell show? That coming down at 437-9680.
1: I only watch those alone.
0: Texas says, I think your station are the only ones that care about the TBT. Well, I'm not saying I care about it. I'm saying I'm just talking about it because Rummage got a technical.
1: Rummage got a technical.
0: And guys did an L's down, and Crane was called fat in Rupp Arena. Diener came there, and they had rose petals. He's Camelot. That's what we're talking about. Kentucky fans are cheering for all non-Kentucky players and Khalil Whitney, who left in December. Come on. Texas says, feed the studs is a Louisville thing. Does BBN know that? No, they don't know that. They don't know that. All right, Nick, I wanted to bring this up. So there are two pieces of news coming from SEC Media Days that I can see. And it's just day one, and we've had, what, two coaches and Greg Sankey. So that's it. You know, all this is coming out, and we're like a couple hours into SEC Media Days. Number one, and we'll get into this later in the show. Number one is the SEC and Big Ten, their involvement and the next step of the bill that is hoping to hit the floor in the Senate either later this week, this is per Ted Cruz, or next week. This week, next week is kind of, and probably next week is what I have read the most from Pete Thamel and Ross Dellinger on the subject. And there are some changes to that. And I would imagine over the next 3 and 4 days, and even next week is the Big Ten media day. So this week, weekend, next week, you're probably going to hear more about this as, you know, I think some of this is being catered towards those two conferences so they give a blessing so this can move on. And now, that doesn't mean it's still going to pass. I want to be clear. There are several hurdles, and I would probably bet that it doesn't, but it could hit the floor within the next 2 weeks, probably sooner, and that would be a big conversation. That's number one. We'll talk about that later in the show. The other thing, and Nick, this was before, this was either right before or right after Greg Sankey took the podium. And, you know, coaches arrive, and when the coaches arrive, let me see if I can find it. I had this ready. When the coaches arrive, sometimes there's local media that's just, you know, there, and they get a quote or something as they're going in. Eli Drinkwitz, okay, and I'm going to tie all this together. Eli Drinkwitz at Missouri, who is a fine coach, who is well overpaid, and Missouri thinks so little of themselves that they got to give $11 million a year to a guy that is never going to be in the college football playoff unless you take it to at least 24. And even then, I'm not sold that he's going to be in the college football playoff. He doesn't beat good teams. I think Eli Drinkwitz is a little bit better than Scott Satterfield. He is a less sad sack than Scott Satterfield. He's probably a game a year better than Scott Satterfield, okay? Anyway, and he's fine, whatever. So Eli Drinkwitz said that SEC coaches, Nick, are already regretting them moving to a 9-game conference schedule. And I want to be clear, Eli Drinkwitz is bringing this up as he is walking in the door, not even at the podium. He is doing this, I think, if not, this might have been, again, right before, right after Greg Sankey met with the media. So Drinkwitz says that Lane Kiffin has long been in front of saying a move from 8 games would be an issue. Drinkwitz pokes up, pokes, goodness, he might, points to Big Ten not required to play an A4 non-conference opponent. So what you have here is the SEC for years talked about going to a 9-game schedule. Every year, Nick, I mean, you've been in, for as long as you've been working here,
2: seriously.
0: It was basically, you're going to go to more conference games. And in the last five, you know, 4, 5, 6 years, it's really been a conversation piece. So within, you know, in the last several months, the SEC okayed that this season would start them going to 9 conference games, and it also eliminated one of their pay games. So you get one pay game a year,
2: right,
0: whereas other conferences like the Big Ten, you can have multiple,
2: right,
0: of those games. You can point to Indiana. How much will Indiana, for instance, push that? And so now the SEC coaches who have not played, Nick, one season, having 9 conference games, are already
2: bellyaching, yeah.
0: And so much so, and I want to see what order I want to play this in, so much so that Greg Sankey, the way the guy asked the question was, are coaches all in? Do coaches support the 9-game schedule? I mean, again, they have not played one season under the 9-game schedule as of yet. So you may say, Nick, why is that the case? Why are they already bellyaching when some of these, okay, remember Stoops was very much against that, but you could understand it coming from Mark Stoops,
2: right,
0: okay?
2: Right.
0: You could, coming from Kentucky. And I think the answer is clear, that the Big Ten has not committed to having as difficult a schedule as the SEC. And the SEC is up against one other conference. They don't look at the Big 12 or the ACC and care. they don't care. They're not, Greg Sankey's not paying attention to Jim Phillips. He's not paying attention to the Big 12, Nick. These two conferences, the SEC has to be obsessed with the fact that for the last couple years, the Big Ten has won the national title and has had powerhouses and now has had Indiana come out of nowhere when that's not something you ever thought would happen, right?
2: Right,
0: you
2: right.
0: never thought that.
2: No,
0: you
2: no,
0: never
2: no,
0: thought.
2: No, no, no.
0: You thought, okay, are you going to believe in Lincoln Riley at USC?
2: Exactly.
0: Are you going to be, you like Oregon, but they haven't been able to kind of get over that hump
2: right,
0: yet.
2: Right.
0: Has Dan Lanning.
2: Always great, not elite.
0: You're not
2: yeah.
0: worried about James Franklin winning the big game at Penn State, and now Harbaugh is gone from Michigan. You can make all these excuses and say, well, look at the Big Ten. Yeah, they have some good there, but they don't have a lot of great. And since that rhetoric, I mean, Oregon's been pretty damn good. Indiana wins the championship. Ohio State, not too bad a couple years ago, right? You know Ohio State's going to win double-digit games and be right there and make the college football playoff. The other reason, Nick, is this. They met with, and we should play bowl sounds. If you remember, this is a few months old story, that the SEC met with the college football kind of playoff people, and the metrics that the committee is using do not look favorably on the SEC as much as they would want.
2: Right.
0: And so you have a combination of the Big Ten has not, it is going to have, I think some teams are going to have easier schedules. That the SEC has said, no, you don't get it. Our schedule is so bleeping difficult. And some of the metrics right now, again, before we have played a season, aren't buying it. Let's play both of these. Let's play the 9-game schedule. Here's Greg Sankey. It's a little long. It's about 2 minutes. Here's Greg Sankey on the 9-game schedule.
2: We and I recognize that a 9-game Southeastern Conference football schedule, coupled with our expectation that we maintain a high-quality non-conference opponent, creates one of the most, in fact, I'm going to scratch what I wrote, it creates, without question, the most demanding sets of football schedules in all of college football. But these decisions were made after years of thoughtful discussion, careful analysis, and spirited debate, which led us to the conclusion that the 9-game schedule was appropriate. And the 9-game schedule reflects confidence in our universities, our student athletes, and in our football programs. It preserves great rivalries, historic rivalries, many of which are played every year. It creates more compelling conference matchups and reinforces our longstanding commitment to competitive excellence. When you look at our schedule, no one has created the kind of weekly competition that exists in the Southeastern Conference. It's competition that our fans will experience every week because we believe we're the best conference in college football. And if so, we should also embrace the challenges with a difficult and challenging conference schedule, the best schedule in college football. It will challenge our teams, it will prepare them for the highest level of competition and reflects who we are as a conference. So whether we discuss legislation.
0: All right, let's stop there, Nick. He's talking, he's telling you over and over again, we have the best schedule. And by going to 9 conference games and by making sure, for instance, Clemson and South Carolina, Louisville, Kentucky in the Governor's Cup stay around by eliminating one of the bye games, by doing that, they felt like everyone was just going to continue to fall in line with the SEC scheduling rhetoric, and people aren't doing that nearly as much anymore. And the SEC is trying to get people to say, no, we still, when we play these games, even teams that might be 7-5, our 7-5 team is better than the middle of your conference, Big Ten. Our depth and our quality throughout is better in our conference. And by the way, the SEC, I was listening to a podcast this morning. The SEC, I believe, is the deepest conference.
1: Yeah. Sorry, Brett.
0: But they're also not the best at the top anymore.
3: Yeah. See, but that's where the Big Ten
0: is. Tier 2, Tier 3, Tier 4, they're the best.
3: Yes.
0: But they're not realizing that they're not as strong at the top.
3: Right.
0: And part of that is Saban is gone. That's a huge part of that.
3: Yeah, right.
0: And Georgia the last couple of years has been great, but they've had boring quarterbacks that are white dudes with balding heads. I mean, that's basically what they've been. Now, I'm going to give you another one. I know this is very sportsy here. I'm going to give you another one. Here's Greg Sankey on the college football playoff metrics that I was talking about. And Nick, he talks for about 30 seconds here. You can tell Greg Sankey does not want to talk about this.
2: Place to the college football playoff selection committee. We have heard about strength of schedule, strength of record. I think there were some references for strength of conference. We had what I'll call an unsatisfactory conversation with members of the college football playoff staff and some of their advisors in Destin. That's rehashing from a couple months ago. That's not a secret. And that's a reminder of that process needing to continually improve. So my confidence is that people will act with integrity. I do think we have questions about the understanding of the strength and rigor associated with competing in the Southeastern Conference.
0: I mean, Greg Sankey is telling you, let's bring this together. This is, I'm interested, Nick, now. They're at like their mini break and like the coaches that really matter and even the coaches that we don't care that much about, how much this is now talked about and how much it's written about by gas bags that are there. You have the first initial takeaway from the first coach of the day, basically, and Eli Drinkwitz telling you on the record that coaches do not want nine games.
1: Right.
0: That this is a bad idea, that this is going to work against us. You have Greg Sankey being a little peeved that he's asked a question if the coaches are all in on nine games, okay? And then talking about their great schedule while the Big Ten's not quite doing that. You then have on top of it him admitting again there, Greg Sankey is admitting that they met with the playoff people and whatever metrics they're using do not value the SEC the way that the SEC believes they are to be valued. So much so, and I might be nitpicking here, so much so that Greg Sankey is saying, when the time comes, we hope people will act with integrity. Like if you took another school, if you took a fourth team from the Big Ten, Nick, or you took, dare I say, a second team from the ACC or Big 12, you're going to have your integrity questioned by not taking another team by the SEC. And
1: Danny Cannell. Did
0: but you they're the ones that picked the nine-game schedule.
1: That's what I'm
0: no
1: saying.
0: No one asked them to, and why, no one asked them
1: why
0: to do,
1: they
0: that.
1: Do that. Money?
0: No one. You know what it reminds me of? Who's the comedian that just got a divorce? Tom Segura?
1: Tom Segura,
0: what was his wife's name? I apologize.
1: I can't remember.
0: But you
1: her
0: know
1: name,
0: who she is.
1: Yeah.
0: And the reason, that, you know, people are like, you know, it's a big Hollywood divorce, right? And they did a podcast together. And I guess they're supposed to. I don't know. You should, Jeanette should do that. A little podcast. I like that. Have Tanner produce. That's what I'm talking about.
1: The Janik podcast.
0: Anyway, so they had an argument. One of the reasons they're divorcing is he's always on tour.
1: Right.
0: And his response was, what do you think it was? Was, do you enjoy your life?
1: Yeah, right, exactly.
0: Okay,
1: yes. That's the game, baby.
0: Well, like, isn't that the nine-game schedule?
1: Isn't that
0: the nine-game schedule?
1: It drives me nuts.
0: You guys enjoy your lives as university presidents who, University of Kentucky can spend $2-3 million a year for Mark Stoops. You know how you do that? Well, you're going to be playing a ninth SEC game. Sorry, you got Ole Miss. Figure it out.
1: But yeah, and why are they doing that? Because two middle of the road SEC teams. Take the guys that talk today, Dinkiewicz and Venables. You take Oklahoma and Missouri. That's going to get more eyeballs, be worth more than Oklahoma and Rice. Of course. So it's already pissing me off that I mean the SEC. I totally agree. Is top to bottom, I think, the best conference in college football. Sorry, Brett Yormark. The Big Ten is top heavy like Dolly Parton. They might have the most elite teams, but.
0: Well, right now they do. You could argue that. Yeah.
1: But top to bottom, no. The SEC has the most depth in the conference. I'm not even going to waste anyone's time with the ACC.
0: But they're not being, but Nick, it's not being praised like that.
1: But how much praise do they effing need?
0: They're saying the college, that's my point here. The playoff committee,
1: like somehow
0: it is not, they are worried the playoff committee is not valuing them saying we're not playing Villanova twice.
1: Right.
0: We're not playing two of those bye games. We are adding a conference game, which you have admitted is the, you know, the SEC is the most difficult schedule. Here's the bottom line. I think there's a lot at stake this year for the SEC. And I think the SEC knows it.
1: Yeah, well, I think
0: the SEC knows it.
1: I think they need to get a couple of elite teams out of the conference.
0: I think they need four teams in the college football playoff.
1: At least two of them that have a real chance.
0: They need to be in the national title game. They need to win the national title game. Like, I believe it is that strong. I believe that the SEC is feeling some of that heat for the first time in a long time. That is what I'm thinking. But the non-conference game is something that they did for themselves. We have been conditioned as college football fans to have 2 weeks a year, at least, that your team plays bums.
1: Yes.
0: I mean, Louisville got stuck with it last year for a myriad of different reasons for the first full month of the year, right?
1: Right.
0: I mean, I think we've been conditioned. Anyway, we got to take a break. 437-9680. I'll read your text. A bunch of texts coming in on this. I know it's a pretty sportsy topic, but I do think that this is now the conversation. I think the bill in the next 2 weeks, I think that's a huge conversation, and what the SEC and Big Ten are going to get out of it to make it okay to where all their people are going to back it and back it with votes and back it with media and PR and everything else. And then I think the other thing is the SEC telling you, oh, it's backfiring on them because people don't want to hear it now. The SEC telling you over and over again how great their conference is.
1: Oh,
0: and
1: God.
0: By the way, everyone's doing it. I mean, we got sound later on from Pat Narduzzi saying the ACC is better than the Big Ten. And it's just, it's an asinine thing to say. It's just an, like you can promote your conference without not being an a-hole.
1: Right.
0: And none of these coaches or administrators have found out how to do it.
3: After
0: all these decades, none of them have. And I think that as a public, we're tired of it. The Big 12 does it, we laugh at them. The ACC does it, we laugh at them. The SEC does it, we're tired of it.
1: Yeah,
0: that's basically what it is. We have EC, right?
3: Yep.
0: All right, Eric Crawford, WDRB, he joins us next.
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1: Everyone loves football, so why not stay in the game? 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
5: 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I want to thank America. I want to thank also all the other people you don't see. I don't remember all the names like Thierry.
6: Everybody.
5: But you made it easy for me. I hope, America, you enjoyed as much as I did. And this is also my farewell to the studio.
7: It is?
5: This was the first and last time for me. So thank you, everybody.
4: And hour two starts now.
8: My man Lawless, he outlasted Zlatan, didn't he?
9: Like a bad penny. You like can't that. Get rid of him,
8: you
9: baby.
8: You like that, don't you, Enz? We will not get into it here and infest our time with Eric Crawford, but they did edit Trump out of the photo of the trophy being lifted in the air there for the Team Spain.
9: It's a good edit, too.
10: Oh, man. 447.
8: Oh, goodness. It's a good edit, too. I was watching that. I'm like, man, they're going to have to edit that out. Some poor SOB immediately when that was taken got to work. His day just started. He was hoping to go out and drink a little bit with the lads. Not the case with the World Cup ending.
10: They brought him out of the bullpen.
8: Yeah, you like that. Eric Crawford with us, WDRB, WDRB.com. Eric Crawford, how much did you watch of the World Cup final yesterday? Come on. Tell me you watched it.
11: Oh, I watched. Yeah. Yeah, I watched.
8: Okay.
11: Yeah.
8: Do you believe that Messi was infested by the stadium where the Jets and Giants play football? Because me and Nick do believe that. I hate to tell you. We believe in the curse.
12: There is an argument to be made. Let's just put it that way. I mean, the evidence is evidence.
8: Yeah.
12: You know, history is history.
8: Yeah.
12: I can't say that it doesn't have a case.
8: No, it has a case. In fact, it is the case. I hate to say it.
12: Juror, I would go ahead and vote for indicted on the that conviction was entirely possible.
8: Me and Nick just thought it shut down our crappy football teams, but it literally shut down the greatest of all time.
12: Yeah.
8: That's what it did in Lionel Messi. So I figured you would like that. Let's start with the SEC stuff and go back to last week and items, obviously, that you were following with Jeff Brohm and company at ACC Media Days. You wrote quite a bit about it as well. Will Stein's coming up in 25 minutes. I don't know. I'll ask you. Anything that might interest you that Will Stein could say or talk about here coming up in 20 minutes or so?
12: I'm interested. His main job is to get – conversation going about Kentucky. I don't know how you do that in the SEC where they, you know, I've been watching the SEC network a lot this morning. I'm not hearing much Kentucky. You know, these are programs all except, I guess, for Tennessee, really. I don't know. Get stuck on the first day, you're like, well, you know, a lot of them, except for that sizable contingent of UT media, is looking at that lineup saying, okay, we can get in there on Tuesday. We can get in Sunday night.
8: Right.
12: On Tuesday. You know, Kentucky needs to be in that conversation somehow. That's job one. And, I think he's done some of the right things. Look, Mark Stoops would never have brought Kenny Minchie to Media Day. That wouldn't have happened. So that's one good sign right now is that Stein is bringing his quarterback, hadn't played a snap, he's bringing him. And, Jeff Brohm did the same thing with Lincoln Keenholz. But I just think, and I don't know how you achieve that. I'll be interested to see how he goes about it. But how do you make Kentucky, you know, that you're something they're talking about at the end of the day? And maybe you come in and do a Howard Schnellenberger and say, look, we're getting to a playoff, you know. I mean, but can't say that this year. What a no. crazy. So that's not your statement. So I don't know what you say, but that's what I'm going to be watching for. What does he say that drives Kentucky into the conversation?
8: Yeah, and that's coming up about 25 minutes, bottom of the hour. We'll have it right here on ESPN 680, 105.7. Last one on the Kentucky side, and again, there'll be time to talk about Kentucky when they meet the media. But I asked this to Nick yesterday or last week, just, you know, when Louisville's in Charlotte, I said, you know, give me a thing or two that you feel very confident about. And despite not going out and hiring a defensive coordinator, I know you wrote about this, I do feel confident on Louisville's defense. You could even say you feel confident, you know, on the running game, obviously, with Isaac Brown. If Keenholz can run it a little bit in that running back room, is there something with Kentucky? Like, I don't know how to preview them. Will Stein's never been a head coach. The quarterback doesn't have much play under him, much like Lincoln Keenholz. So much of the team and the attitude and obviously the entire coaching staff is totally different. I don't know. Help me here. We're in the opinions business at least a little bit here, EC. Any strong opinions on anything Kentucky football related?
12: You know, I know a lot of Kentucky people who, not within the program, just that we're talking about fans, pundits, whatever, who look at that game two against Alabama and are thinking, we're going to shock the world. That's going to be Will Stein's opening statement in the SEC. And I'm looking at it and thinking, I don't know about that.
8: Right.
12: You know, why should we think? I mean, it would be interesting, fun, whatever. It would be great. Be great for us. It'd be great for our business around here. But, you know, I do think that there's some talent there, but we don't know the first thing.
8: No,
12: about
8: nothing.
12: These guys. And I just, you know, they're playing the fourth toughest schedule in the country, according to ESPN analytics. It's up on the screen right now. You can look at it. I don't think that bodes well, you know. So, I think they can be as good a team as they were last year. I think they can be more creatively coached. I think Stein can have a pretty good first season and still not get to a bowl game. So
8: yeah.
12: that becomes the trouble with Kentucky is you can improve your revenue. Jay Batt can come in and raise all this money and do all that. Right now you're still like 12th in the SEC. So what do you do? You know, how do you really, what is there a grand, something big that can really change results, change the conversation, but we'll just have to see, because I got nothing to say that this is going to happen immediately.
8: Yeah, I'm with you. Not only am I with you, I'll just take a step further. Like, I just don't – they're very difficult with so many unknowns what to even talk about, right? And we don't even have, like – there's not even, like, clear expectations. Right? Like with Louisville, you can argue about, you know, they should be in the conference title game and the college football playoff, or they better not, you know, have a game where they just lose and they should have won. Like, we can go through all these different conversation topics, but with Will Stein being so new and a quarterback we don't know very much about, an entirely new team and a new thought process, it's such a different thought process the way that they're going to view the game now than when Mark Stoops was there. Did you happen to hear any of Greg Sankey this morning by any chance, Eric?
12: I did. I listened to him.
8: Well, before you came on, two things that I talked about that, you know, obviously Sankey, and these are the two things I'm probably, I think might carry the next few days there in Tampa Bay. Number one, you had Sankey talking about the bill that this week, next week, the bill may come to the floor and go to a vote, and we'll see exactly the terminology. I would imagine they're going to make it a little bit more friendly for the SEC and Big Ten. So that'd be number one. And then number two, and Eli Drinkwitz talked about it, and we've talked a little bit about it today, that you already have SEC people, coaches complaining about the 9-game conference schedule and the worry that their wins are not going to be evaluated more so maybe than in the Big Ten. Whether it be those two things or anything else, what did you make of Greg Sankey today?
12: Yeah, and it was amazing, and I don't know, this I guess doesn't surprise me, but I would have thought he might have talked a little bit somehow around it. The fact that it's not, you know, you haven't had a team in a championship game since 2022. And, you know, that's what drives the bus. He went on, and that's what I kind of wrote about, that he went on and expanded the little litany of the SEC as the largest attendance of any SEC football, the largest attendance of any sports league in the world. You know, he did all of these things to basically say that, you know, without mentioning the championship drought directly, saying we're still, agenda and leading the conversation, and we still matter the most, and we're still this. But the fact of the matter is, on the field, you don't matter the most. All of a sudden, it's Big Ten time, and you know the way they're doing it is working right now, and the SEC hadn't had a lot to say on the football field, and that goads them, and I know it's something he's dealing with, and I think their explanation for it is that we're beating each other up too badly.
8: And people don't want to hear it.
12: By the end of the,
8: people are done hearing
12: it. Everybody, you know, but and it may be true. I'm not even saying it's not true, but you know, and that's you know the reason they don't want to expand the playoffs. They just want their number in there. They don't want to play extra games. So I just think he's, you know, he's in a position where he's trying to still trying to advocate for a league that still has all the money, still has all the power. They haven't lost any of that. But that what's happening on the field does weaken you a little bit when you start to look at it. That's what I really took away this morning. And this bill, I'm going to be skeptical of its chances for passage.
8: There's
12: the next thing comes out.
8: Yeah, without a doubt. I think they want to get it to a vote, but I was reading Ross Dellinger this morning laid it out. It sure seems like, you know, if you do something and you cater to one side, then the other side's not going to be happy. So I don't know how you get anything done in Washington, and maybe that's one reason why they really don't. I want to get to the TBT in a second with you. Eric Crawford with us, WDRB. But you wrote about it, and obviously we're there in Charlotte for the ACC media days. Brom was, I thought, feeling good about his defense, feeling good about Isaac Brown, feeling good about seemingly his quarterback. I don't know. What did you take away from a confident Jeff Brom last week?
12: Yeah, you know, he's confident in his starters. And, you know, the big question mark is after the spring game, to me, he remains the quarterback. You know, I was a little surprised he took Lincoln, but then I, you know, and they're all in. Adidas is in. Obviously,
8: yep.
12: He signed that contract, or it's announced during ACC Media Days. I mean, he's a starter game one. I still happen to think that if game one doesn't work out well and it doesn't, you know, that there's some guys behind him that can play and maybe playing quickly. There's too much at stake early this season. SMU comes in here in game three.
8: I agree with you, by the way.
12: I'm just saying.
8: I agree.
12: Look, I'm old enough to remember writing about Reggie Bonifant for an entire offseason.
8: Oh, yeah.
12: Lamar Jackson throwing the first pass. And he wasn't the starter in there, but he was going to be. And that's, you know, Reggie was a running back by the end of the year. So that's how things can happen, and honestly, I'm not putting it past any coach to bring a kid to media day if you know whether or not he's, you know, I'm sure he's won the job as of today, but there's too much at stake this season. I think Brom knows it. The best quarterback's going to start, and I think they would like for that to be Keenholz, based on he's the fact that the guy they identified, but he's going to have to do it, continue to do it all the way through fall camp. So that's all. I mean, that's the main thing. That's the main. And the offensive line, there's four new pieces up there. Are they going to be what is needed to drive this running game? There's still answers required on that offensive side.
8: TBT, what did the EC think yesterday? How much did you watch? I guess on Sunday, the big lead by La Familia, 17 points. I tell you what, the Cards, the Ville came all the way back. A busted play at the end gets the win. Are you going to be there tonight? And what did you make of game one between these two?
12: I will be there tonight. I was not there in Lexington for the game. I watched it on TV. I really felt like that, you know, the Ville found something late, but you never know. Do they find something? Do the other guys get tired? Do they get up 17 and let off the gas? What happens? I think the Louisville team made tonight interesting by the way they came back and tied that game. That's it. And you know, my bingo card was pretty well checked. The Montrez T, you know, all that stuff. There's still some things on it. We'll see if they happen tonight. But it's for Harrell to go out and score 33 in this game the other night.
8: Now, oh, I know.
12: Pressure on him tonight to come in and score.
8: I know.
12: If he scores eight, you know, Louisville fans are just going to be, you know, annoyed. But I think they sold some tickets with the way they came back the other night. Maybe they'll get.
8: I agree.
12: Get a good crowd tonight, and I was not at all enthused about it. Just given the roster, not anything against anybody on these rosters. I just wasn't, you know. One should be fired up. I was tired. I just got back from Charlotte. But, you know, by the end of the game, it's Kentucky and Louisville, yep, and you're invested.
8: So, exactly.
12: That's the fun part about this thing. I'm glad they have it. I'm glad it, I kind of like the three-game set. Why not play three or two, as it may end up being? We'll see.
8: Listen, I'm totally with you. I was invested, and then the game was going on. It became a good game. I don't know if it was a good game, but it became a close game. I think that's probably the better way to put it. And I'm thinking,
12: yeah, and you know, look,
8: go ahead.
12: Kentucky 42 Kentucky 72 points are scored by guys that didn't go to Kentucky. So
8: yeah,
12: it's not, you know, it's just clothing. It's not.
8: Well, can I back them for a sec? The only thing I would say is, you know, Kirk Crease got arrested by the FBI. Reed Travis, yeah, you know, Reed Travis no-showed him. I guess Archie Goodwin's playing tonight, did not play night one. Yeah. Quade Green backed out on him. They thought they had something done with Oscar Tshiebwe. He was there in Lexington, but he ended up not playing. And then it's reported this afternoon that Marcus Lee's not going to play. So they thought they had Marcus Lee, and he's not going to be available for the second game. So I'm amazed by both of these groups having so many guys that commit to it and then never end up playing. It's unbelievable. Yeah. It's unbelievable. We got to be at like 10, 11, 12 guys that committed to this series and are ended up not going to ever see it, you know, if it goes two or three games.
12: I mean, not to make light of the disorder, but there are some PTSD names in there for me.
8: So, wow, listen. Know, amen.
12: You know, we've watched. Amen. You know, I mean, the first Malik Williams missed layup, I'm like, all right, I've seen this, you know. But you know, I'm just and yeah,
8: I'm with you.
12: Withers, it's all, you know, it's all. But Withers, you know, ended up having had success in college when he left Louisville. So I was happy for him. I do believe he's a good kid. I just. At Louisville, it was tough to watch all,
8: yeah,
12: those guys.
8: No, and Khalil Whitney left in December. I always chuckle at that, and yeah, they're having to cheer for Khalil Whitney left in December.
12: Yeah. Oh, yeah. Good. I mean, look, Marcus, yeah, Lee could play for Louisville. Louisville's his second choice. So
8: yeah, there you go.
12: You know, he went to USC or wherever after Kentucky. They could.
8: Was it Cal? Yeah, where was it? Was it Cal? I can't remember where Marcus Lee went after. I really can't.
12: I think somewhere in California. USC, I thought, but it might have been somewhere else. I don't know. But is there a transfer portal in the TBT? That's the question.
8: They should be able to add someone at the end. I thought, you know,
12: in addition to
8: it's
12: the
8: fun
12: Elam ending, you should be able to take your opponent's leading scorer for the final 4 minutes.
8: I got no problem with it. Problem with it at all. Well, appreciate it, EC. I know what, obviously, Will Markstein, the NBA reporter, Will Stein, going to be coming up here in about 10 minutes. So we do appreciate it here on this Monday. We'll talk with you next week. Safe travels. Appreciate it.
12: All right. Thank you, Andy.
8: All right. There we go. Eric Crawford with us. Called him Mark Stein. How musty is that? Mark,
6: wow,
8: Stein. Did you ever book Mark Stein
6: okay,
8: on the air?
6: I think when you were in Andy, you and I were going back and forth. Like,
8: I don't know where he's at.
6: You either asked for me for his contact or I asked you for his contact. I think I asked you for his contact.
8: Oh, God. You what had am it. I at?
6: Yeah. We were going back and forth because occasionally we would trade NBA guests.
8: Yeah, but now he's a boxing guy only.
6: Yeah, right. Yeah.
8: I believe. By the way, so at the World Cup, did you watch any of this World Cup stuff yesterday?
6: I watched the second half.
8: Okay,
6: I watched the second half.
8: So you didn't see the very beginning. For people that didn't see the very beginning, you know, they did this long expose on the field.
6: Yeah.
8: This big intro, and then they went to the pre-recorded part of the intro, and it was Tom Cruise. And there were people that were wondering why. Dude, Tom Cruise is our greatest actor.
6: Yeah, right.
8: Well, who else would it have been?
6: Wasn't that the thing that they tried to get everything America, that people maybe associate with America? They had Tom Cruise, they had the Muppets.
8: Then they had other things. They had, like, Shakira. By the way.
7: Did you see the Levitard
8: tweet, by the way? Hang on. Before you get to Levitard, Tony Vannetti posted, this is what you do, NFL. Don't make a point.
7: What, play on grass?
8: Just go to, just play a halftime that people like. And I'm like, quit being 90 years old.
7: Oh, for goodness sake.
8: Quit being 90 years old.
6: Well, okay. Well,
8: got Shakira out there a little dancing.
6: Oh, she's timeless. And Spain wins every time she performs.
8: She really is timeless.
6: No, I mean, she
8: looks younger now than she did 15 years ago.
6: Seriously.
8: She's probably part of the Illuminati.
6: I was about to say, she's drinking blood.
8: Now, the other thing that Nick really wanted to talk about was the fact that Donald Trump goes up there, and they're handing out the medals, and he and the goon from FIFA, Infante or whatever. who is a goon, they're like kind of going back and forth. But Trump was getting the better players.

0: he's not positioned where he's looking at the guys, the players. He's like his side and back is to him.
1: What, he's looking at like the
0: like
1: the
0: he's
1: stage?
0: Looking, like he's looking,
1: yeah. This is a nice stage we
0: got. You know what
1: here.
0: I'm saying?
1: Yeah.
0: So he's not looking at them. He's looking kind of away from them.
1: And, trying to give them their moment?
0: And then the Infante FIFA guy will know the opposite because he's very much in the picture.
1: Yeah, right.
0: Infante kind of tried to pull him over
1: You're in the shot.
0: But he was in the shot enough to where he has been by, I have seen 15 different organizations. They have now photoshopped Donald Trump out of this. And so the two things, again, I don't believe he knew where he was for a second.
1: Fair.
0: I'm convinced. And then secondly, when he was in the picture, he has now been photoshopped out.
1: I love that.
0: Nothing there?
1: No.
0: You didn't want to do anything? That was your moment. I set it up for you.
1: I think 47 was, didn't realize.
0: And 45.
1: And 45 didn't realize that he was in the shot. He wasn't looking at them. He was looking at the stage, taking the whole thing in.
0: No, this was the opposite.
1: And he didn't want to steal. No.
0: You got to see it. You didn't see it. I got to show you this photo. Hang on.
1: No, he has to shoehorn his way into everything. And while I have said, I do think it's cool that he goes to sporting events, even though he's a curse, and he cursed my Knicks 100%. But, he needed, I'm not sure he knew where he was. He needed the night at the Apollo hook to kind of, okay, 47, off the stage now. Like, okay, you're done. Like, that is a failure on his handlers.
0: Taxer, did you guys see the cocaine falling out of the dude's nose?
1: I did not see this.
0: Yes, it was on the UK broadcast, not the one with Tom Leach.
1: Oh, BBC?
0: Yeah, I think it was BBC. I believe it was. I forget the dude's name. Everyone probably knows him. He's probably a well-known soccer guy. Oh, I can't remember. It wasn't Wayne Rooney.
1: No, I can't remember who it was.
0: They go to him and they go to a close-up and a little rock just fell out of his nose.
1: Oh, God.
0: And it hit, no, it was Sky Sports. And it hit, and it, because it's, they had the red microphones.
1: Yeah.
0: And it just landed on the microphone and he kind of dusted it off real quick.
1: Oh, jeez. And it didn't look like a boogie. It was white. Oh, that's rough. That's rough. Did he have the
0: Texas says Madonna's not. Texas says Madonna's damn sure not American. I don't know, man. When you think of big time performers in America, Madonna is at the top. That's the only one that I didn't care about.
1: Well, like, who else was it? Like I
0: don't know.
1: I heard BTS was tired. Because they had just been traveling.
0: I didn't know who that was.
1: The only reason I couldn't name another K-pop band, and that's
0: Robbie
1: bad.
0: Williams is the guy with the cocaine.
1: Robbie Williams. Okay.
0: I got to look this guy up. Hang
1: Did
0: on.
1: He have the Jabberjaw? Because now I want to go back
0: he's
1: and
0: He's an
1: watch
0: English
1: the
0: singer and songwriter. You missed all of this. Did you do any sports this weekend? You missed Paulie Walnuts on the halftime? Oh. Did a guy that looked like the Argentinian version of Paulie Walnuts.
1: I didn't see
0: God
1: that.
0: God bless you.
1: I was at an Italian restaurant. I can't go to you.
0: What can I go to you on today? What are you? You didn't watch a TBT. You didn't watch a World Cup. You have no idea the pregame, the halftime. I'm not going to talk the British Open anyway, but I know you didn't watch the British Open. Early in the morning. What are you good to go on sports today?
1: We can preview the TBT tonight. I had stuff to do this weekend. It was just one of those things. I mean, I do have some questions. There's a good piece on the Athletic.
0: We got to take a break.
1: Will Stein will be up in a second. We're at commercial right now.
0: I don't want you to quiz me about something that the Athletic put up there.
1: It was something about
0: I'm going to tee you up for Donald Trump looking confused. You got nothing on that.
1: I mean, now do we call him Sleepy Don? Is he Sleepy Don now?
0: I think he's Confused Don.
1: Befuddled
0: Don.
1: Befuddled Trump.
0: Anyway, let's take a break.
1: Befuddlement.
0: Will Stein's meeting with the media. We'll talk about it next.
2: The roster is set and off-season workouts are underway. And when it's Louisville basketball, we're always talking about it.
3: If Kiese Jr. is worth a damn, then they've got enough. Bojang looks huge, according to all the pictures and different things that we've seen. Who knows if he's worth a damn, but we'll find out. I am fascinated by the fact that there's a guy in Isaac Trotter out there saying, hey, this is the kind of team that can rival what Michigan did last year.
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4: Listen, I got to now go back and find this video. I got to call myself out. So you're saying this Robbie Williams guy had the powder fall out of his nose? Someone's saying it came out of his mouth. I don't think that was the case. I didn't think it would. It came out of his nose, and he picked it up, and he put it on his forehead? Is that true? Blank is saying that's true.
5: His head, saying, yeah.
4: I didn't see that part of the video. I thought he kind of flicked
6: the little nugget
4: off the Sky Sports
6: I'd like for that to happen
4: in America. Who's the Robbie Williams here? Taxer, Robbie Williams is so old he was on MTV Cribs. That coming down at 437-9680. Taxer, there's a video where The Rock fell out of his nose and then he smeared it on his forehead.
6: Yeah, Robbie Williams Coke. On. Yeah, I'm watching Hang it. On. I'm watching it right now. Okay.
4: Robbie Williams Coke. Here we go. Okay, I'm watching it.
6: Okay,
4: so he's getting ready to go on. I don't know if it's Sky Sports or not. It's a pink mic. It's a T-Mobile. No, it's Telemundo.
6: Yeah. It's Telemundo. Oh my God! And then he puts it on his head, and they zoom in. It's white. It's that.
4: Wait, I'm not seeing where he puts it on his head.
6: Oh yeah.
4: Oh, there
6: it's,
4: I am.
6: It's on his head. Yeah.
4: He does.
6: Oh boy.
4: No, I bet he was trying to put it in his hair so he could come back to it later on.
6: Oh wow, that's a good point. You don't want to waste it. Yeah, because I was going to say, who would put a booger in their hair?
4: That's great.
6: Unless you're what, Cat Barber?
4: Oh man, that's fantastic. I did not watch the video all the way through where he placed it back on his body. Oh, that's delightful. All right, I think Woolstein's coming up. You ready to go?
6: Yeah, I think they're heading out. Yeah, he's heading to the podium right
4: we'll
6: now.
4: We'll go out. All right, we'll go out to Tampa. Greg Sankey at the podium.
7: Head coach at the University of Kentucky, Will Stein. Will joins Kentucky after three seasons as offensive coordinator and quarterbacks coach at the University of Oregon. He also had coaching stops at Texas, Louisville, and Texas San Antonio. Will's connection to Kentucky runs deep. His father, Matt, was a player for the Wildcats in the 80s, and Will grew up spending Saturdays at Kentucky football games dreaming about being part of the program. It's pretty cool to realize that dream in this way. He even rushed the field after Kentucky beat LSU in 2007 in triple overtime. If you want to go back to the era in which the fines were introduced for rushing the field, it was that 2006-2007 era. I think I've also confessed to the room having participated in a field rushing when Syracuse beat Nebraska when I was in graduate school at Syracuse. So we've all done wrong a time or two in fun moments. He and his wife Darby are proud parents of two young children, Joey and Demi. And one of the notes here is that one of Will's favorite ways to unwind is playing pickleball against his wife Darby.

They've built a court at their home, and while I'm certain Will's plenty competitive, the narrative is he will tell you that his wife Darby is the most competitive in the family. Welcome to the podium, the University of Kentucky's head football coach, Will Stein.

0: My wife is really good at pickleball, so she's beat my butt a few times for sure. But first and foremost, thank you, Commissioner Sankey, for that introduction, for your 11 years of leadership with the SEC. You've truly set the standard for service in this ever-changing landscape of college athletics. Before I get started, I do want to recognize my wife and acknowledge her and thank her for her constant support of me throughout this wild profession and this wild life that we live. Without her, none of this is possible. There's very little, if any, balance in college football and what we do. Her sacrifices allow me to live out my dream of coaching football for a living. So thank you. I love you. I also want to thank a few people back in Lexington. First is Mitch Barnhart. Mitch recently retired after 24 years of service to UK athletics. He's a true legend and a mentor, and he built championship culture at UK. He's also the man who brought me home back to the Bluegrass to live out a dream. I'm forever indebted to Mitch. I want to thank President Eli Capilouto for his university leadership and his vision towards the future. Susan Lax, right here up front, she's my right hand. She's our senior director of athletics, communications, and public relations. 29 years with UK Athletics. 29. She's been unbelievable to me. I'm very thankful for you, Susan, and how you have been taking care of me over the last 7 months. I'm excited about the opportunity to work with Jay Batt. He's our new athletics director and CEO of Champions Blue. Jay's going to do great things for Kentucky as college athletics continue to evolve. He's going to drive revenue. I'm really, really excited about working alongside Jay. I'm thrilled to represent Big Blue Nation as head football coach. As a Kentucky native, a kid growing up going to Commonwealth Stadium to watch the Cats, this is truly a dream come true to me. I am BBN. For 18 years of my life growing up, I was a member of Big Blue Nation. My dad played at Kentucky. My mom's a graduate. To come back to the Bluegrass State, being a fan himself of Kentucky football, Kentucky athletics, it's truly surreal. You know, these first 230 days have been a complete whirlwind. I'd be lying to you if I would have told you anything different. But we've constructed a roster with 45 new players, and 41 of these players have started at least one game in college football. I had to hire a brand new coaching staff and recruiting personnel department while also being the offensive coordinator at Oregon through a playoff run. We built a brand new $3 million weight room, state of the art. We installed new schemes for our players. We taught them how to practice, how to meet. And we put a really big emphasis on high school recruiting for this 27 class and beyond. But this is what I signed up for, and it's been really fun navigating these waters. I'm very excited to compete in the Southeastern Conference. This is where the best players and coaches come to play football. All 16 have a top 20 hardest schedule per ESPN. All 16. They say that I'm the fourth hardest. Okay? If you want to compete against the best, you come to the SEC. You just do. It's the closest thing to the NFL. It's proven. Almost every game comes down to the last possession. Home field advantage is real in this league, and I love it. Along with me today, I brought three outstanding players that represent our DNA of our team. First is junior tight end Willie Rodriguez. Willie's from Covington Catholic in Northern Kentucky. I'm really excited about his growth over the last 6-7 months. This guy's an elite player. I think he's got the ability to be one of the best tight ends in the country. He was one of the players from last year's roster that we had to retain. It was a no-brainer. We could not afford to lose him. He can do it all. He'll be a feature player in our system. And off the field, he's committed to community service. He's a frequent visitor to Golisano Children's Hospital, UK, where he meets with kids in need, families in need of sick children. Fantastic person and player, and has an extremely bright future. Secondly, we brought junior quarterback Kenny Minchie. Kenny's from just outside Nashville in Hendersonville, Tennessee, went to Pope John Paul High School, came to us from 3 years at Notre Dame. I've been really impressed with Kenny since he got here. He's somebody that feels like he's been in our system for a long time. He's got elite processing skills, a high football IQ. He's very accurate, and he has the athletic ability to make plays with his feet. He's also a natural leader. He's got great poise, great communication skills. This will be his first starting job. He knows that. I know that. You all know that. But I know he's going to be ready because of how he prepares in the classroom and on the field. Lastly, but not least, senior safety Ty Bryant. Ty's a hometown kid right from Lexington, Kentucky. Went to Frederick Douglass High School. He was second team All-SEC last season. Led the league with 4 picks while also making the Dean's List. He was another player from last year's team I had to keep. Do everything I can to keep Ty Bryant. He represents Kentucky football to the fullest. It is in his DNA. He's a natural leader, shows up every day, ready to work. He's almost like a coach on the field for us. It's kind of funny. Fun fact, our dads played together at Kentucky. So I don't know if that's how young I am or if that's how old maybe Ty's dad is. I don't really know. But Cisco, love him, and glad that his son plays at Kentucky as well. But Ty's got a bright football future, and when he's done with football, which hopefully he has a long career in the NFL, I'm sure he'll be out there with Media Row working in media. But I'm very excited about this team. We've laid a really strong foundation, and our players have embraced the work. The DNA that we've built within Kentucky football centers around connection. As a coaching staff, the first thing that I had to do, that we had to do, was develop a real connection with these players. A connected team is a dangerous team. They typically play the longest, the hardest, or hardest, the longest. Our guys needed to get to know each other. They had to. They needed to know that their coaches had real investment in them as people. They needed to feel a coaching staff that actually likes coaching with each other. That's huge. And they needed to feel connection to Big Blue Nation, to our fans, and see how passionate they are. I really believe we've built a strong connection up to this point, and we will continue to grow together throughout the season. This is going to be a tough program. Football is the toughest game played by tough men. It's physically demanding and mentally exhausting. But guess what? Life is tough too. And the one thing I refuse to be is soft-minded. I understand, I've already accepted myself, that there will be tough moments this season. There always are, in every year that I've ever coached. Our response as our team will dictate the outcomes. I cannot wait to fight adversity with this group. Our process on the field also centers around accountability. Do your job. It takes all 11 being on the same page in all three phases for us to maximize success. We first have to learn to not beat ourselves as a team. That's number one. That takes elite focus and preparation. So far, our players have done a great job learning our system and our scheme and how we practice. That accountability extends to the classroom, too. Something I'm really proud of. Our players posted the highest team GPA in program history this past spring. In a world where we've added 45 new players to UK football, it's my job as head coach to get these players to play for the name on the front of their jersey. It's a selfish world. Our players must understand and be fully invested in sacrificing personal glory for team success. To wear the blue and white is an honor. To represent the Commonwealth and Big Blue Nation is a privilege that our players and coaches will not take for granted. My coordinators, Joe Sloan, Jay Bateman, Parker Fleming, along with my head strength and conditioning coach, Brandon Roberts, have all done a phenomenal job of instilling these DNA traits into every single player. Kentucky football has a cast of new characters, including me. What happened in the past has zero to do with the future. Our players and coaches have worked extremely hard up to this point to put a team on the field that Big Blue Nation will be proud of. It's my mission to create, develop, and maintain championship-level standards at the University of Kentucky. And like I said in my opening press conference when I was hired, I didn't take the job to be closer to my family. I didn't take the job because my dad played at UK. I took the job to win, and to win at championship levels. Our process has to be elite from top down for that to happen. There's still tons of work ahead, but that's where you really find out what you're made of. We have 47 days until we kick off against a great opponent in Youngstown State. It's 1 p.m. in front of the best fans in college football. Inside Kroger Field, I'm excited. So excited about the 2026 Kentucky Wildcats. So with that, I'll open it up to questions.
1: All right. Thank you, Coach Stein. If you have questions, Tommy, Jalen, or Kalen will get to you. I mean, come on up right here in the middle. Robert, right there in the middle. Straight in front of it. Okay.
2: Robert Sessna, the Bryan College Station Eagle. I'd like to know, what did you learn at Lake Travis to prepare you for where you're at today, and what maybe you learned about University of Texas football and maybe even Texas A&M?
0: Yeah, I mean, one of the great joys of my life was spending 2 years with Hank Carter at Lake Travis High School in Austin, Texas. It taught me how to call plays. I was put in a situation where they had already won six titles, I believe, up to that point. Coaching staff that was veteran and seasoned, that knew what winning looked like. And they took a young 28-year-old know-it-all offensive coordinator in from the University of Texas into their staff. It taught me that you can be normal and still coach football. You can have a family. You can have a life outside of football when you can. That brotherhood is still a part of the coaching world that still exists. And so I'm forever grateful for my time at Lake Travis. You know, obviously being a Texas high school football coach for 2 years, it truly is religion in that state. Coached at Texas for three seasons and never got a chance to face off against Texas A&M, but we had our state qualifying or state tournament for 7-on-7 on A&M's campus, and just remember how giant their stadium was when I went over there, and got nothing but respect for that state, the football that's played in that state, and specifically Lake Travis.
1: Okay, we'll stay over in that same section, right in the middle.
3: Jerry, I'm for the third, AL.com. Coach, being one of six total newcomers in SEC, what kind of separates you from the other new coaches in the conference, and what would you say is the best advice you ever got from Dan Lanning?
0: I mean, I can't speak on what anybody else is doing in our league. I'm really focused on us as a team, us as a program, building this thing the right way. But Dan is, you know, one of the most consistent people I've ever been around. He's relentless in recruiting. He's a phenomenal coach. He's always growth mindset oriented, and there's a reason he's been really successful because of those attributes.
1: Okay, we'll go over to our right, coach, over on the far side.
4: Thanks. Hey, Coach, back here, Eddie Pels with AP. A lot of people in college football look over at Indiana. They see a massive turnaround there. You can pick how you want to, what you want to answer, but does it take like having a Mark Cuban come dump a bunch of money into your program to get good real fast? Or, you know, what do you think the ingredients are to making a huge turnaround?
0: I mean, there's a lot of factors in winning and losing at this level. I can't speak on Indiana specifically in terms of their processes or who they have backing them or how they recruit or coach, but I do know facing them twice last year, they were extremely disciplined. Coach Cignetti's obviously done a great job with the culture. They had the first overall pick playing quarterback for them. That helps. I think they had eight other guys drafted, maybe two other guys in the first round. So you look back in the history of the winners of the national championship, they typically have the most guys drafted. Ohio State in 24 faced them. I think they had about 16 guys. Michigan the year prior had about 16. Georgia the year prior, the most. So when you have great players and you add a great culture and a coaching staff and scheme, typically good results happen.
1: Coach, we'll go over here on our left-hand side.
5: Hey, Will. Chip Brown with Horns 24/7. You had a couple transfers from Texas, C.J. Baxter and Bo Barnes. Just wanted to get your take on those two and what you think they can do to impact the program.
0: Sure. Well, I'm sure you know them personally as well, but both phenomenal people, number one. I've been very impressed with CJ just from a mentality standpoint, what he's brought to our offense, a veteran leadership, a guy that's played at a really high level, obviously dealt with some injuries, but something I'm really excited about. I mean, running back is a core position on our team. The best teams I've been on have been able to run the football, and so excited about him, what he's bringing, not only on the field but off the field. Then Bo's got, I mean, crazy talent. You know, he's got the height, weight, speed for the position. I think it's just a matter of like building him up, giving him belief that he can go out there and play at a high level. And been very pleased with Jay Bateman, my defensive coordinator, what he's been able to do with our backers, which is a younger core, but I think very talented. So both have done a tremendous job so far. I'm looking forward to see what they do for us this fall.
1: Coach, we'll go to our immediate right and just on the aisle.
6: Hey, Coach. Brad Harvey, College Sportscast. So you've had a pretty massive upgrade in talent at the offensive line, and you brought in a lot of players with a lot of starts at high-level football. Just what's your expectations for the offensive line this year?
0: I mean, the expectation for every position group is to play really well, but very excited about them. Very. You know, the last three seasons I've been fortunate to have three elite offensive lines with draft picks and Joe Moore Award finalists, and this group in particular is as talented as I've been around, all the way across the board. You know, we did bring in guys with a lot of experience, height, physicality, size. The big blue wall is something that is talked about constantly within our program. The legacy of Coach Schlarman, what he was able to do as a player and a coach at Kentucky, is on our walls in our building. And so to be able to run the football when it matters in November, when games are of the utmost importance, you have to have an offensive line. You know, people talk about all the quarterback play that I've been a part of the last really four seasons, but look at the O-lines that we've had. There's a reason why there's good quarterback play. Yes, those kids have played really well in the heat of the moment, but the offensive line has protected them, and we've been able to control the line of scrimmage running the football. So excited about Lance, Tegra, Colton, Olas, Malachi, Mark, Jordan, Max Anderson. We got a whole slew of guys up there that I feel like we can play winning football with.
1: Coach, we're going to go in this section right in front of me, about three rows back. Kirk.
7: Yeah. Hey, Will. Kirk Bowles from the Houston Chronicle. You mentioned the running game, how important it is in your philosophy. Do you feel like, though, it's taken a backseat to passing game as a trend in college football, and are running backs slightly devalued in the NIL market?
0: I definitely don't think that it's taken a backseat. I mean, you just got to watch who won it last year, right? Indiana's running the ball in the championship game. It's not like Fernando had some crazy stats. You know, Miami's got that big back and the big offensive line controlling the line of scrimmage. So I just go back to, like, what just happened? And I think we have a narrative out there that everything's about air yards and throwing it as far as you can. It's about first down success rate. You have to get first downs. Have to. Right? That is critical. Points per possession is huge. Are you scoring when you have the football? That's huge. Turnover margin and explosive plays. Right? Those things, to me, win and lose football games. So is the running back market devalued? I mean, the best ones in the country are making a ton of money. So I think it's a lot like the NFL. You know, you got the Ezekiel Elliott's of the world when he was making a crazy deal, or these, you know, Jahmyr Gibbs, all these like premier players in the league, they're getting paid. I mean, so are the kids playing running back in college football. You know, I had to have five running backs last year, and we were able to run the ball and throw the ball, and that's what I'm expecting to be able to do here at Kentucky, is be able to control the line of scrimmage and run the football. Because ultimately it gets cold, and quarterbacks and receivers, you know, and get a little cold fingers, you know. You got to be able to hand the ball off. You got to be able to call and haul a run, go block it up, and go get 4 or 5 yards. You have to.
1: Coach, we're going to go back over here on our right-hand side on the aisle.
8: Hey, Will. Adam Luckett, Kentucky Sports Radio. You said you came here because you can believe you can win here. Why is that? Kentucky historically has fought against the narrative, against perception. Why do you think you can win big here?
0: This is going to sound like really, I think because of me, to be honest. I think because of me. I think I know what it takes. I've seen it at the highest levels. I know what it takes to recruit at this level. And you got to believe, man. You just got to put the ball down and play. There's not really else to be said. Is it going to happen overnight? I don't know. I really don't. If I had a crystal ball, everybody in this room would be really, really rich right now. I don't. And so the best determination of if what you're doing is working is putting the ball down and playing football. And so there's going to be bumps in the road. I mentioned it in the speech. Like, I'm prepared for tough moments and tough times. I've succumbed to that in our process, right? I already do self-talk myself about, all right, how can I stay neutral? When stuff's bad, I can stay as neutral as possible and be very diplomatic in my approach. So that's why. I mean, growing up a fan is great. It is one thing, but I know the players that we can get here. I know that we can recruit north, south, and east. People come to Lexington and love it. I mean, the longer I live there, the longer I'm like, wow, this place is incredible. It's got everything that you want. Great food, great nightlife, great community, great university. It's safe. You got Big Blue Nation. It takes some TLC, and you got to go attack. You can't sit back and wait. That's one thing I refuse to do at Kentucky is to wait. And so I'm really excited about our administration, the direction that it's going. Again, I said I was so fired up that Mitch brought me here. I'm also excited about what the future holds. And so that's why I'm excited. That's why I believe. Or else I wouldn't have taken the job. I would have stayed out of Oregon and Coach Dante and stayed out there.
1: Coach, we'll go in this center section over on the aisle.
9: Hey, Will. Nick Douglas with Elite Media Network. You talked about attacking early. You assembled a top 10 transfer portal class in your first month on the job. What kind of momentum does that do for you and your program, given the state of the program the last few years?
0: I mean, it definitely gives us momentum, obviously, for this current year. I was just really proud of our staff because, shoot, half that time during the portal, I was still in Eugene coaching the Ducks, FaceTiming, Zooming, trying to get everything built, and we did it with a minimal staff at that time. So, I mean, I think it shows that our process works and how we recruit, how we acquire talent, how we retain talent. And it's the lifeblood of our program. We won't be anything without good players. I promise you that. The best teams I've ever been on have really good players. And so that's what we have to do with Kentucky is bring the best of the best in here and go big game fishing and not sit back and wait for somebody just to decide they want to go to Kentucky. Get them on campus 4 or 5 times. Win over the parents. Win the recruiting battle like we always had to do. And then go close it when we need to.
1: We have time for two more. We'll start over on our right-hand side, over here to the right. Coach, second row.
10: 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I wanted you to speak to the quarterback room in particular and Kenny, and where do you think he is heading into the fall?
0: I'm very excited about Kenny. You know, mentioned it, that it feels like he's been in our system for a while. When we first started doing our walkthroughs and installing the offense, he just had great command, great poise. And that's something, as a coach, you can't have a on-edge quarterback. Got to be very even keel. So very impressed with his football IQ, his intelligence, leadership, his poise, and ultimately the tangibles of playing the position. He's very accurate. Very accurate. You know, I don't believe that we should be okay with less than 70% as a passer. I don't. Will it happen? I'm sure it will. I'm sure somebody will call me out if it doesn't happen this year for us. But that is the standard. That's the best in the country who can throw for over 70%. And when I look at him and when I looked at him in the portal and through recruiting, I saw a guy that can be that. And so it's about getting our playmakers of football, like I mentioned, creating first downs, staying on the field, having elite points per possession, and then just let them go cut it loose, right? Just like there's going to be some ups and downs with me, first-time head coach, there'll be some ups and downs with Kenny. That's part of the learning. That's part of the growth. And we'll go to the doctor after every game and figure out what went wrong, what did we do well, and try to do what he does best on the football field.
1: Coach, we'll take one final one in the section in front of me, about three-quarters of the way back.
11: Hey, Coach. Chris Marler, LouisianaSports.net. You hired Joe Sloan this offseason. What strengths have you seen out of him so far on the staff, and what are your expectations for his offense in year one?
0: Well, Joe is one of the best quarterback coaches I've ever been around. Joe and I would battle in recruiting for kids, not only at Oregon, but we were both in Conference USA together. He was at La Tech. I was at UTSA. I think he's a phenomenal teacher. Phenomenal teacher, especially at the quarterback position. I'm talking about mechanics, quarterback reads, protections, the whole nine. I think he's one of the best in the country. He's an elite communicator, especially for a coordinator. Communication's huge. Presence, confidence that he has, I've been very impressed with. And then, I mean, the man can recruit. He can really recruit. He can move the needle. He's seems to know everybody. He's already probably the mayor of Chevy Chase in Lexington. But I love him to death. I am very fired up that he's on our squad. We would talk ball the last probably 3 or 4 years in the off season, and we just shared a lot of similar philosophical thoughts on offensive football. So he's excited to be at Kentucky, to help lead this offense, and I'm really excited about Joe.
1: Coach Stein, thank you for your time this afternoon.
0: Thank you all. Go Cats.
12: All right, there you go. Will Stein meeting with the media there in SEC Media Days in Tampa Bay. You know, I thought he got more comfortable once he got going. You know what's so funny? It made me think, you know, very early in that you're listening to him, and we've been taking these press conferences for many years over many different regimes and coaches and everything else, and it always made me laugh how bad Mark Stoops was at it. And then, you know, Mark Stoops, you know, being around at one point, he was what, the longest tenured SEC football coach there in the conference. He got really comfortable, so I thought that was Will Stein as well. I think there's a number of things. I think whether... You know, and he mentioned it there, and he knows the deal. All of these guys are this. I think some are more than others, and some talk about it more. But Will Stein is as confident in his ability and his abilities that you could be. That's the way I view Will Stein, and that's what's going to make it fun. You know, as I would say this, and maybe he'll change, because once the football starts, and at least early on, if there's losing football, and I think it'd be silly to think that there's not going to be some losing football attached to Kentucky early, that, and but, hey, by the way, maybe I'm wrong with that, okay? I mean, maybe I'm wrong, and, you know, they could win 7-8 games this year, and it builds a foundation. They are recruiting while they're in Lexington. There is a confidence that Will Stein has that other coaches don't project that. And we have had local coaches here that have not projected that. You know, I know I'm picking on him a little bit, but Mark Stoops acted big and bad when he knew he could beat Louisville and Scott Satterfield. But in a lot of other games, Mark Stoops did not act like that. He did not coach to win. You can think of Georgia games that come to mind. He played safe. He never had a quarterback. He always, you know, he whined about 9 games and going to a 9-game schedule, and very much looked at Kentucky as, if I can just win 7-ish games here, you guys need to understand how much of a how lucky you are that I'm able to do that in the day and age that we're in with Kentucky football. And I'm wondering if Will Stein, like, the gamble here is that Will Stein is that confident because he's that good. Like, that's what's going on
13: here.
12: Like,
13: if he can back this up.
12: And if Will Stein can back this up, he doesn't talk like, woe is me, Kentucky. You know, Mark Stoops was here so long that it was very woe is me, Kentucky. So, you know, Will Stein living up to his own confidence, to me, is going to be super interesting. And listen, them going out, there's a couple lists that are out. You know, Kentucky's going to, on paper, has one of the best offensive lines maybe in college football. That to me is
13: the big blue wall's back. Yeah,
12: that to me is probably a big takeaway that I have. You're going to have an inexperienced quarterback, a quarterback that, an offense that I would imagine it would take some time for everyone to kind of know what they're doing, to be able to line it up and to run the ball for 4, 5, 6 yards as Will Stein. Sometimes it's very simple in football. Be able to block the guy, get 5.5, 6 yards, and get down into 2nd and 6. I mean, sometimes it's that simple in football. So we'll replay a couple things I wanted to get with that. Obviously talking about the quarterback position as well, but just the newness around Will Stein, I can understand why if Kentucky fans were pretty excited about that. All right, we have weekend overreactions. What did Pat Narduzzi say this weekend as well? We'll talk about it next on ESPN 680.
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4: In a fight, we use the auto gun. He'd have an auto gun problem. He didn't gun. He was incapable of gunning. So they'd follow him around with a big machine, you know what it was called? An auto gun. And he'd have the auto gun signed for him. He'd take the paper, hand it to his guys, and sign it with an auto gun. Not too good, right?
3: And hour three starts now.
12: Oh, there's not going to be five people that find that funny.
13: I thought it was funny.
12: I thought it was funny.
13: I thought it was funny.
12: Me and Nick did the show for ourselves right there.
13: The little kid's just looking at him like, okay.
12: Oh, goodness. Anyway, 437-9680 if you want to pop in. Texas says, Will Stein doesn't have five stars like at Oregon and is in a tougher conference. Thank you for that. Did not know that. Thank you for that conversation. You also might be right, so we shall find out. Texas says, Will Stein's Ezekiel Elliott was a super musty reference. Man, that's what I thought, too. He's like, when he thought of running, you know what it was? Will Stein thought of running backs that made a lot of money, and then he thought of overpriced running backs, and it immediately came to his mind, Ezekiel Elliott.
13: Ezekiel, yeah.
12: I would like to think that's a shot at Steve Rummage. That's what I would like to think.
13: I mean,
12: it was a musty reference.
13: Okay, but it's not that much. No, I mean, it's like 5 years old, right?
12: I mean, what year did Ezekiel Elliott get paid? I mean, Ezekiel Elliott, it was more than 5 years ago.
13: Was it really? God, time flies. Ezekiel Elliott contract.
12: Time flies. I would have to look it up.
13: I'm trying to remember the spot gif of him eating the cereal. Like, that's, you know.
12: Oh, that was a good while ago, man.
13: Yeah, I guess it was. Yeah, you're right. 2019. Wow, it was pre-pandemic.
12: So it was pre-pandemic before you put the mask on and said, we gotta get these viruses out of here.
13: Get the jab.
12: Gonna get that out of here. What are you doing? So anyway, 437-9680. If you want to pop in on any of those things, Kentucky. Now Stein will be going on, I believe, with Feinbaum like 3:30-ish. There'll also be some player sound obviously coming out from this. So we'll be doing all of that as we go today. Nikki DeBoot, do you want to do a weekend overreaction?
13: I think
12: here?
13: We should do all some right. Weekend overreactions.
12: And give me some Rory sound too.
13: A little Rory?
12: Yeah, go ahead. Give me some Rory sound.
13: A little Rory sound. All right, here we go.
5: Time for a segment that every gas bag does on Mondays.
24: I actually sat here and listened to your flagrant ignorance.
25: Whoa. Well, so listen. Is this over?
26: No, listen. I think it's over.
25: This series is over.
26: Yeah, they
27: one
26: lost
27: game.
5: It's called Is This an Overreaction?
28: And the season's over.
29: Oh, no! We suck again!
5: On The Take.
12: All right, weekend overreaction. Nick, do you have any? I mean,
13: I added one at the bottom.
12: I'm just making sure.
13: Yeah, no, I contributed.
12: All right, I'm just making sure. Let's start with yours.
13: Okay, all right. Did the right team win the World Cup? Because...
12: Well, the question is not an answer. Or you're not doing a question. You're doing a statement. I need a statement. I don't need you to ask me a question about the World Cup.
13: I think they did because I don't know. Maybe I was just surrounded.
12: You believe the right team won the World Cup.
13: I think the shine left Argentina. If you took Messi off the Argentinian team, people were not rooting for them anymore. They somewhere along the line turned heel. And I don't know where, but I maybe was just surrounded by all the people that were anti.
12: Spain allowed one goal, and the entire defensive side of the World Cup, all World Cup team is Spain. We're Spaniards.
13: They were pretty awesome.
12: So I would say that the best.

0: one,
1: but
0: and they had maybe the best young player in the country.
1: But I don't know if it was the,
0: or in the world.
1: I don't know
0: say.
1: If it was the outcome FIFA wanted. I feel like they would have rather had a messy
0: moment.
1: Mbappe, Kane, or Messi win. Because all three of them were stellar. Now, well, they have the great young
0: then
1: kid.
0: Your overreaction should have been FIFA's pissed off on who won. Not the best team won.
1: Yeah.
0: The best team did win.
1: The best
0: Spain was the best team.
1: Well, okay.
0: Everyone is in agreement of that.
1: I phrased it the right team won the World Cup,
0: right.
1: But I don't think it was the outcome FIFA wanted.
0: All right.
1: Yeah, I think that's
0: the way to put it. Make it even hotter of a take. FIFA's pissed. They're pissed.
1: I think they are a little
0: They're pissed
1: bit.
0: At Spain. I think they made their money.
1: No, yeah, but they wanted to start.
0: They got Messi to the final. To hell with them.
1: They
0: got Messi to the final. After that,
1: Mbappe,
0: it doesn't matter.
1: Everyone's watching the final.
0: It went to overtime.
1: Okay,
0: it went to the final couple minutes.
1: But Mbappe versus Messi. Look, the third place game had 10 freaking goals in it, Andy.
0: Yeah, but that's because it's a fake game.
1: Yeah, but it was fun, at least.
0: It's the one thing. Was it?
1: The final was kind
0: of... Did you watch 30 seconds of that game?
1: No, I watched the highlights, though. 10 goals? I mean, there were highlights all over Twitter.
0: All right, so there we go. There's Nick's contribution. All right, so weekend overreaction. I guess I have to join yes or no on this one, Nick. Weekend overreaction. Are we going to have to suffer through Tom Brady now doing the wrestling garbage?
1: Yeah.
0: What is it? Was it Logan Paul or Jake Paul?
1: It was
0: Paul,
1: Logan, Paul. Logan Paul.
0: I don't care about the Paul brothers. They're not good wrestlers. They're not consistent wrestlers. Tom Brady, don't do this. Tom Brady, don't do this.
1: He's
0: gonna
1: do
0: it at Fanatics Fest. He's going to do it again. He was wearing the Undertaker eyes. Did you see that over the weekend?
1: Yeah, he's going to do something.
0: Enough.
1: They're setting something up for... Either
0: ridiculous.
1: SummerSlam or a major pay-per-view.
0: I don't care about it. I don't want to know about it. Wrestling's dead. There is no big-time wrestler right now. Jim Ross was right. It is Jim Ross, the great Jim Ross.
1: JR,
0: right?
1: Yeah. JR. Good old JR.
0: Enough with it. I'm done with it. All right, the other thing, weekend overreaction. I sent this to Locke. I'm tired of hearing Rory McIlroy be the great arbiter on everything in sports.
1: Has he turned heel? Has he turned heel?
0: No, to me he has. First of all, he was 9 shots off the lead. So, buddy, zip it up. This is supposed to be the tournament where everyone kisses your ass. You know what you did? You did nothing.
1: But it wasn't a linked course.
0: Zip it up.
1: It wasn't a true linked course,
0: Andy. You know what you tell him? Zip it up. That's what you tell him, okay? So Rory McIlroy comes out and says that Bryson DeChambeau was performative and he didn't like it because he's now the arbiter of everything golf. He was the one that we had to go through LIV or anytime there's something within golf, you gotta pass it through Rory McIlroy, who's not a top 5 player of all time. He might not be top 10. And now I gotta sift everything's gotta go through Rory. Is Rory okay with any decision that is made in golf? It doesn't even have to be his league. It can just be in golf in general. Maybe Florida State and Louisville play in the ACC tournament. We gotta pass it through Rory to make sure it gets by his standard. By the way, Rory McIlroy also, speaking of performative, tore his shirt off at the course one time. Now, golf people will know more so than I. He has thrown multiple clubs in the water.
1: Right.
0: He has chucked multiple clubs
1: in the water. He's had tantrums.
0: Yeah, again, I got no problem with taking your club and throwing that SOB in the water, but not if you're against performative antics that apparently was his problem with Bryson DeChambeau. He has taken away multiple phones of people who were just taking a picture of him. Not during the round. It was Nick after the round. What do they call that? Post-round,
1: right.
0: The 19th hole. You know what I'm talking about.
1: Oh, yeah.
0: So you got
1: big
0: that.
1: Big fan of the 19th hole. 19th hole All-Star
0: then he used
1: here.
0: The media over the weekend to crap on the course wasn't good enough.
1: It wasn't a true links course.
0: Oh,
1: you want to hear him?
0: The course wasn't good enough. Yeah, please give me Rory on how great the course was.
2: I feel with a lot of the changes that they made, the greens that are raised up and a lot of the fall-offs and stuff, it didn't play like a traditional links course. I didn't feel like you could run the ball up to a lot of greens. And, you know, there was a lot of stuff where you still had to fly the ball on. And I'm not saying that was the reason that I didn't play well this week. I'm just, it didn't feel like it was sort of your typical links test, or certainly wasn't the links test that Birkdale presented in 2017.
0: It's not good enough for him. Sorry, it's not good enough for him. Course didn't live up to the way that he liked it. The course was supposed to line up to where it's all good for him. That's all they do over there is we go this Open Championship. It's on at 4 a.m. and it's got to be lined up so Rory can feel as confident about his play, because that's what it's about. It's about Rory. Enough. I said this to Locke. I think he agreed with it. Locke was on a boat this weekend, too, by the way.
1: Whoa.
0: He had a cider.
1: Oh, he's moved on from Zima and DMD?
0: Well, he had a cider. Ciders are, it's about the same thing. They're the same row.
1: It's in the same
0: cousins.
1: Ilk.
0: They're cousins
1: the same
0: of each other.
1: Cut of the same cloth, yeah.
0: It's like the updated version of Mike's Hard Lemonade. No one has that anymore. One time I gave one to a homeless guy. He said, is this a Mark's Hard Lemonade? And I said, yes, it is.
1: Yes, it is, sir.
0: Anyway,
1: enjoy.
0: So that's it.
1: Bottoms up.
0: That's enough with Rory. This is enough.
1: Okay, him and he...
0: He can just say anything about anybody. By the way, for you Rory lovers, there's a chance he doesn't... The minimum you're to play in the PGA account is 15.
1: Right.
0: And he's going to be precedent to make that. I don't know what he doesn't care about sport anymore? He cares so much. I figured he'd be out there every week.
1: Well,
0: does he go to the St. Jude Classic? You tell me.
1: Well, they said when he got buff, when he became Buff Rory, they said that he was going to go down the same career path that Tiger was going to go. He was going to have the back issues that we saw plague Tiger the whole last quarter of his career.
0: Didn't he break up with his fiance via text? Didn't he marry someone who was involved with golf who was like on golf coverage?
1: He was,
0: didn't he do that? Is that performative? I'm just wondering.
1: Who was the girl that, Wozniacki.
0: Wozniacki.
1: Wozniacki, yeah. They had that little power couple for a little while. They were hitting balls at each other at Wimbledon.
0: Well, Nick, it'd be like if you broke up with Jeanette via text.
1: Oh, that'd be terrible.
0: Well, that's what Rory did.
1: Well, that's terrible.
0: Well, that's what I'm saying.
1: So he's okay. I think Rory has gone face. He's gone heel. He's turned.
0: Enough with
1: and
0: him.
1: Everything. Is he turning heel again?
0: I think he's
1: is
0: heel.
1: Is he turning heel again? Rory has made a heel turn.
0: No, he's a heel to me. All these golf dudes all slurp. Just like Locke. They all slurp on Rory. They all do.
1: Rory, they all do.
0: Every single one of them does.
1: So, okay.
0: He's now the guy, though, that, if they want to do anything in the PGA, they got to go through him.
1: Well, he's the face.
0: He's the face, though. How many majors did he win this year? That's what I thought.
1: Well, yeah, but he won last year.
0: How many majors did he win this year? What have you done for me lately? I'm not going back in time.
1: It was last year.
0: I'm going back in time. Which one did he win last year?
1: Oh, God. No, it wasn't the U.S. Open. It was PGA, right?
0: Here's my last one. I don't know how this happens. Maybe they'll rethink this. Louisville's going to the... This is going to be a mini story.
1: Oh, yeah.
0: And I knew this was going to be a mini story. And I could...
1: We talked about it last...
0: I could see this happening. I'm hoping it doesn't happen. Well, it's also going to kill us getting any content out of this. And no one's going to care. Is Louisville's going to the Bahamas in a week. 4-day trip. Whatever. These aren't a huge deal to me. But if you're going to play, you'd want to see it or hear it.
1: Yeah.
0: And Louisville right now doesn't have any...
1: Nobody's gone.
0: No one's going to put on any sort of a broadcast. There is no stream. I have not been told of any radio thing, so Louisville's going to go to the Bahamas, and there's going to be zero coverage of.
1: I don't like this.
0: I know Brooks Holton's going, but that's it.
1: Okay.
0: All I know is that Brooks Holton is going to be there.
1: So, okay, can they do a gorilla feed?
0: Well, I don't know. Can
1: Brooks just get the tripod and just on his freaking iPhone?
0: I'm with you. I'm with you. If I'm the CJ, I got to think about this. And I know it's expensive. So, I don't know how many Louisville fans are going. Short notice, very expensive. School starting the next week or in days, basically.
1: If it hasn't already.
0: When you get back in, it's just very expensive, right?
1: Yeah.
0: I mean, around here, Blank would go, but Blank is going to obviously be in Italy.
1: Right. When's he
0: leaving? You want to know my idea? I want Nick to get a picture of you and Sofro and go talk to some Italian ents and go talk to some Italian men.
1: I kind of like that.
0: And kind of see what they think. The American-Italian looks of these three gentlemen.
1: I think that's a good idea.
0: I think Nick's going to win.
1: I think I am going to win.
0: I think Nick's going to win.
1: I think I am going to win.
0: So
1: I got the chow hat. I think I will be the most Italian one.
0: Do you think that's what Blank is going to want to do when he's in Italy with his family?
1: Go around to different people?
0: Well,
1: no, but when is he leaving, by the way? Friday? Okay.
0: I don't know what's going to happen, man. I don't know what's going to happen with him. I don't know what's going to happen with him. They're flying overnight with a 3-year-old. I don't know how he's doing it. Whatever. This is going to sound wrong. However they get a 3-year-old to do that, I'm going to have to, it's elite parenting. I'm going to have to learn from Blanket Maker.
1: I mean,
0: we're an hour and 15 minutes.

0: actually might have been it.
1: Who was the first coach? Hubie Brown.
0: 93, 94, yeah.
1: We first let the cake bake on Hubie Brown in 1993.
2: Yeah. I was like 3 years old.
1: Jerry Sloan. Had his first cake baking incident.
2: I remember.
1: These are all successful guys.
2: I was going
1: to
2: say.
1: I should have went to someone who has been more fired than Jerry Sloan and Hubie Brown. Hubie Brown is one that, you know, these guys are in the Hall of Fame.
2: Yeah, I could think of a bum from 93. Yeah. Help us out, text line. But
1: who is a coach who is always on the hot seat, not named Bernie Bickerstaff? Did you let the cake bake on Patino and Cal? That's also a good question.
2: Yeah.
1: Texas says Benadryl. Yeah, but Benadryl's not...
2: No, that's what my parents gave me, because the thing I would always cry about was when my ears popped on the plane. So they gave me Benadryl before the flight, and I got through the long flight to Iceland and Germany in Holland when I was like 3 years old. So I think maybe that's the key. Might be the key.
1: No, Benadryl, I think you're probably right.
2: It keeps the ears a little, you know, it gets the ears clean.
1: Texas says, I wish Sofro could follow Blank around doing a vlog in Italy.
2: I would love that.
1: Watching him get scammed every five minutes. So first of all, I don't think Blank's going to be scammed every 5 minutes. Could he get pickpocketed? Yes. I don't believe he's going to get scammed. I don't believe he is gullible in that way. And I also don't want to act like Sofro when he gets over there. They roll out the red carpet like he's the great American Don. I also don't like that either. I'm willing to give Sofro some love, but not act like he gets over to Italy and everything stops.
2: They just worship him. Like, he's not Gandolfo. Gandolfo's royalty.
1: Like he gets out of some boat, and it's just like the people are mobbing him.
2: Yeah.
1: Women are crying.
2: Smoke starts coming from like the Vatican. Yeah. Like, the great American Italian Sofro has returned to our shores. There's a parade.
1: Oh man, Texas.
2: They have a personal Vespa for him.
1: Yeah, that's exactly. They make
2: Does Blake rock a Vespa?
1: Does he smoke a cigarette?
2: I hope so. I hope he gets a nice little espresso. He hits him with the Pauly Walnuts. Buongiorno.
1: Dude, I'm telling you, there was a guy that looked just like Pauly Walnuts, but he was the Argentinian version of it. Hang on. I got to show this to you. Let me see if I can find this. All right, here. Hang on. Look at that dude.
2: Oh, my God.
1: He had the gray on the sides.
2: He does look like Pauly Walnuts. You ain't kidding.
1: Yeah, the Argentinian version.
2: He didn't pointing with the pinky. Yeah. Tone. Hey, Tone.
1: Hey, Tone.
2: The Spanish team's got good defense.
1: Texter, Pat Kelsey has no motion. He can't get anyone to care about his team. I disagree. I think everyone wants there to be coverage over there in some sort of way. I don't know any of the ins and outs on to make that happen.
2: Why did they have all that coverage in year one of Pat Kelsey and they don't want it in year three? Just, unless he's just having, with all the stylistic changes, he doesn't want any of the growing pains to be shown? I don't know. Well, why? How come
1: growing pain?
2: Well, I don't. I mean
1: you'd be throwing a lob to Florida.
2: Yeah, who's going
1: to
2: be punching on a bellhop?
1: Yeah,
2: like what?
1: You're going to be good.
2: I don't. Why? How come?
1: I don't know.
2: Doster or somebody isn't going over there.
1: I don't have any answer to anything you're saying. I'm with you. I'm asking the exact.
2: Yeah,
1: same question.
2: I mean, I understand if they don't want to send Pops and Paul or you know to go over there or you know save a little money. Fine, but like, how come another entity isn't going to go?
1: No idea.
2: And broadcast it. It would do numbers.
1: I'd like to get some guys from the Bahamas to do it.
2: Oh, that'd be cool.
1: Would you like that?
2: Oh, I'd love that.
1: I'd like that.
2: I'd love that.
1: Texas says, "Hey guys, has the game passed Rory by? He just won back-to-back Masters. Yes." My point is not his success.
2: Oops.
1: My point is not his success. My point is now we got to pass everything through Rory. That we got to make sure everything's good with him. The course is good with him. All the players act perfectly. He tore his shirt off one time.
2: But
1: I don't know what to tell you.
2: Is it just because he's the de facto face?
1: No, he's not the face of anything.
2: Well, who is then? If he's not the face of golf, then who is?
1: That is, you know what? You and Zachy C should do a podcast on that.
2: I mean,
1: you, Zachy C, and Tanner can figure that out tonight.
2: I mean, we talked
1: about the TBT game.
2: DJ,
1: we'll put that up on the podcast.
2: DJ disappeared. Speak disappeared.
1: We'll put it up there.
2: Ricky Fowler's the freshest man in golf, but he doesn't win anything.
1: Oh God, no one's cared about Ricky Fowler in at least close to a decade.
2: I mean, Scottie Scheffler, but he was invisible this weekend too.
1: He finished
2: and last weekend. Or no,
1: he
2: last
1: made the
2: weekend.
1: Mount Rushmore.
2: Last weekend. Last weekend, he was invisible in the Scottish Open.
1: 437-9680. So anyway, there's a weekend over reactions for you on this Monday. We'll take a break coming up. Can we just do this Pat Narduzzi stuff?
2: Yeah, we can. Yeah.
1: Is that okay?
2: I got to queue
1: up. I don't want to limp it till tomorrow, right?

0: Because can you imagine saying, we're going to get to Pat Narduzzi tomorrow, limping that from a Monday to a Tuesday? How dead air that has to be for everybody. Pat Narduzzi sound next.
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2: Waits, has it. Louisville rushes hard. He throws over the middle. That's right, and intercepted. Louisville's got it. Coming to the 50. Coming to the 40. Down the sideline to the 30. To the 20. One man with a shot. Five. Touchdown! Touchdown! Louisville, unbelievable!
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0: Reminder, TBT tonight, 7 o'clock. 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Diener and Crane almost in blank. Diener and Crane got you covered on that one. Ethan Moore, he's got you on the post-game show. 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Tip-off 7 o'clock over on 93.9 The Ville. Reds and Mariners tonight, 9:10 pregame, 9:40 first pitch there in Seattle. It's a beautiful ballpark. I will probably never go, but there you go. It's a beautiful ballpark. Reds and Mariners tonight right here on ESPN 680 and 105.7. I'm seeing here in the chat, so Nikki DeBoo, you're going tonight then.
1: Yeah, that's
0: you're
1: the plan.
0: That's the plan. Now you're going to let Jeanette wear blue. What's that discussion going to be like? Or she's getting tickets from a Cardinal fan. So what's going on with that?
1: She's a U of L football fan, but she is a basketball fan when it comes to UK. So I can't stop her. If she wants to wear blue,
0: you're going to allow her.
1: I will allow it. It's a TBT game. If this was maybe, you know, regular season, maybe
0: right.
1: I push back a little bit. I tricked her into wearing red for a couple of events, saying that sponsors wouldn't like it if she was wearing blue, so she wore
0: We call that a lie. That's what we do. Call that a lie. Are you saying she's a Kentucky basketball fan and a Louisville football fan?
1: She
0: kind of said that.
1: Yeah, no. She didn't care really about football.
0: What about Will Stein?
1: Well, now she might, but she came to enough football tailgates that she was like, you know what? Yeah, I'll root for the Cards. Great. Right. So, yeah. She did wear blue during the Governor's Cup, but that was
0: I picked the wrong time.
1: Not
0: of all the times.
1: Not this year, but in the past.
0: Okay, gotcha.
1: But that was because
0: I was about to say, good God.
1: That was because Anna and Jeffries got to her and said, "No, you need to wear blue."
0: Because she felt empowered.
1: She felt empowered.
0: Other people were there, other BBN members.
1: Other BBN.
0: You're right, there weren't too many BBN members at the Governor's Cup this past year.
1: No, not this past
0: year. There weren't too many people in general.
1: No.
0: That was a sad,
1: cold game.
0: It really was awful. It really was, and if you had blue on, you take that off immediately. What a debacle! Come on, Mark Stoops. What an absolute debacle! All right, 4379680. So we'll keep reading your text. Pat Narduzzi over the weekend, or I guess it would have been Nick. What on Friday? Right. By the way, the ACC media days happen, and it's the poll's not released until tomorrow.
1: Yeah, but
0: like, what are we doing? Did it take that long to compute, Nick? Is that it? The computer program that does it for you?
1: Well,
0: it takes that long?
1: They left their abacuses at home.
0: I mean, what are we doing?
1: You didn't see
0: have it done on Friday.
1: You didn't see that tweet. All the abacuses, they didn't make the flight to Charlotte. So
0: we will have that as content tomorrow. I'm just letting you know we will have that as content. Well, why not just have it on Friday? Like, Boston College talked on Friday afternoon. Surely whatever the Boston College people said didn't swing one way or the other.
1: With respect to Bill O'Brien.
0: Yes. Yeah, respect in the world.
1: I would imagine that's a perfect way to cap it off. Have him talk. No one will listen.
0: And then just move on.
1: And then do the
0: poll.
1: Just
0: have it done.
1: Totally.
0: Now people are, it's SEC, and next week it's Big Ten. People have forgotten about the ACC.
1: Also, why did they not, if they didn't do it Friday, why didn't they do it Monday? Steal some of the shine away from the SEC.
0: I have no idea.
1: Now you're waiting Tuesday when we're you know.
0: I don't have an answer for that.
1: SEC and Sankey and everything?
0: No idea. I mean, it's a good point. I don't have any idea why that's the case.
1: This is an asinine quote, but I'm glad he said it. Because we needed some sort of ACC honk to do the rah-rah ACC.
0: Texter says Nikki V officially has his U of L fan card revoked.
1: Yep.
0: No true Cards fan will date a U of K hillbilly.
1: She's not.
0: That might have been Crane that said that.
1: Yeah, that might have been Crane.
0: I would have to go look at my phone, like the numbers, and see if they align. It might have been him.
1: It might have been Crane. That's true. He is not happy because Strebel's going, and he's going to be wearing blue. Jeanette's going.
0: She's
1: going to be
0: blue.
1: Wearing blue. Crane was not happy. Cray's not at all happy in the group.
0: Oh, no, not right him. Now. He's not happy. Oh, no.
1: Well, I don't want to piss
0: not
1: off
0: him.
1: Cray. Don't worry.
0: Crane Harlan and Roy McIlroy. We gotta put everything through them. Anything that happens between red and blue now, we got to go through Crane Harley because he shouldered Drew Franklin a year ago. Now we got everything's got to go through him. Is he okay with anything with the rivalry? He doesn't. Are the free tickets not going to where he would like for them to go? Please, the Great Wall, The great wall of shame himself, Creighton Harley. That's the guy.
1: Wall of shame. Well, I just hope I hope Cray doesn't hate me.
0: Would you have red on?
1: No, I got black, but I'll change. Okay. I got plenty of red. I'll throw a red ESPN Louisville shirt on, and then we'll go. We'll rep. My L's
0: you got good
1: up.
0: Tickets, or Nate Huber give you the higher up tickets? What kind of tickets we got?
1: I don't know.
0: Good tickets?
1: I don't know.
0: I don't want you to have an embarrassing tickets. You're a big wig when you go in there, right?
1: Yeah, right.
0: I mean, come on.
1: Hey, I'm just happy to be
0: you going to try to say something to Rummage pregame? Are you going to make it by the tip-off, you think?
1: I think so. I got confidence. I mean, I live right around the corner, so.
0: I mean, I don't know who's playing Kentucky.
1: I could walk there.
0: I have Louisville minus a number tonight. In fact, I might make a relatively heavy bet on this game.
1: Really?
0: Yeah.
1: Okay.
0: Yeah, I might make a relatively heavy bet.
1: How many units? A couple of units?
0: Don't worry about my unit. Okay.
1: I've heard it's a very nice unit.
0: It's a nice unit. It's a power of the unit, which Pat Kelsey doesn't believe in. He wants to hide his team over in the Bahamas. And by the way, they can't be the Bahama bullies if no one sees or hears it. I'm not going to rely on the box score and Brooks Holton to tell me if they're the Baja bullies or not. Sorry.
1: If a tree falls in the woods and no one's around, does it make a sound? Like, yeah. Come on, what are we doing?
0: Oh, goodness. What are we going to talk about here? What are we going to do here?
1: Narduzzi.
0: Oh, Narduzzi. Sorry, I forgot. I can understand why. All right, so Pat Narduzzi, who is a fine coach. Pat Narduzzi. But to keep Pat Narduzzi this long, you're like, we're good with 7 or 8 wins. Like, that's where you are if you're Pat Narduzzi. If you keep him along, you're going to make a bowl game. You're going to be all right. You're going to be respectable. But you're never going to be great. And you're never even going to be very good anymore. And so Pitt is fine just kind of treading water and making the Pinstripe Bowl every other year. That's basically where Pitt football is. So Pat Narduzzi talked about the ACC and said something about the ACC and the Big Ten, and I don't know why he has to denigrate another conference to talk about his own, but that's what he had to do.
2: Coming from Michigan State, spent 8 seasons there as a defensive coordinator, coming to Pitt in 2015. I said it then, I said it now. You know, after about 2 years in the league, I said this conference is better. It's better than the Big Ten. It's got more skill. I just think, you know, up and down the East Coast, I just think there's so many players in our area where in the Big Ten trying to get players up there, you know, to come up north, and it's, you know, now it's got a little West flavor to it. But I've said that for years, and I'm going to stick to my guns. You know, and you look at our record. You look at our record in bowl games against, you know, the SEC and the Big Ten. You look at our record, you know, in the regular season. I mean, you know, we don't have a losing record. We have a winning record against those teams.
0: Pat Narduzzi, 1-6 career against the Big Ten. And if you count his win over Tennessee, in which Tennessee went 7-6, that would have been back in 2021, Nick. He is 2-7 against the SEC and Big Ten. Pat Narduzzi, the last 3 years, 9-4, 3-9, 7-6, 8-5. I think that's a few games over 500, obviously. Pat Narduzzi, last time he won a bowl game was 2012. Before then was 2019. Pat Narduzzi speaking for...
1: That's our champion. That's our Rhett Lashley this year. But somebody had to do it, Andy.
0: Oh, man. The ACC had to be thinking, why is Pat Narduzzi the one doing what he's doing? They had to be thinking, could it be someone other than Narduzzi?
1: He is
0: perfect. Could it just almost anyone?
1: He is the middiest mid coach that ever made it a mid.
0: He's so mid.
1: I like Narduzzi. Oh. I'm with you. He's perfectly mid.
0: You don't have to like Narduzzi. No, Narduzzi.
1: No, you know why I like him? Because, yes, okay, Coach Ball just, haha, okay. Everyone can have their fun.
0: Are you doing this with Narduzzi? You're doing coaching now?
1: No, I like Narduzzi.
0: Why do you like Narduzzi?
1: Because he is perfectly mid and he is constant. He is constant. And he's Italian.
0: Okay.
1: So he is like, you know, there's certain things that, you and I lived in Sellersburg, Andy. There's certain things that you don't even necessarily go to that much, but you like that they're there. That's what he is.
0: Okay.
1: I just like that he's there. He's perfectly fine. He's not bad. He's not embarrassing the ACC. Sometimes he'll be decent.
0: But except for that, except for Friday.
1: No. The ACC. No, when he opened his mouth there, he totally did.
0: Can you imagine having Cignetti in Oregon and USC? I mean, Washington a couple years ago was in the college football playoff. Ohio State, Michigan won the title. Can you imagine that? And say, oh, yeah, we're as good as them.
1: It's bold, man. It is very, very bold.
0: Sofro just texted. You're not going to like it.
1: Oh, God. Well,
0: Sofro goes, Narduzzi is the coach everyone would have if Nick ran football.
1: Okay, and now, all right, let's play the game. Let's play the game, man. Let's play the
0: game.
1: That's
0: pretty good.
1: And no, Sofro will bitch and moan that they didn't get Kirby Smart.
0: Oh, here
1: and
0: we
1: Nick
0: go.
1: Nick Saban.
0: Here we
1: and
0: go.
1: And then cry and everything. And then you wind up with somebody that is the equivalent of Pat Kelsey, who I like very much.
0: Well, are you saying Pat Narduzzi and Pat Kelsey?
1: No.
0: Are
1: no,
0: you
1: no.
0: putting them in
1: no,
0: the same?
1: They are not in the same.
0: You're saying Pat Kelsey's better.
1: I think Pat Kelsey has a higher ceiling. We'll see. He's only in year three. Narduzzi's been there since the French and Indian War, as Pops
0: 2015.
1: Yeah.
0: Like, he's been winning eight games since 2015.
1: Yeah.
0: Of course, now he doesn't win eight games. So that's the other problem.
1: No, but
0: what is he? He's 27. The last 4 years, 13 plus 6, 19 plus 5, that's 24. He's 27 and 24. 1-2 in bowl games and has one losing season in the last 4 years. That's Pat Narduzzi.
1: He's got a couple
0: keep,
1: of...
0: Keep talking what? About... Talking about...
1: Aaron Donald.
0: He plays in front of nobody.
1: I've been to, he plays
0: in an empty stadium in Pittsburgh.
1: I went to a Pitt football game against BC at Heinz Field. There were dozens of people in the stands.
0: You went to a Pitt Boston College game?
1: I did. It was a rainy day. Oh. It was a rough one.
0: You know when Pitt won. You know when they're like, you know, such and such is trapped in a bubble, and for the next 100 days, all he can do is watch college football.
1: Right.
0: Like they had those two guys in like Times Square. They were like, all they could do is watch the World Cup games. And you think, you know, for $1 million or whatever, and you think, I can do that. And we could do that. A lot of people could do that. But then you get down when the only games on it's Boston College and Pitt.
1: Yeah. And that's like, you think as you call it, yeah, nut cutting time.
0: You think it's glorious until you're Narduzzi and whoever the hell. Adazio. It's probably
1: Adazio. It was Adazio.
0: It's probably Adazio.
1: They had some Italian kid at quarterback, Nick something or other for BC.
0: Oh, man. Didn't Patrick Toles go to BC?
1: Yeah.
0: Did he? Are we sure about that?
1: No, I'm pretty confident about that. Let me check.
0: Texas says, yes, Nick likes the mid coach. How shocking. Next time you'll tell me that Nick peed in the sink.
1: I'm just saying, like, the reason I like him is he's a constant.
0: Texter, Nick saying he likes Narduzzi is the most Nick glazing thing ever. He's Italian and played hockey. Dude, we get it. That coming down at 437-9680.
1: Okay, well, you just want me to crush him then just because he's mid? I like him because he's a constant. He's constantly mid.
0: He's fine.
1: He's not terrible.
0: He's embarrassing the ACC.
1: No, when
0: he should be better. Pitt is better than 3-9, 7-6 in aim 5.
1: That's the last three years.
0: With no bowl wins.
1: Okay, okay.
0: And so he doesn't need to open his mouth about the Big Ten.
1: He's embarrassing.
0: The ACC needs to promote themselves without being jokesters. That's what I would say.
1: No, it was that, okay. I feel like you can get away with that if you're how many coaches could say that and wouldn't be? I mean, they're going to get laughed out of the building. But
0: well, that's the point. Not many.
1: Yeah, I was going to say
0: not many. Like Brom,
1: Lashley, Brom, Dabo.
0: Oh, Brom can't say
1: Cristobal.
0: It. Brom,
1: those
0: can't
1: are
0: say it.
1: Those are and maybe
0: Brom lost to Mark Stoops.
1: I mean,
0: he hasn't been there long enough, is what I would say.
1: Okay.
0: I mean, Can Dabo say it? They've fallen off? Brom never would say it.
1: No, his
0: whole aura is built around doing nothing.
1: And saying nothing. And, yeah.
0: No. His whole aura is going, is being at a poor place like Purdue and having great success in the Big Ten.
1: Right.
0: He literally
1: overperformed.
0: If he said something negative about the Big Ten, or Pat Narduzzi saying this about the Big Ten is undercutting Jeff Brom's achievements. He had the greatest achievements that he has had in his college football coaching career. I mean, they are.
1: That's a good point.
0: He beat Ohio State and went to the Big Ten title
1: championship. Yeah, yeah.
0: So right now, will that change? I'm sure that will change at some point. I would imagine if not, that would be a different discussion. But Pat Narduzzi acting like that, that's slighting your boy JB. I don't like you slighting JB. But that's what Nick does. He's a hot take artist. That's not me. That's not what this show's about.
1: I don't agree with Narduzzi there at all. I like Narduzzi. Well, that was a stupid thing to say.
0: You don't have to like Narduzzi. You can just say he's there.
1: I like him because he's there.
0: But don't you need Pitt? Could be one of those teams that if they could win more games,
1: but see, the ACC would be
0: in a huge metropolitan area. They played in an NFL stadium. Beautiful stadium.
1: They've got some great talent that they've put in the league. But the fact that he's been mid makes me feel like it's not out of the realm of possibility that they could be better.
0: Texas says Nick and Mike DeCourcy are the only two people that like Pat Narduzzi.
1: That might be the case, but...
0: Texas says, does Nick like him because he thinks Narduzzi looks like Rosie O'Donnell? That coming down at 437-9680.
1: No, I like him because he's Italian. And for the most part, minus that really, really stupid comment, he doesn't really do anything bad. He's just a constant. He's that neighbor, that corner store that's been in your town forever that you go to once in a while, and you're just happy it's there. That's what he is to me.
0: Texas says, at this point, just give Nick 5 minutes on why PK was unfairly fired. That coming down at 437-9680. Boy, that's got to be Sofro. Who's on vacation.
1: Oh, God. So he's going to be a terrorist all week.
0: By the way, what are we doing Friday? We lose blank for like 2 weeks.
1: Ooh, that's a good point.
0: Like, Blank's, like, you can't replace him.
1: He's irreplaceable. Well, maybe he can call in. He can call in and do a segment.
0: You think he's calling in from across the world? You think he's going to be over in Spain?
1: Yeah, probably not.
0: Calling in. I don't even know what the time differences are obviously great. I don't know exactly what they are.
1: Yeah, probably not. That's a good point.
0: Texas says, my man had the best offense in the conference, won a conference championship, had a first-round quarterback, and then immediately fires his whole offensive staff, and he sucked ever since. He did. Narduzzi had the one great year, and it was a great year. What was it, 2021? It was right after COVID, right?
1: Yeah.
0: He struggled during COVid when a lot of people did, and that was the end.
1: He had what's-his-face.
0: It was the end of everything.
1: The slidey guy.
0: Kenny Pickett.
1: Thank you.
0: Kenny Pickett. That's who he had. Kenny Pickett in those small hands. Remember that was the thing on Kenny Pickett?
1: I got these tiny baby hands. I think I played the Burger King commercial.
0: And listen, then he went, these tiny hands. Hey, by the way, that analysis was right. He went to the NFL and stunk it up.
1: Yeah. Didn't he go to the Steelers?
0: He went to the Steelers. Yeah. They were, the Steelers as a franchise are musty now. It's okay.
1: Yeah.
0: They're starting to move into cowboy territory.
1: Yeah. Not quite.
0: They're starting to get there. Look at Zach EC's face.
1: He's going to crush me about Narduzzi.
0: That's fine. He can say whatever he wants.
1: Go ahead.
0: Zach doesn't respect your college football opinion. That's what's going on here.
1: Nor should he.
0: Go ahead, Zach EC. Say what you got to say about Pat Narduzzi, talking about your Big Ten.
3: If there's ever been a more mid coach in the history of mid coaches, I've never seen it. Pat Narduzzi's 1-6 against the Big Ten. He better worry about beating Toledo. Oh, wait, he can't even do that in a bowl game. So don't even worry about Ohio State or worry about big boy programs. Pitt is the most mid program that every now and then rises up to beat a big boy, but then you turn around and lose to Youngstown State.
0: They're not even thought of.
3: No, I don't think about you at all.
0: Yeah, Pitt is so – no one thinks about him. The ACC doesn't think about him. Nobody thinks about him.
3: Nobody thinks about
0: Pitt.
3: That's
0: right.
3: No one thinks about it.
0: That's right.
3: Pat Narduzzi, he's just showing up. He's great value Jeff Brom. Okay, Jeff Brom beats good teams every now and then. Louisville's actually relevant. He's great value Jeff Brom. Oh, wait, last time he came to Louisville, guess how many points he scored? As many as all three of us. None. Can it, Narduzzi.
0: That's how you do it, Nick. That's how you call him great value – what did you say? Can it? What did he say?
1: He said great value Brom. How did he end there at the end?
0: Zip it up?
3: Can it.
0: I like that.
1: That might be the title of the hour.
0: Can it Narduzzi. That is the name of the
1: hour. But see, that's why I like him. He's delightfully mid.
0: All right, let's take a break. Our final break. We'll come back. We'll wrap up the show next.
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0: 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Ugh. Our toddler hasn't taken a nap today, Nick. I'm walking into
11: I'm walking into a minefield.
0: I might just stay at work.
11: Yeah. Hop in the massage chair.
0: I'm just going to stay here. Yeah. It was Strieble over there bubbling in the massage chair. I did not see him. I saw the big pre-show meeting between intern Mark Sears and Tulio.
11: Oh, okay.
0: That's what I was witnessing when I was...
11: That's the good stuff, right?
0: Yeah,
11: there.
0: That's the good stuff.
11: I did see McGavick. I didn't see Zachy C as much. Shout out Zachy C. Cut a bunch of Steinside if we want any of that.
0: Yeah, he's cut everything. Cut 17.
11: Hell yeah.
0: No offense.
11: But he did get the good stuff by cutting everything, so... He cut probably about 12 too many clips, but at the same time, shout out our boy.
0: I was about to say, there's 3/4 of that no one would ever want to use.
11: But because he was cutting all that,
0: uh-huh.
11: He wasn't in the back holding court.
0: Oh, he was busy. Wow.
11: That was reserved
0: for
11: Matt McGavick. Matt McGavick was entertaining the interns today.
0: Oh, was he?
11: He was juggling back there. It was great.
0: What was he doing?
11: He was doing this magic trick
0: where
11: his hair disappears. It's great.
0: Not funny. You choked on your joke.
11: No, it was a great joke.
0: It wasn't a funny joke.
11: You laughed.
0: I'm laughing how bad it was. Yeah, that was not good.
11: That was the point.
0: Oh, come on. You can do better than that.
11: I don't know. What am I supposed to say?
0: You can do that. You can do better than that. Come on.
11: Well, his head looks like a soccer ball. It does. It's huge.
0: That's what I'm talking about. He was scaring the interns with his large bald head.
11: Emily was fighting the urge to kick him in the face.
0: I mean, I know he's over there right now, so he's never going to hear this. I mean, dude, McGavick, I unmuted him and put him right back on.
11: Oh, well, was he live tweeting a Reds game?
0: No, he's live. He's live tweeting
11: the TBT.
0: The TBT.
11: Yeah, I saw that.
0: I mean,
11: I got to be honest though.
0: No one's wanting that. Nobody.
11: I actually kind of needed it. Well, I was out and about on Saturday, so he was actually keeping
0: me. I thought you were listening to it.
11: I did the second half, but I wasn't in my car for the first half.
0: Gotcha.
11: Yeah. So
0: while you're having that great family time, you decided to keep looking at your phone? I don't like that.
11: I was glancing at it.
0: Had the great family time.
11: I was glancing at it.
0: Okay. I'm just saying, if you're going to be all in,
11: be in the moment, be present.
0: No, right?
11: Yeah, that's fair.
0: You don't have to look at Matt McGavick's Twitter account for that. Come on. If you want to watch a game, then pop the game on. Put it on. You got YouTube.
11: Put it on the sketchy box.
0: Yeah. Just put it on your phone. You're good to go. Watch it on your phone. I mean, either be a family man or don't. I don't know what to tell you.
11: You can't be a little bit pregnant.
0: Anyway, all right. Let's get out of here. I'm sure Strieble will be Oh, I'm sure he's all hot and bothered by this Wolstein stuff. So there's that. TBT tonight. Scribble's got the big blue on. I like that. Kellen's got red on. I don't like that. We'll talk to you tomorrow here, noon on ESPN 680.
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9: 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I'm Zach Cantrell, and this SportsCenter update is brought to you by Cox's and Evergreen Liquors. 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SEC Media Days Day 1 means Will Stein talking. Stein took over the Kentucky job after the last 13 seasons under Mark Stoops. And to paraphrase Pat Kelsey, Stein is not ducking the smoke.
10: I'm very excited to compete in the Southeastern Conference. This is where the best players and coaches come to play football. All 16 have a top 20 hardest schedule per ESPN. All 16. They say that I'm the fourth hardest. Okay? If you want to compete against the best, you come to the SEC. You just do. It's the closest thing to the NFL.
9: Stein also channeled his inner Kurt Cignetti when he was asked why Kentucky football is going to be good.
10: This is going to sound like really... I think because of me, to be honest. I think because of me. I think I know what it takes. I have seen it at the highest levels. I know what it takes to recruit at this level. And you just got to believe, man. You just got to put the ball down and play. There's not really else to be said.
9: Time will tell if Stein's ready to get off the ground running in year one. TBT game two tonight. The Ville needs to beat La Familia in order to force a game three back in Lexington. La Familia can advance to the Elite Eight with a win tonight. We'll have it for you starting at 7 o'clock. Our guys Drew Diener and Creighton Harley on the call. And Ethan Moore on the post-game show over on your home for the Cards. 93.9 The Ville. Coming up next, it's Roundtable with Round Day. 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
5: Wow, Leo. Leo leads off batting today here on the Roundtable ESPN 680 1057. Happy to be joining you this Monday afternoon. And good episode there of The Take with Andy Sweeney leading us into the show. And Tanner's here. And Mark Sears is here. My man Marcus, who's a walked in, he had a heated up chicken biscuit from Chick-fil-A on a plate for me. That made me so happy. He was also very quick to tell me, Tanner, I told you about Spain, and he did. It was his pick at the very beginning. He picked Spain. Mark Sears was correct. So he gets to do a victory lap as he eats his Chick-fil-A from the studio. Yeah, just good times all together. All of you, I got texts coming in already. I mean, I haven't even said anything yet. I haven't said anything inflammatory. Nothing. I just sat down. Hey, Coward Daddy, that football team is shaky, buddy. That sounds like someone scared of Will Stein's confidence. There's a hint of fear. There we go. Good afternoon, Strebel. Sorry I was on the beach last week and could not provide you with Radio Gold via the text line. The harasser is back. Well, I hope you enjoyed the beach at least. One, the Ville got screwed by the dumbass Elam ending. They were clearly the better team for the whole game. La Familia's watch. Oh, yeah, for the whole game except for when they are down 17 points. Except for that part. The whole game except for when they are down 17 points. And Trez threw a little hissy fit and pouted on the sideline. Then he got up and he went into beast mode and played very well. But he was pouting. Diener and Creighton Harley, they called Trez out a little bit on the broadcast. So I like, they're like, he's not himself. He's bringing no energy to the team. So, yeah, except for the fact that La Familia won and we're up by 17 points at one point. Clearly, the Ville was the better team, clearly, other than those things. Two, Brahm and Narduzzi are right about the SEC and Big Ten. They are both mid as hell and are upheld by radio TV hunks like you. This is coming from Jeff Brahm. Actually, Jeff Brahm didn't say anything about the SEC. Jeff Brahm's not stupid like Pat Narduzzi. Jeff Brahm's not a dummy. Jeff Brahm didn't say anything that can be weaponized or used against him. He's actually a smart guy, so he's not going to run at the lip like Pat Narduzzi, bump his gums. By the way, I love how Andy and Nick lured Zach out with that Pat Narduzzi sound. Then Zach came in, he was ready to throw elbows. Number three, Little Stein stunk it up today. Ha ha ha, he's U of K's Kenny Payne. No, again, that's fear. I smell, you smell that, Tan? You smell that, Mark? Smells like fear. Like these texters are overcompensating, a little performative, if you will. But we've got a packed show for you today. 437-9680 UPS jobs text lines. I see Josh Heupel's fat face on SEC media days. And
15: where's Phil Baker? That's Phil Baker's gone.
5: That's his favorite. I know he loves it. My gosh, I mean, I have a fat face too, but I have, like, my face has a problem. I'm losing weight, so, like, I have loose skin under my chin.
15: Oh, you're in that awkward period right now?
5: Yeah, I'm in that awkward period right now where there's, like, kind of, like, lingering flab. I don't know what to do about it because I'm not getting any type of cosmetic surgery done. But there's Heupel right there. Three QBs competing for Tennessee starting position. That's always a good sign when you're getting ready to head into summer camp. We got three guys. You got a transfer from Colorado, a redshirt freshman, and a true freshman. There we go.
15: So what's that mean?
5: Big
15: you
5: orange.
15: You got three quarterbacks. You got none.
5: Texter, the TBT win isn't the flex that you think it is. We don't care about it anymore. Oh, that's a bunch of baloney. Ethan Moore did an entire 1 hour post game show that I listened to where he fielded calls. He took texts. People were dialed in. Let's start there. We're going to start with the TBT today. We've got Will Stein sound. We'll play. We're actually going to take him live. He has his hit with the SEC Network, and I believe Paul Feinbaum at 3:30. So we're going to stream that live as well. TJ Walker, the sports talker, he's going to call in at 4:10 p.m. today and discuss UK football, TBTs, anything else that our friend TJ needs to talk about. He's got to get ready for that post game season coming up. Three win football season loading. Ain't no one afraid of a winless coach. Say again, walking through that door. How do you know? You didn't think Sig was going to do what he did at Indiana, and he came from a much lesser position than Will Stein. He was the head coach at James Madison. I mean, at least Will Stein was the offensive coordinator, the hottest offensive coordinator in the country for Oregon, and Dan Lanning, who goes to the college football playoff every single year. I'm sure you called Kurt Cignetti too, Louisville fan. You knew exactly what he was going to do at Indiana. You have no idea. You have no clue. You're just banking on it because it's what you want to happen. Just because you want Will Stein to win three games in the state doesn't mean it's going to happen. I mean, he talked about their offensive line. We'll get to that. We told you about that last week. CBS had them as the third-ranked offensive line in the country behind Ohio State at one and Georgia at two. So, I mean, all these Louisville fans, they're all texting in, oh, we don't care about Stein. Why don't you worry about Pat Kelsey hating you? Why don't you worry about that? Pat Kelsey doesn't care about you. He doesn't like you. He doesn't want you to have anything good. It's all about the glory of Pat Kelsey and the 25 unit strong, blah, blah. He doesn't like you. He doesn't want you watching his team in the Bahamas because he's scared they're going to stink and look like pedestrians. He doesn't want jackasses like you filling up his Twitter. Okay, he'll probably invite Goodman or Doster or one of his little media buddies, but he doesn't want Louisville fans to watch. How does that make you feel? How does that make you feel, Louisville fans, that Pat Kelsey doesn't want you watching the Bahama games? I mean, come on. You can't take a camera. You can't stream it. And last time that Pat Kelsey went on a foreign trip, he streamed it. Y'all could watch the games. You can't watch your favorite teams play. You can't watch the Louisville. You can't watch Flory Badunga catch a lob pass from Jackson Shellstad because PK doesn't want to bring a camera and let you watch the games because he's got a new system. If I was a Louisville fan, I'd be all right. I'd be pissed off at Pat Kelsey. You're damn right. If Kentucky did a foreign trip this year instead of going to Vegas and doing play baby time with Kenny Chesney, if they went on a foreign trip and it wasn't aired or streamed or radio or something, BBN would be throwing a fit because they'd call out Mark Pope. Pat Kelsey's doing that to you. What do you think about that? What do you think about that? Seriously, what do you think about that? What do you think about Pat Kelsey hiding his basketball team from you and not wanting you to have some summer college basketball fun? No fun for you, Pat Kelsey said. He's denying you, Louisville fans. He said, no, they don't need to see it. They don't need to hear from me. They don't need to see me. They don't need to see my team. They don't need any of that. I'm going to go. Last time we talked to the media, he was a pompous jackass. So there we go. How about that?
15: Rick talks. I have picked up on that, that our fan base is not.
5: They're not happy.
15: Not happy at all.
5: You shouldn't be happy.
15: Yeah, no, it sucks.
5: That sucks. I mean, that was something that we talked about, like the last couple of days especially, was, hey, it'll give us some summer content. You know, we'll be able to watch Louisville play against the Bahamian Waiters or Bellhops or whoever the case may be. It'll give you an idea. And I was going to have fun with the overreaction because it's always an overreaction. You'll have Boyan Zhang hitting a three in the eye of a guy that earlier was cleaning up a table from Mark Blankenbaker's family. He was busting Mark Blankenbaker's table 2 hours earlier, and he couldn't close out on Boyan Zhang to hit a three. Anyway, the overreaction would have been great. We are banking on that. We don't get none of it. We don't get anything. Good job, Pat Kelsey. Great job, Pat. He really doesn't. He's just such a. Just like I said about Miller Moss, I'm telling you, bookmark all this. Two seasons from now, Louisville fans will be putting for sale signs in Pat Kelsey's lawn. Because, I mean, he's not doing a lot of winning on the basketball court. I mean, he's doing enough winning, but he's not doing the winning you want him to do at all. He doesn't have, his signature win is a road game against Miami. And he's not friendly with the local media. He doesn't talk a lot. He doesn't do a lot of stuff from fans other than scream at them on social media about buying season tickets. I mean, every time he talks to you, he's begging you to do something, to buy something, to donate something. That's the only time he talks to the fan base is when he's asking for money. That's it. What does Pat Kelsey give Louisville fans other than a win against Miami and one win against a really bad Kentucky team? What else has he done? Oh, he went to the tournament.
12: the standard. He went to the tournament. He did do that 2 years in a row. He had Chucky Hepburn. He had Rain Smith. Oh, boy. Oh, Pat Kelsey gets me going, even though he hates me. He doesn't want me watching his basketball team. I love him. Rig talks here. I didn't watch 1 second of the TBT, nor will I. KP is gone from the Ville. That's a fair point, talks. But listen, I had fun with the TBT on Saturday. And listen, I get it. I get it. I mean, a lot of people, especially Louisville fans, with the way they reacted to the first year of the TBT, and we've painted this picture a thousand times, right? We talked about this a thousand times. Their basketball team stunk. Kenny Payne dragged it to hell down there with Art Briles and and a host of others, O.J. Simpson and so many others. And so they had to have something to latch onto. So they latched on to the TBT. And now it's like, well, we don't care about it anymore because we have Pat Kelsey. We got PK's got it going on. Kelsey got it going now, as Cal said.
16: Damn right he did.
12: Yeah, Kel's got something going on. Yeah, he hates the fans. That's what he has going on. Anyway, I enjoyed it. Like the build up to it wasn't the same as it was in the past few years. I think a lot of it has to do with these guys that are on these teams are just getting older and older, and every year it gets sadder and sadder to see some of these players out there. Like, for instance, like Willie Cauley-Stein had that lob dunk to start the game, and it just didn't have that same pop that it used to have when he's dunking on Arkansas and Florida and Louisville and all the other ones when he was, you know, at college. It just is kind of sad. Then he got hurt. I think that's a big reason why Trez had that big second half, is because he had nobody to check him. Like, when Willie Cauley-Stein went out, and he's questionable tonight, I mean, Montrezl Harrell didn't have anyone in the post to check him, so he's able to do whatever he wants. Before that, he was having fits scoring the basketball. Then once Willie Cauley-Stein was out of the picture, and then the Ville's coaches said, oh, hey, we can exploit this. We can exploit this. And then they did, and they got back into the game, but La Familia ends up winning anyway. But it's sad to see, you know, Montrezl Harrell still screaming at his teammates. He's screaming in the face of Chris Jones. You're like, what are you doing? Like, why are you screaming at Chris Jones? Like, this is the TBT. You have old Trez still screaming at his teammates, okay? Russ Smith airballing threes. Andrew Harrison trying to do anything but actually shoot the basketball. Like, he just wanted to get fouled. The entire game, his plan was, I will dribble in, leave my feet, and hope someone fouls me so I don't actually have to do that. And Willie Cauley-Stein got hurt. Like, it's kind of sad watching these guys get older every single year. I know that at least for Kentucky and for Louisville, too, I mean, they tried to get Ray Spalding to be on the team, and I don't know what he had going on. Ethan Moore almost killed me, Tanner, on the postgame show. And you know how much I love Ethan. He's my guy. But he's like, I really want to see red. I would have really liked to have seen Ray Spalding again in the red and black. And I was like, you may be the only person that thinks that. Like, I don't know how many other little. I really wanted to see Ray Spalding again. Like, I was like, he's the player that I really wanted. I want to see Ray Spalding come back. They tried to get him, and then Kentucky tried to get Reed Travis. He backed out. I think he would have been actually a really good player in this. Maybe not a really good player, but someone else other than Willie Cauley-Stein to check Trez in the post. Marcus Lee's supposed to come and join the team. I don't know when. Like, he's not going to be there tonight. I do know Archie Goodwin should be playing tonight, so that should help Kentucky in the guard aspect of things. But I think the biggest thing working against the TBT in terms of Louisville and Kentucky fans is we've seen the same guys kind of now for a stretch. And the quality of basketball that some of those guys are putting out there just isn't very good. It's not their fault. We all age. Father time comes for all of us. I mean, DeAndre Liggins is 38 years old. He looks great. Don't get me wrong. It's not like James Young old. Like, remember that, Tanner, when James Young went out there a few years ago from Kentucky and he looked like a dude. Like, he had a pot belly. His hairline's receding. He had like bags under his eyes. He just didn't look good. And you're like, oh, James Young is old. Like, DeAndre Lincoln still is built like a great god, but he's 38. He can't do, except for that sick behind the back pass he had. So I think that's a lot of it, but if they can get some other younger players maybe to join the team. Like, I heard, like, Blankenbaker, you know, put on our text thread. He's like, I'd love to see Rayne Smith out there, which I laughed at because him and this infatuation with Rayne Smith is beyond me. But, I mean, Louisville had no, they went like 5 of 22 from 3 or something. I mean, it was an abysmal number from 3. So, like, a guy like Rayne Smith, maybe the Ville wins. A texter says, John Hood with a great inbounds play took Rummage to school on that one. I mean, yeah, John Hood, I mean, he did a good job. He did a good job. That, I mean, no one guarded the Morsel guy. Morsel. And that was the other point I wanted to get to with the TBT is even the TBT, and Louisville loses the TBT, there had to be some type of excuse, some type of whining. Some type of whining to occur. So what is that whining? They're Strebel. What are you talking about? What whining? And it was just very little. And it was, and again, I hate to pick on Ethan, but he was the voice of the post game. So I've got to go back to him as he was the voice of the post game. But he was like, well, you know, the best players for Kentucky weren't even alumni. They didn't even go to UK. I don't know how legit this win is. And then he had some callers and texters, you know, echo that. They wasn't even Kentucky alumni. It shouldn't count. It's like, you just lost. Can you just lose? Can you just lose without, like, having some type of excuse as to, like, why it's not fair? Just lose the game. It's a stupid TBT game. We don't have to ruminate on if it was fair or not. And by the way, the rule is for these alumni teams, they can have up to 3 or 4 non-alumni's joined the team. Hell, Louisville had some non-alumni's on their team. They've had some non-alumni's on their team in the past. It's not that big of a deal. We don't have to have an excuse for anything. Ugh. Texter, I dare you to make fun of Rummage. For what? I'm not making fun of Rummage. Even though Andy and I thought, and everybody else thought, that Rummage got that technical, but it wasn't him. It would have been great if Rummage would have got.
15: That would have been
12: the
15: better.
12: Best thing of the TBT if Steve Rummage would have got a technical. Coach Rummage, it would have made me. I would have been delighted if that would have happened.
15: I would have turned that around and be like, finally, someone's showing some heart on the sideline.
12: Showing some heart. That's right. He could have revved them up. Man, yeah. That's what got Trez going. He's Coach Rummage got my back. He got a tee for me. I'm gonna go out there and ball out now. Speaking of Montrezl Harrell, you see, he broke the Big Three scoring record yesterday, Tanner.
15: I did. I thought it was I didn't realize he was playing in the TBT and then going back to the Big Three.
12: Well, last year too.
15: Yeah, I thought it was like an anniversary thing, and I was like, oh damn.
12: No, he's doing both again. He's doing both again.
15: Where do they play in Vegas? I know they sometimes go all over the country, but is he
12: listen?
15: Like,
12: the little I know about the TBT, I know even less about the Big Three. Okay? Like, the only reason I know anything about the TBT is because both local teams have a TBT team mm-hmm. in the tournament, so I'm going to pay attention to that. You can't force me to pay attention to the Big Three. I refuse to do it. I give enough energy to the TBT. I'm not giving any energy to the Big Three.
15: I watched a little bit of it when it first started, like 3 or 4 years ago. It's Ice Cubes. Oh, this is cool.
12: It's Ice Cubes League.
15: Yeah, and then
12: NWA.
15: It started losing its luster, I guess.
12: Yeah, well,
15: very quickly.
12: Do you know whose record he broke? Who held the previous scoring record in the Big Three?
15: Oh my god!
12: You can sit there for 5 hours.
15: ISO Joe Johnson.
12: No, you can sit there for 4 hours. He wouldn't come up with this name. Isaiah Briscoe.
15: Really?
12: Yeah. Isaiah Briscoe.
15: I don't remember the last time I heard that guy's name.
12: I think the record was 37 points in a single game that he did, and Trez broke it. He's broke Isaiah Briscoe's record.
15: I did see people like tweet about him breaking the record, and I was like, why can't he do this in the TBT? And it's like,
12: I did
15: well,
12: see some of that too. I saw
15: it's a half court game. Yeah. These guys are like 45.
12: It's very different. I did see that too. People like, did Trez not bring it to the TBT? 42 points? What is this? What is this? He doesn't love the Ville enough. It's like, well, it's a very different. It's three
15: a lot
12: guys.
15: More easier.
12: And it's half court. Okay.
15: And the guys are older.
12: You're not running a lot of sets. 3-on-3 basketball. Okay, it's not half court. Yeah, it's very different. But before we take a break, we're going to get Will Stein on the SEC Network here at about 3:30, and we'll broadcast that via the airwaves. But I did want to say, in all seriousness, what I did was I watched the game on the TV screen, and then I had Diener and Creighton in my ears because I wanted to listen. I mean, this number one, Diener calling plays, play-by-play is always fun. Andy did the

0: He's crazy about his cars. And I was
1: Some people on the other side of the state or Commonwealth may call him a loser, but hey. They're not us.
0: Not me. Not us. Not us. Shut your mouth, Drew Franklin. Creighton Harley's not a loser. You shut your fat face. He's not fat, but anyway. Creighton, I wonder, like, if things get close, or if it's like a questionable call, or that sequence where Kentucky went up 17 points, like,
1: do we get the dump button ready?
0: Yeah, exactly. It's like, will he be able to keep his composure? Cause he's such a fanatic about U of L. But I was like, he could go off. Like, if they would have won, if Trez would have hit that three at the Elam ending and won the game, like, would Creighton have run out on the court and left Diener there swimming by himself? After hearing him on the radio, I don't think so. He did a great job. He was great. He was a great color analyst. He was down the middle, but obviously it was a U of L slant because it's on 93.9 The Ville and everything. But he did a great job, man. I mean, even when they were down 17 points, he's like, yeah, he's like, you know, not looking good right now. We got to do something. And like I said, he and Diener were critical of some of the playing. And like I said, they both jumped on Trez. I did like Diener questing the coaching decision of how they guarded the inbound play at the end of the game. That was great. That was, he's like, I don't know about doing man-to-man on an inbounds play. That's why you don't do that. I was like, that's the good stuff, as Andy Sweeney would say. That's the good stuff. All right, let's take a break. On the other end, we're going to get Will Stein on here as he appears on the SEC Network. See what he has to say. We're going to play some Will Stein sound later in the show. We'll have TJ Walker at 410. Bunch of other stuff. It's the Roundtable, ESPN 680, 105.7.
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0: I don't know why I was screaming at poor Jason Entz in that clip. I have no idea what I was doing. It's the Round Table here on ESPN 680 1057. Thanks for tuning in. We've got you till 6 o'clock, 437-9680 UPS Jobs text line. 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We'll have you on that call. I'll be going out there tonight, Tanner. How about that?
3: Oh, you ended up getting those tickets from
0: Nate?
3: Yeah, I did. I heard about that.
0: The quality control.
3: Luckily, I'm not in that group chat because I heard it's like you don't really want to be in it, but you kind of need to be in it. But I have not been added.
0: They weren't happy.
3: And ZC was like, oh, no, Cray's going after you. Because you were like, I'll take him. And what did he say?
0: He's like,
3: Nate, don't let Blue get
0: in. He said, hey, Nate, how about you don't give them to Blue people? And Ruben said, I think we're all out. But no, I'm taking Kellen. I'm taking my oldest son. I know Nick and Jeanette are going, so maybe I'll see them out there. But no, it'll be fun. I'm not going to go out. I'm wearing blue, of course. I mean, I can't go in Freedom Hall and La Familia and not wear blue. Mm. But I'm wearing blue, of course. So we're going to go out there and have some fun.
3: So they'll have a game at Freedom Hall for the TBT, but not against Cincy this year, correct?
0: Correct.
3: Which sucks because I did want to experience a Louisville game in Freedom Hall because I've only experienced like
0: the Yum Center.
3: Well, yeah, I've only been to one game at Freedom Hall, and it was Bellarmine for their conference championship. Like their first year in D1.
0: Right.
3: And then
0: right.
3: they won, and I was like, oh my God.
0: And then they couldn't go to the tournament.
3: Oh, then, yeah. Then Dylan Penn goes to Vermont, and Bellarmine hasn't been back since.
0: Yeah, don't worry. They're going to be fine. They'll be back. They'll be fine.
3: Dougie D, baby.
0: Dougie D. So, yeah, it'll be fun. So just let me know, Tanner, whenever Will Stein pops up there. We'll get to him. All right, let's read some text here. We went on Coach Will Stein. Texter sitting behind the announcers tonight. Not reading that. Texter, they lose tonight. Creighton and Rummage fighting on Ring Road. All right, yeah, Creighton was not happy. I think the Vel will win tonight. I do. I think they'll bounce back. I think they'll beat La Familia, and then we'll have a game three of Memorial Coliseum on Wednesday night. I don't know. Kentucky has no size to check Montrezl Harrell if Willie Cauley-Stein doesn't play. And then the morsel character, which Diener agrees with even more. He sent me a text asking me, hold on, let me bring this to air. This is funny. He texted me and you, Tanner. He says, can you rank your favorite moments as a UK Wildcat for Sean McNeil, Chris Coffey, Daryl Morsell, James Maynard Bell? I'll hang up. Listen, well, my favorite moment was Saturday, Diener. It was Saturday at the TBT. That's my favorite moment.
3: When I went on, it was Wildcat. I didn't get to watch the game, but I went on Twitter and it was like showing his post-game interview. And I was like, I've never heard of this guy for UK. Like, I would have heard about it by now,
0: right?
3: Doing the show for the past
0: years.
3: They had
0: all kinds of players drop out. They didn't know what to do. They had, like I said, Quad A Green dropped out. Reed Travis dropped out. What's up?
3: Also, NBA Today just threw the biggest pump fake at me because the TV's on behind me, and I just see the reflection, and it's LeBron James's face with the Heat logo. And
0: I was like, he
3: made the signing, and I was like, oh.
0: I don't care.
3: Well, did you see the connection about it?
0: What?
3: It's Spain wins the World Cup.
0: Right.
3: And it's all from back to 2010. Spain wins the World Cup. Phillies are mowing right now. They're killing it
0: Yeah, they are, yeah.
3: The White Sox are back in first place.
0: They are, yeah. They're actually good.
3: And then there was one other one that I'm blanking on, and LeBron James is making a decision soon.
0: Wow. That was also the year of my marriage.
3: Really? Oh.
0: Yes, yes.
3: Are you gonna, what is it?
0: I watched LeBron's decision in a... I watched the... sorry. I watched the LeBron James decision on TV in a hotel bar, the hotel that we stayed at
3: in Chicago.
0: In Chicago, yeah. So, and it was with a bunch of Chicago fans. They all were hoping he was going to pick the Bulls, but he picked Miami. And they all booed him. But I like all this thing about LeBron's holding up the NBA and blah blah blah. The NBA just needs to tell LeBron to shut up.
3: Just
0: retire.
3: Before,
0: you know the league. You know you haven't won a title here since that stupid COVID bubble. Like, the NBA does not revolve around you anymore. We have better players. I don't need the NBA trying to, you know, we have to hold on to everything until LeBron. Who cares where LeBron James goes? He will add nothing to the new team.
3: Before the show started.
0: More baldness.
3: Before the show started, me and Mark were talking about how funny it would be if he was just like, yeah, I'm retiring. And that was it.
0: That's what, actually, honestly, this is what he should do. Because, no, seriously, like, this is working against LeBron. First time, the decision was intriguing. Now everyone's kind of like, will you just make a decision and just shut up? Like people aren't happy with LeBron and long he's taking. So there we go. Texter says, rumor, Reed Travis hurt his back. And Ray Spalding broke a finger. I heard about the Reed Travis back situation. That's the first I've heard about Ray Spalding, though. Here's a picture of an Egyptian building a pharaoh's tomb. It's Willie Nelson and Keith Richards, both with joints in their mouths, carrying one of the big stones up the pyramid. That's awesome. Thank you for that. Texture is Triple C cat chokeslam wrestlers through a table. Yes, I'm going to get to that later on in the show. Both Carl Anthony Towns and Tom Brady both dipping their toe into the WWE, and the only one that has worked so far is Cat because he actually did look good. I'll get to the Tom Brady stuff later on the show. Texture, how about Creighton Early calling Will Stein a scumbag when he was at Louisville as a player, LOL.
3: He did tell me that.
0: I don't expect anything less from Creighton. That's on brand from Creighton. I love it. Moderate Lib here, Louisville fan. I almost hope Louisville loses because it's hilarious to me that Rummage is coaching. I don't want Rummage to lose. Listen, I like Steve. Steve's a good guy. I think it's really cool that he gets to coach and do that. It's fun. Now, of course, I'll be rooting for La Familia to win just because it's Kentucky versus Louisville in some capacity. But Rummage is my guy. I don't want to see sad Rummage. Well, I kind of do. If I want to see La Familia win, I kind of do want to see a little bit of a sad Rummage. But I don't want people being mean to him. Andy was talking earlier today to Nick, and Nick, you know, Nick didn't watch anything this weekend, but that's okay. It was Jeanette's birthday. He was a busy boy. But, you know, he's talking about how Creighton was taking runs at Rummage, how Maben was critiquing Rummage's coaching and some of the other coaching decisions, how Textures and Callers were getting on Rum's ass. Any of y'all would trade Steve Rummage right now to be sitting on that bench and coaching the TBT, just to get a sniff of Russ Smith, just to get a whiff of Montrezl Harrell. You leave Rummage alone. He's living the dream, baby. That's what he's doing. LeBron James decision link. Can you change? Stein's on. He's on live. We gotta go. He's on live right now. You talking about Kenny Minchie? Throw it to Stein. Stein.
1: Your opportunity as a coach. Now it's his opportunity to go take it, and that's what really fires me up about Kenny.
4: I will. So, looking at your recruiting, I can tell you he's got some swag. Right?
0: Oh, yeah.
4: He's got some swag. You've got four, I believe, eight consensus four-star guys that you've already got committed from high school. What's your sales pitch? Why should I come to Kentucky and I've got all these other choices that are as good or better? Why Kentucky? Because you're doing it. You're making the sale. What is the sell?
1: Well, I think it's all about connection. It's all about our team. When they come to our building, they see a team that actually likes playing with each other. Like, the guys know each other. They know each other's stories. It's not just player A from college A and player B from college B that don't know each other to show up and practice. Like, they see a connected team. They see coaches that actually love coaching these players, and the players are invested in the coaches. They see a coaching staff that can grab beers after work together if you got time, mm-hmm. where the families are up at work. My little kids run around the halls all the time. You know, same with, you know, there's a coach on my staff that said, yeah, that my last spot, families weren't allowed up here. I'm like, how is that possible? Man, we work so much. Like, we're trying to impact these young people in their life. What about your own kids? You know, farm your own land, take care of your own kids.
4: Yeah.
1: And so I think when recruits see that, they're like, wow, man, I'm not only going to be a great player, I can see what being a great father's like, being a great husband. And then you have BBN, you have Lexington, you have UK, the brand. It's incredible. I mean, we have everything we need. We just put $3 million bucks in a brand new weight room.
4: We got a great stadium in Kroger Field. We just hired Jay Batt as our new athletics director, which I'm really excited about. So I think everything's trending positively. Obviously, what keeps recruits is wins and losses. Right. You got to go win. You got to go compete. You got to go play at a championship level. If we want to keep those 8-4 stars, you better show them that, like, what you do works in winning and losing in college and then setting themselves up for the National Football League.
5: You left out Tony's sweet potatoes there. But other than that, I feel like you had it all nailed there.
6: I've heard a few times already today that you're a pretty good pickleball player.
4: I dabble.
6: What's your duper?
4: What's my what?
6: Your
4: what?
6: Duper.
4: What's my duper?
7: Yeah. What does that mean?
4: I don't even know what
6: that's
4: that
6: a ranking system for pickleball.
4: Oh, okay.
7: You hear I guess I'm not that good. On the pickleball okay.
4: Jordan knows what? A duper. What? I didn't know what that meant.
6: I just want to make sure you know this. I know you're new to the SEC. As a head coach, you're not allowed to have hobbies. And no. If you do have a hobby, sure as heck, don't tell them you're going to play.
7: Don't post your score
6: on Friday.
4: No,
6: whether it's golf or pickleball, there's coaches.
4: That's not happening.
6: I'm just messing
4: with
6: you.
4: That's not happening.
6: Let me ask you this real quick. We threw up earlier some of the quarterbacks that you've worked with: Bo Nix, Dylan Gabriel, Dante Moore. All those guys went from one program to you in your system. What was maybe the common thread of, because these are guys that are wildly successful in college, now some in the NFL as well. Dante's going to be a high draft pick. Is there a common thread that you see in these three guys that maybe you start to see in Minchie or that you want to see in him?
4: I think number one, all three of these guys are the most competitive people I've ever been around in my life. I mean, Bo, Dylan, Dante, even Frank Harris at UTSA, an elite player for us there. Super, super competitive. I mean, practice every single day was like the Super Bowl for them. And the way that they prepared was unlike any other players I've ever been around. They were bugging us to get in the offensive staff room and to learn the plan and get the coach, what's the third down plan? I'm like, dude, I'm still working on it. Give me like another hour to watch the third down and extra long tape. I'll get it to you. But they were just super competitive, great people, great teammates. I mean, elite passers.
6: Yeah.
4: Elite passers, super accurate. And no moment was too big for him. None. I mean, you see Bo right now in the NFL taking his team to the AFC Championship. Unluckily, he got hurt. Dylan Gabriel going in and starting as a rookie. Dante, what he's been able to do and what he's going to do this next year at Oregon. And that's what I'm excited about for Kenny. Super competitive, very accurate, great passer.
5: Staying with that position, as someone who doesn't know the position like you do or like Jordan does, I'll put myself with Alyssa and Chiz. I call it finding your calm in the pocket. You can see it when a quarterback has confidence, calm, and he understands everything happening. What do you do maybe a little bit different? Like what's the standard for you? Maybe the blueprint for you to get a quarterback to that calm? Is it screen game? Is it protection? Is it finding a run game first? Take us, peel back the curtain a little bit on how you help those guys find that.
4: I think a lot of it is we do a ton of good-on-good work in practice. We play the game as much as possible. We don't have a ton of 7-on-7 periods. I love 9-on-9 where you actually have a pass rush. You have true move-the-ball periods. We do a lot of pocket work at quarterback as well. Every single day, you have to do some sort of pocket mastery to become a great pocket passer. And ultimately, the best way to learn is to go out on Saturdays and play. I know that's honestly where you don't want to find mistakes, but you know as a quarterback, like you got better probably throughout your career because you played games.
6: Yeah.
4: You know, where that's where we got to continue to push Kenny because he hasn't played in a lot of games. So we have to create the game as much as we can throughout practice.
6: Now that you're over from the dark side, are you're able to admit that the SEC is the best conference?
4: It just means more, baby.
6: Okay.
7: And he's a seasoned pro already. Coach, we can't thank you enough for your time. We can't thank you enough for bringing us steaks.
6: I'm going to be done with this thing.
7: It was amazing.
5: I would shake your hand, but my fingers are all sticky now.
7: And our producer, Luke, has found a photo for anybody.
4: He's got a new sign.
7: We got to give Blakey and Debbie a shout out.
4: That's
7: These are delicious.
6: It is unbelievable, actually.
7: Now, every time we all come to Lexington, we will expect that you
4: My mom's probably going to be mad that you used that picture because she wasn't dolled up and all that stuff. So.
7: Oh, gosh, Jordan. Didn't you go viral for this once?
6: Yes. South Carolina.
7: We can't wait to see you in Lexington.
4: Thank you so much. Best of luck.
7: We'll talk to you again soon.
0: All right, there we go. That is the very
3: Sissy Cakes
0: get a national shout out. That is the very talented Alyssa Lang there. But yeah, they panned over, and if you didn't see it on TV, they showed Will Stein's mom in front of Sissy Cakes, and then it showed Jordan Rogers just going to town on a Sissy Cake. You can take that many ways. Going to town on a Sissy Cake. Oh, man. I do have some thoughts on some of the things that Will Stein said, and I'll get to those here in a minute. Text, little Willie wishing he could whisper to quarterbacks like Jeff Brohm. I mean, I know that was a joking text. I know that was a joking text. This show, Zach, come here, Zach Cantrell. Come here, Zach Cantrell. Zach's radar, his antenna went up. His antenna went up when I read that text. He's walking by and he turned around. He's like, huh? You got anything for that texter about the real QB whispers?
8: The real quarterback whisper. Yeah. Waiting for a Jeff Brohm quarterback to be invited to the Heisman ceremony. We might be waiting for a little bit. Oh yeah, we got two guys from Oregon that were at the Heisman Trophy ceremony. And Dante Moore is going to be a top five pick in next year's draft.
0: He's going to be in Heisman conversations this year.
8: Me and TJ already talked about where we're doing.
0: Holtz.
8: Me and TJ talk about what we're going to do with the championship parade in 2 years.
0: Whoa!
8: Yeah!
0: Whoa!
8: Because it's happening. How about that?
0: How about that
8: take? We're going to be doing a post-game show on a float wherever the championship game is in 2 years. It's happening, people. I will say this. Will Stein, over the next 3 years, is going to win more games than Jeff Brohm.
0: Whoa!
8: How about that?
0: Whoa! What do you think? Wow,
8: shot
0: Zach.
8: Called right shot, there.
0: 3 years.
8: 3 years. So give me 3 years.
0: He's going to have a better record than Jeff Brohm in 3 years.
8: Yes.
0: All right. All right.
8: He's
0: going to
8: be
0: He's
8: going to be 2-1 in the rivalry.
0: Whoa!
8: At least.
0: Whoa! Okay. Let's go. Let's go, Zach Cantrell. You gave it to Pat Narduzzi during the take. And you gave it to Brohm during the roundtable. Let's go. He just dropped the headset and walked out. That's what I'm talking about. Don't let anybody tell you your t-shirt's too big. Tell them to go bleep themselves. Tell them to get out of here. What about that, Tanner? How about that?
3: All right, let's see what he does on LSL on, like, Wednesday. Jeff Brohm is the best QB coach in the league.
0: Texter, Jack Strebel here. I bet Matty Bangs has ate plenty of sissy cakes.
3: Dude, that photo from Tuesday.
0: Dude, I love it. If it wasn't for the shirt.
3: And the woman that's not Corey.
0: I would send that to my wife. But she'd be like, what the hell is this? What are you doing? I didn't do it. It was an internet sensation named Jack Strebel. Texter, put your money where your mouth is, ZC. Put that paper down. Texter, Brohm doesn't allow families in the facility. No, he just hires all of them as his staff members. Greg Brohm and Brian Brohm and Oscar Brohm. Yeah, he doesn't allow them in the facility. He just hires them. That's all. For Stein to be asked why to come to UK and not answer like this is criminal. There's a YouTube thing on there. What is this? Let me click on it. I hope it's not a virus. What is this? Oh, Suge Knight disses Puff. Oh, yeah. I was like, come over here. Yeah, that was great. No, Suge Knight dissed Puff Daddy. They're both in jail now. But at the Source Awards, which was fantastic. Come over to Death Row. Cope, Harder, Strebel, y'all won't win more than 5 games. I don't think they will either, but man, it would be fun if they did. All right, let's take a break. On the other end, something that Will Stein said in that clip that I want to discuss. 410, we'll have TJ Walker on. We'll play Will Stein from earlier today. Eli Drinkwitz put Sankey on blast before he even takes the stage. That and more here on the Roundtable, ESPN 680 105.7.
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0: I think I'd be good about it, but I think I'd like drop the kid or something. And I was like, yeah. I was like, agreed.
1: Yeah, that's a good summation.
0: Yeah, it really was, yeah.
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0: I dropped Kellen once.
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0: It's The Round Table here on ESPN 680 1057. A little big pun there. 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And yes, I did drop Kellen one time. My wife is when
3: and
0: she
3: that's
0: was,
3: why he's a UK fan.
0: My wife, she worked. She used to work third shift, so she was at. She had just gotten home. She'd just gone to bed, and he was about, I'm gonna say, 7-8 months. And I was holding him, and he's wiggly, and it's like I was sitting on the couch, and he just fell out of my arms. And it happens, and he hit the ground, and he screamed, and I was terrified as a first-time father, A, of hurting our new son, or and B, my wife just killing me. But he was fine. My wife wasn't that mad, and now he's super smart. So I don't know if that drop helped or not, but he's a really smart kid. So that'll do there. All right. So Ethan Moore texted me during the break and said, "I'm never buying anything from Sissy Cakes. Go Cards." I said, "No, it's a Louisville staple." He says, "It needs to move to Lexiganistan." So there we go. That's from the personal bat phone. Ethan Moore doing a little trash talking. Something Will Stein did say, and then they showed Kenny Minchie, Willie Rodriguez, and Ty Bryant. So if they had any of those players on SEC Now, we'll cut to that and take that live. We'll be monitoring the situation. But I mean, I don't know if they're going to have them on or they're just showing them or whatever. But if they go to the table and field questions from Cole Kublik and Jordan Rogers and Gene Chizik and Alyssa Lang, we'll have that for you here on ESPN 680 1057. But back to something that I thought of there while we were listening to Will Stein on with the SEC Now crew. And you know, they made a big deal about Dillon Gabriel and Bo Nix and Dante Moore, as they should, right? Like that's what Will Stein's known for. That's essentially what got him the job at Kentucky, was his work with quarterbacks and what he does offensively. And it's such a departure from what Kentucky had for so many seasons with Mark Stoops, with, you know, no emphasis on throwing the football, no emphasis on exotic, fun, you know, entertaining offense. And now you go in the complete opposite direction where you have a guy that's what he's all about. He's all about the quarterback position. He's all about fun, exotic, exciting offenses. And discussing all those guys, and then they, you know, of course they asked him about Kenny Minchie. I mean, Will Stein's early tenure at UK, I think, will be defined by what he does with the quarterback position. That's his bread and butter. So if Kenny Minchie goes out this season and is a top 5 to 7 quarterback in the SEC in terms of, you know, touchdown passes, yards, completions, all those things where he's, you know, he's at the upper echelon of quarterbacks in the SEC, then you would say, okay, we've got something here with Will Stein. He's got young quarterbacks to develop with Matt Ponatowski and Jake Narrott, who will be coming to Lexington next season. So he's got the tools he needs to succeed at quarterback. He's got the, you know, the transfer from Notre Dame. There's at one point a 4-star quarterback that, you know, if you believe the stories, and this was the case with him and Lincoln Keenholz both. Like they barely lost out to the starting position to CJ Carr and Sayin. And I'm like, okay, well, I don't know how much of that I believe, but okay, we'll take that at face value. So if you look at it on face value, and you believe that narrative, which I'm not saying I totally believe it, but they always say about nice things about the backup quarterback. We remember that with Brock Vandergriff. I remember having a Georgia media member on telling me that Georgia fans were mad that Brock Vandergriff didn't win the starting QB battle over Stetson Bennett. And I was like, oh, wow, he must be pretty good. And then he came to Kentucky and he's a disaster. Not all that was his fault, obviously. That offensive line was completely putrid and trash. But he didn't pan out. Well, the backup quarterback always gets this narrative of like, he was just right there. He just lost the job to a Heisman candidate. He just lost out on the job. So we'll see, but he's got the tools to succeed at quarterback. Will he? You know, we make a lot about Jeff Brohm and his quarterback coaching success. And I think that Will Stein comes in with a similar narrative that Jeff Brohm came in with at Louisville as a QB guru and a guy that can really coach up that position and take a player that may be a fringe starter and make him out to be, you know, someone that may in the future be able to play in the NFL. And it's really going to test Will Stein, and it's going to show us real, you know, sooner rather than later on how true these narratives are with his quarterback skills. And people are like, well, at Oregon, he had all these 4 stars and 5 stars. Well, Kenny Minchie was a 4-star. Jake Narrott is a 4-star. Matt Ponatowski is a 4-star. Jake Narrott is a number 3 ranked quarterback in the entire 2027 class. So it's not like he's bringing in a bunch of bums. And I want to push back against that narrative too, because I heard that on the take. A texter texted Andy in and was like, well, he's not getting all these 5 stars. He's in Oregon. Nobody's getting very highly ranked 4 stars at Kentucky. He's getting them. Yeah, and then he was asked on the SEC Network, and I believe it was Gene Chizik that asked the question, like, okay, you have these guys committed now. What's the sell job to keep them, to keep their commitments? And then Will Stein went on the diatribe about, you know, family and my kids are running around the facility, and I'm a, you know, you got to be a great husband, a great father, and show them that family matters and they're part of your family now and all these things, which is all well, nice and fine and good. But in the end, it's a results-based industry and you've got to get it done. So Will Stein has his work cut out for him to prove that it's not all about just Bo Nix. It's just not all about Dylan Gabriel. It's just not all about Dante Moore, that he had a hand in that and he helped them get better. And he's got the tools. He's got 3 quarterbacks that were 4-star recruits that were highly thought of at his disposal. Now let's see what he can do about it. I want to talk about the offensive line later. He made a really interesting comment about that, something we talked about last week, and that should help Kenny Minchie and C.J. Baxter out as well. They asked about C.J. Baxter in Texas. We'll replay some Will Stein sound later on, react to that in the show. We'll have T.J. Walker, the sports talker at 410. Let's take a break so we can clear some things up, pay the bills. Then on our way back, we'll have T.J. Walker on with us. He's the host of the Kentucky postgame show here on ESPN 680 105.7. Very happy for that. So we'll take a break. We'll have T.J. Walker coming soon. On the other end of the break, it's the Roundtable, ESPN 680 1057.
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14: Good afternoon, everybody. I'm Zach Cantrell, and this SportsCenter update is brought to you by Cox's and Evergreen Liquors. 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SEC Media Day is day one, means Will Stein talking. Stein took over the Kentucky job after the last 13 seasons under Mark Stoops. And to paraphrase Pat Kelsey, Stein is not ducking the smoke.
15: I'm very excited to compete in the Southeastern Conference. This is where the best players and coaches come to play football. All 16 have a top 20 hardest schedule per ESPN. All 16. They say that I'm the fourth hardest. Okay? If you want to compete against the best, you come to the SEC. You just do. It's the closest thing to the NFL.
14: Stein also channeled his inner Kurt Cignetti when he was asked why Kentucky football is going to be good.
15: This is going to sound like really... I think because of me, to be honest. I think because of me. I think I know what it takes. I've seen it at the highest levels. I know what it takes to recruit at this level. And you just got to believe, man. You just got to put the ball down and play. There's not really else to be said.
14: Time will tell if Stein's ready to get off the ground running in year one. TBT game two tonight. The Ville needs to beat La Familia in order to force a game three back in Lexington. La Familia can advance to the Elite Eight with a win tonight. We'll have it for you starting at 7 o'clock. Our guys Drew Diener and Creighton Harley on the call. And Ethan Moore on the post-game show. All over in your home for the Cards. 93.9 The Ville. Coming up next, it's Roundtable with Round Day. 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
0: Oh, man. Coming back with some babin, that makes me tingle. That makes me tingle. So it's the Roundtable here on ESPN 680, 1057, 437-9680 is the UPS Jobs text line. Thanks for everyone interacting with the show today. We appreciate it. In about 7 minutes or so, we'll have TJ Walker on to discuss the upcoming UK football season. He told me he has some thoughts on the TBT, so I'm excited to hear what old TJ has to say. He hadn't been on the air for a while, so I'm sure he's pent up. He's got some takes to get out there. Wednesday on ESPN 680, 1057, 6 p.m. After our show, we'll have the bonus hour over on 93.9 The Ville. 6 p.m. you have Jody Dimling and the Cardinal Insider. 7 p.m. it'll either be the TBT or LSL. So if The Ville wins tonight, which I don't know why I feel, actually I do know why I feel this, but if they win tonight, I think they'll win. I think The Ville will win tonight. If The Ville wins tonight, then we'll carry the TBT at 7 p.m. on Wednesday. If they lose and La Familia wins and advances in the tournament, then we'll have LSL for you. Either way, you're going to get an Ethan Moore fix because my guy does the TBT post-game shows. And does a good job. Ethan and I, other than the teams we root for, we are very similar in many ways. So, for instance, I have TJ here in about 5 minutes. When Ethan opened the post-game show, he was talking about how you know, it's the TBT. He really wasn't that into it. It's, you know, he's going to watch it because it's you know, former Louisville players. And I'm the same way. I'm going to watch it because it's former Kentucky players, former Louisville players playing against each other. That's always fun. But there were certain instances in the game that got his blood boiling and drew him into the action. And he pointed out, when Louisville went down 17 points, and he was like, here we go again. It's Rick versus Cal. Because, I mean, those are who the players are. It's still Rick's Louisville players versus Cal's Kentucky players. It's still that dynamic. He's like, I'm going to, you know, he's going to watch it. He's going to do the postgame show. But he got mad about it. He got mad about L's down because, of course, made his blood boil. I was the exact same way. I was, like, laughing and having a good time when Kentucky went up 17. But when Louisville started making their comeback, I started getting frustrated too, Tanner. I started getting mad. I was like, what the hell is this? You're blowing a 17-point lead to airball Russ Smith? What are we doing right now? But I was getting mad. If you don't care about it, that's totally fine. I understand. But Ethan and I have a problem. we're sick human beings. And whenever our teams face off against each other in any capacity, they could go out there and do a pool tournament, or they could do croquet, or we'll be into it. Like, I'll be rooting hard against Louisville. He'll be rooting hard against Kentucky to see his guys win in any type of competitive format. So for me, and for, and I don't mean to speak for Ethan, but the way he sounded, I felt very, very, very much the same way. Is you get that competitive thing going to where it's like, you just can't stand to lose to him, Tanner. You know what I mean? It's, I hate to say this because it sounds like a bad fan, but it's just the truth. You just don't want to lose to your rival in anything ever. I don't want to lose to the Ville. I just don't want to do it because there will be smack talk. Whatever low level hanging fruit smack talk it is, there will be that. And that's why I didn't do a lot of it on Twitter. Like, I had a bunch of tweets I wanted to fire off after the win, but I was like, we got to play them again on Monday. Like, I don't want to.
11: Well, the TBT, they need this to go to game three.
0: Yes.
11: They make so much money.
0: Dude, they need the Ville to win tonight.
11: The fix is in.
0: I don't know about that, but
11: Ramon just throwing a $20 bill at the ref.
0: Let's go to three. Actually, those refs might take it. those TBT refs might be like, you know what? $20 is $20. I'll take it.
11: Throw Nate Huber out there. He'll get it.
0: I don't know if Nate's going tonight or not. I didn't ask him when he hooked me up with those tickets. By the way, I am going tonight. I'm excited about that. I'm going to go. I'm going to pick up. Kellen's got basketball, open gym, and weightlifting. So as soon as I'm done with this, I'm going to run to Holy Cross, pick him up, and then we're heading to Freedom Hall. So they're really close to each other, so it's not going to take us long. But he's excited. I'm excited to go. It'll be fun.
11: Yeah.
0: It's a reason for me and my son to go watch basketball on July 20th. So I'm going to take that account. I actually am going to take
11: that. Does Wyatt care at all? I mean,
0: like, Wyatt spent the night with his friend.
11: I was going to say, Wyatt.
0: He's not even home.
11: All these guys, like, what was Wyatt? Was Wyatt even born when half these dudes were playing?
0: No.
11: Yeah.
0: No. He wasn't. Wyatt has no recollection of any of those players.
11: I figured.
0: Kellen does a little bit. Mm-hmm. Like, he vaguely remembers Willie Cauley-Stein. Cause I watched a lot of it when he's little. And when he first started talking, he knew Willie Cauley-Stein. It was his favorite player. He liked him. It's cool for him, to be able to do that. But I don't know why was at a baseball camp today, a high school baseball camp. And they were like clocking their pop times at catcher.
11: Mm-hmm.
0: This was a 60-90 field, dude. That's the big field.
11: Mm-hmm.
0: His pop time was 0.2 seconds slower than the starting varsity catchers.
11: Damn.
0: He's 12.
11: I was going to say, like, wait, why is he even there? Like, but obviously to get better.
0: He just likes to play baseball. Yeah. It's weird because a lot of these individuals that are good at sports, like watching the sport and they're into the sport, he didn't even watch baseball. He didn't know really any players or anything. He just wants to play. He just wants to play all the time. So I thought, I just want to pass that along. You may need to call may want to call TJ. I don't know if he knows to call us. But, yeah if you want to, if you don't mind, Tanner, give old TJ. Do you have TJ's number, or do I need to send it to you?
11: I got it.
0: Okay, yeah, give him a call and see if he answers. I don't know, because I wasn't specific when I talked to him earlier today if I was going to call him or he calls us. Texter, the Ville players got off the bus in Lexington with two fouls, just like always. During the Elam ending, they could have brought a baseball bat out and tried to guard somebody with it. I don't think they would have called it. Texter, I'm not sure who I want to hear less, TJ Walker, or Lil Will Stein. Sorry for that your free radio today isn't what you want it to be. I apologize. I'll dig up some old Pat Kelsey sound and play it for you. Maybe that'll satiate you. Texter, it's like three former Kentucky players you're watching. LOL. It's more than three. They're just old and hurt, and they had to do something. They got other dudes. Texter, that's the hardest schedule sound needs to be in the mixtape. It was pretty good. Signetti was 119, 35 lifetime as a head coach. When he said to Google him, he wins. That was factual. Stein just popping off and might end up looking like a clown. Well, that's the chance you take. Okay, that's the risk you take to being a head coach. Not everybody can go up there like Jeff Brohm and be the most boring head coach in America. And all our guys have been working really hard, and then they want to win. And you know, we'll go out there and we'll compete and we'll see what happens. Sorry, he's not as boring as Jeff. Speaking of that, let's bring on TJ Walker. Hello, TJ.
16: Hello, Shreeble. How are you, buddy?
0: Oh, pretty good. Appreciate you carving out some time and talking to us today. This is TJ Walker, host of the ESPN 680 105.7 Kentucky Post Game Show. And are you and Zach Cantrell doing any drills? Are there any, you guys having a meeting? You doing any stretching, getting ready for the post game season that's just about a month away or so? A little over a month away, TJ.
16: I need you in studio to go talk to the bigwigs. Why does the U of L side have a post-game show for the TVT, but the UK guys are left out in the cold? Somebody's got to answer that to me. Don't you want winning post-game shows, ESPN 680?
0: That's a great question.
16: Post-game shows?
0: Yeah, that's a great question, TJ. I wonder why. Yeah, why don't we have the La Familia post-game show? We need a little La Familia TJ Walker post-game show. How about that? I'm heading out there tonight, buddy. I'm excited about it. So do you want to start with some TBT? Because you said you had some TBT takes.
16: TBH, I do. And did you say that from going down Dixie Highway to Freedom Hall is an easy drive?
0: It's not too bad.
16: In what world is that an easy drive? Maybe if you like sitting in traffic and wanting to pull your hair out, it's a fun drive. But I can't honestly think of too many worse drives in the city than that one.
0: Well, luckily, Holy Cross High School is closer to the expressway, so it's not too far down. Now, if you go deep.
16: I know where it is. It's a pain in the butt to get there, all right? I know where it is. But no, that's great. I hope you're going to have fun. Just make sure you wash your clothes after the game tonight, unless you want them smelling like German roasted nuts for the next few weeks at Freedom Hall, or cigarettes. I guess you get
0: cigarettes.
16: I like the little cigar or the smoking lounge they had when I was a kid, and I'd go to Freedom Hall. It was not opened air. I mean, it was just a box of people smoking, and then when somebody would open it, that smoke would rush out into the concourse. I hope they still have that set up for you tonight at Freedom Hall, but that's great. I went 2 years ago when La Familia with Eric Bledsoe, they beat the Ville. A lot bigger names in that game than this rendition. And that was honestly, I texted this to you, but that year we got good seats because, like, I don't know, they were like $100 to sit next to the court. I was just like, well, you know, these are former NBA guys. We're not really doing it. We have kids. We don't get to do anything anymore.
0: Sure.
16: So we splurged and got nice seats 2 years ago. And it was the most fun sporting event of that year for me. Again, doing the post game shows, I don't get to get out as much, but that was an absolute blast. So I hope you and your boy have a fun experience tonight. I'm sure the atmosphere will be really good. And like you were saying before I came on, if you get blue versus red, it doesn't matter if it'd be a bunch of overweight media folks playing a game. You'd have some people in the stands being like, all right, I don't want to lose to the UK side.
0: Exactly.
16: I don't want to lose to the U of L side. So you get some former players, and yeah, let's see if La Familia can sweep them. And I think you all were alluding to this, if not just flat out saying it, but the fix very well could be in tonight for TBT to get a game three. I don't know about you, But this is the first year that they're doing the series format.
0: Yes.
16: And I don't know any business that goes from having 64 teams to 32 and they would consider that a success. So I don't know if the TBT is doing all that hot.
0: Right.
16: They did up the ante from $1 million to $2 million, which it should have been. It was $1 million for far too long. They needed to up it. So I don't know how much longer the TBT is even going to be in existence. And them having a game three, that's more money for them. That's more
0: yep.
16: ticket sales for them. That's another TV night for them. That's more eyeballs on them. So I'm not saying that the referees are going to do it. I think a banged-up La Familia team will take care of it themselves. But Louisville's sadly probably going to win this game tonight, and then they're going to have a game three in Lexington because that's good for business on Wednesday.
0: And apparently Archie Goodwin is out again tonight. So that's the probably the most frustrating thing about all this, TJ, and we'll get to the football here in a minute, but the most frustrating thing about all this from at least the La Familia standpoint is you actually had a good list of names of former players that you could like root to see. Like, okay, I haven't seen Reed Travis play since his single season Lexington. Oh, you see how good of a shape he's in. He was a rebounding put back machine when he was at Kentucky, a Quad A Green, not Quade Green, but Quad A Green in his glasses. You know, he left after 1 year after getting a bench for Shai Gilgeous-Alexander, see Quad A Green out there. But these guys either are getting injured or they're having kids like Aaron Harrison or just backing out for other reasons. I don't know, but it just doesn't feel like the players were bought in the way they had been in years past.
16: Oh, goodness gracious, Treble, the U of L fans finding just anything to whine
0: anything.
16: About. They're not Kentucky alumni. Well, you didn't graduate from U of L either, you dorks. You know it, we know it. You didn't graduate from that commuter school anyway.
0: Right.
16: That being said, Twani Beckham tried. And
0: he did.
16: Twani Beckham's got to get on ESPN 680. He's got to get on some radio and tell these behind-the-scenes stories of Reed Travis, we thought he was on the plane. Turns out he wasn't on the plane. Quad A Green, we had him signed up, and then Quad A Green did Quad A Green things.
0: Yep.
16: Kerr Carissa, we were very excited until the FBI got involved. The FBI. Listen, U of L fans, we don't love it either. Shreble, you're exactly right. Like, I'd rather see UK guys out there than Daryl Morsell, who was a baller, by the way.
0: He's good.
16: James Minor Bell and Chris Coffey. Have a cup of coffee with Chris. I would, yes, we're all on the same page with that. It's just, what do you want us to do? They tried. They had people signed up. Last minute, they canceled. And you just, so luckily they've got those guys. Otherwise, they wouldn't be able to field a team. And Twani Beckham's got to tell some behind-the-scenes stories of what's going on. What is Quad A Green up to? I'm sorry.
0: Right.
16: What does Quad A Green have that, and watch him end up being hurt or something like tragic and horrible? But, like, in all seriousness, what are you doing? Archie Goodwin, they had confirmed earlier today that he was good to go. And it was like a wedding or something on Saturday, and that's why he wasn't going to be there. They had said earlier today that he was active before coming back later
0: yeah.
16: and saying that he was inactive. So what is going on there? Marcus Lee, why would he ever even agree to it if the first two games he's unavailable? So it's not as good as it has been. That being said, Andrew Harrison, I love watching him play basketball in a UK jersey.
0: Yep.
16: It's going to be the last time you're ever going to see Willie Cauley-Stein do it. And he's playing banged up. I think they should force the people who agreed to it to have to do it. Like, I don't care, Reed, if your back hurts. Well, now you just pulled landscaping duty. Get back out there and play a little TBT basketball. Quad A Green, wherever you are. And put them in shackles. I don't care. Innocent until proven guilty. Let's get Kerr Carissa out there.
0: Yeah.
16: You know what? Maybe we let him. Maybe like a lucky fan gets to be scammed on by Kerr Carissa during a TV timeout or something like that. See if he can woo you for his gam-gam. It's all for the gam-gam.
0: For Irene. Irene Carissa. It's all for gam-gam.
16: They're going to lose the farm. They're going to lose the farm if they don't get some money to Kerr Carissa. Your $5 helps the Estonian farm.
0: Yes, I wonder if they farm in Estonia. Like, what's their main produce? So I'd love to know that. What's the main produce they're farming in Estonia? TJ Walker is joining us. He's the host of the ESPN 680 105.7 Kentucky post game show. Were you able to listen to Will Stein at all today? I know you're working and you're busy, but were you able to carve out any time to listen to anything that the new head coach had to say at his first ever SEC media days?
16: Yeah, I caught every word of it and loved it, honestly. He is just in a little bit different than what Pope was doing, and I don't want to bring Pope into this, but he's just controlling the things he can control, and he's crushing it. And it's so fun to see him. Now, he's going to eventually have to play some games, and Alabama's coming to town week two, so this can all turn pretty quickly. But up until then, if you're a UK football fan, how could you not just be falling in love with everything that he's saying? And then he went for the Kurt Cignetti Google me moment today by saying, hey, why? And I know you all played the audio, but why? Kentucky's a great question by Adam Luckett, by the way. Well, but why are you going to be the one that can win at UK? Historically, nobody's been able to do it besides maybe an outlier season here or there. And he stopped. He kind of paused for a brief moment because he knew how it was going to come off, and he wanted to see if there was any way to church it up. And he said, yeah, you know, this is going to sound okay. I'm just going to dive in and say it because of me. It's because of me. And who wouldn't want to hear that? Even if he ends up being wrong about that, even if Kentucky football does historically what Kentucky football does, and that's not much, who does, like, he's not going to lose any points because of this. Maybe some UK fans will use it against him in 2 or 3 years, but this is a short game anyways. If you run out of nil money, you're going to get fired anyways.
0: Yep.
16: You only got about a 2 or 3 shelf life. I mean, Mark Stoops was the winningest coach, and then he starts to have about 3 bad years, 2 bad years, and the nil money wasn't coming in, and that was that. You didn't have any other choice but to move on from it. So be confident, but I don't think that this is him just puffing his chest out. I think he actually believes it. Everywhere he's gone, they've won. Everywhere that he's been, they've been successful. Everywhere that he's been, he's had an exciting offense or a good quarterback. That's what a coincidence that is. It's obviously he knows what he's doing, and it's in his DNA. I mean, he's been coached by some of the best people in the sport ever since he was a kid growing up, and then once he was out of football as a grad student, you know, he was still getting training as a coach. So he's been built for this moment. He's ready for this moment. And while I don't think he'd go up there and sound as confident if he didn't actually believe it. And he says, I don't know, I don't think this is going to be an overnight turnaround. I don't think you're just going to snap. And he said he doesn't know. But he said in time, he's going to get this thing rocking and rolling. And I loved what he had to say about Kenny Minchie as well. And I was texting with Zach Cantrell. We are very excited for those postgame shows coming this fall. Hopefully everybody will be tuned in for basketball or football first and then basketball. But I was like, Zach, you need to be the guy at the station that just goes all in on Kenny Minchie. People make fun of you for it. The UK shows, they'll love to hear it. But somebody needs to do that. And if Zach's not going to do it, I may go ahead and take the reins and just do it myself. And I tweeted out there today, and it's been bookmarked a couple times. But I think he's going to be a top five quarterback in the SEC.
0: Yeah, I saw that.
16: Said and done. Do I have any evidence to really back that up in terms of tape of Kenny Minchie? Absolutely not. But let's piece together here. Will Stein, as I already mentioned, everywhere he's gone, he's won, and he's put up a good offense. And I liked, actually, his answer about the offense, and it's going to be a lot more balanced than I think most UK fans think.
0: Yeah.
16: It ain't going to be an air raid sort of deal. It's going to be a bad, you know, but they're probably still going to throw it 55, maybe 60% of the time.

0: You've got to go to some of these other places. So he shot for the stars with Leavitt, nearly landed him, but didn't, you know, horse grenades. It doesn't matter if you're close in recruiting. He doesn't get him. Where's the second person he turns to? It's Kenny Minchie.
1: Yeah, and gets him from Nebraska.
0: He's got Boley on the bench already.
1: Yeah.
0: And he already knows, like, I don't think Boley's going to be my guy because I've got a standard that needs to be met here. So Minchie's already committed to Nebraska, like you said, and he goes out there and he just steals him. And we're not talking about some, you know, bum school. This is Nebraska. They've got as nearly as much money in nil as just about anybody. You know,
1: yep.
0: You're talking about 10 to 15 programs maybe that are spending more year in and year out than Nebraska is. And Will Stein, who's never coached a game, was able to convince Minchie, no, no, you're not going to play in Lincoln. You're coming to play for me in Lexington and look at my track record with quarterbacks. And Minchie said, hell yeah, say less. I don't even need to go check out Lexington. If you want me to be your quarterback, I want to play for you. And that's who Will Stein settled on. He didn't have to go down a long list. He didn't miss out on this guy, or that guy. And he even had an experienced quarterback in Boley on the bench. And he just said, kick rocks, buddy.
1: Yeah.
0: Go. If you want to stay and compete, that's fine. But I'm bringing somebody in. And Boley said, oh, I don't really want to compete. So off he goes. And I just have a hard time believing that Will Stein would be so definitive about Kenny Minchie for Minchie to be bad. Now, will he be top five good? I certainly hope so, and I think he'll definitely have a chance. There's a lot of unknowns in the SEC. There's a few people that, obviously, you feel really good about, and you think that they're going to have, like, Leavitt at LSU is going to be really, really good, and Mateer at Oklahoma, and Trinidad Chambliss is eligible, and Norris Sellers, Arch Manning is very great. But I think there's this tier of question mark quarterbacks, and there's no reason Minshew can't be the best of the bunch there. I mean, there's surprise quarterbacks all over the country every single year, and I've got a feeling we're going to be saying that about Minchie. I just have a hard time believing Will Stein would settle on him and for him to be booty cheeks.
1: TJ Walker is joining us here, host of the UK postgame show here on ESPN 680 1057. And to that point about quarterbacks, TJ, I said this earlier. They show that graphic on SEC Network of Dante Moore and Bo Nix and Dylan Gabriel and, you know, went through their college in the case of Nix and Gabriel, their pro success. And, you know, he had some highly touted, highly ranked quarterbacks to work with. Well, he's going to have those exact same tools at Kentucky. Kenny Minchie, former four-star. Matt Poniatowski, four-star. Jake Narrott coming in 2027. He's a four-star, top three quarterback in the entire class. So this idea that he's not going to have talent and it's going to fall off because he's not getting who he got at Oregon, that's not the case. He's recruiting four-stars. He's getting four-stars to commit. Now, I know that Poniatowski was a Stoops commit originally, but he stuck around for Will Stein. He could have opened his commitment back up. He could have gone just about anywhere in the country. He's a very highly ranked quarterback, but he chose to stay and, like you said, compete with Will Stein, which speaks a lot about him. So he's not going in there with a bare cupboard in terms of quarterback talent, the quarterback position.
0: That's a great point, and I think that Poniatowski had a quote when Stein took the job at Kentucky that was basically, I wanted to go to Oregon. I wasn't going to travel across the country to go do that. And I think a lot of the commitment to UK at the time under Stoops was, well, I'll be their guy. I can always decommit. And I like their baseball. And it's close to home. So I can maybe do both. They're telling me I can do both. I may go to the MLB to begin with. So may as well just commit, see how that goes. But I think he had a quote basically saying that, like, Oregon was the place I wanted to go. I just wasn't going to go travel across the country. So that's a great point. Like I mentioned, he's controlling the things he can control, but there's a reason all this top talent wants to go play for him, or these quarterbacks at least want to go play for him, and hopefully the wide receivers will start to follow, because that is probably one position group I'm a little concerned about.
1: Same here.
0: Going into this year. I'm not really worried about offensive line. I'm not too worried about running back. If Baxter gets hurt, then sure, that will be an issue, and depth can be a concern there. But assuming that he can stay healthy, I'm not worried about running back. Not worried about offensive line, not worried about quarterback, even though I think most people probably would be or should be, but I'm trusting Will Stein blindly, at least with Kenny Minchie. But wide receiver is one where you've got some injury concerns, you've got some guys need to step up concerns, and you could have a worst-case scenario where some of these guys don't step up or take that next level, next leap, and then some of your injury concerns from guys that have injuries in the past, that comes to fruition, and it could be a complete cluster there. It could be a disaster. Hopefully that's not the case. But offensively, that's easily where I'm most a little bit worried. But long-term, Will Stein's going to win in Lexington. I'm not saying he's going to be Kurt

0: Cincinnati. I'm not saying UK is going to have national championships, but UK fans will go into the fall feeling excited for college football Saturdays instead of just kind of dreading, all right, maybe we can keep this one close. Maybe we can get it to the fourth quarter. You never know. Those days are long gone, and then good quarterback play consistently is going to be in Lexington, which, woo-wee, Stoops did a lot of really, really good things. He had some nasty defenses. If UK ever has another player like Josh Allen, how lucky will we all be?
1: Right.
0: But just having to worry about the quarterback position. I don't know if you know this, Shreeble, most important position in football, quarterback.
1: Really?
0: A lot of people say that.
1: Oh, yep. Does Zach Cantrell feed that take to you? Is that where he got that take?
0: Yeah, one of his podcasts said that, and then he related to me. I was like, you know what? I actually think that checks out.
1: That checks out, Zach.
0: So it'll be just, again, I know we're going in blind. Minshew could end up not being all that great. He didn't win the job at Notre Dame. They said all the right things, but he still didn't win the job. But I just know under Will Stein, he's not going to go into seasons with poor quarterback play. It just will not happen under his watch. So that'll be exciting for Kentucky fans.
1: One more question for you, TJ, and then I'll let you go. I know you got some kiddos you got to go pick up. So what's the success this season then? So when it's all said and done and you and Zach are wrapping up the final game against U of L, or maybe even perhaps a bowl game later on in the month of December, to you in your mind, TJ Walker, what would success mean for Will Stein year one at Kentucky?
0: Yeah, it's such a difficult schedule that there could be a little gray area where you could win four games, but, you know, you beat LSU at home and then you lost a few games just on the last day. You know, there is an area for gray, but I think he should shoot for six wins. And I know that's if he has six wins in year one, the amount of nil money he's going to have for year two will be incredible, and I really hope that happens. If he gets six wins this season, UK fans are going to be very, very excited.
1: Yeah.
0: And rightfully so. If he gets five or four, I'm not going to be panicked. If it's only three and they're getting blown out left and right, then yes, I'm not going to love that. But I think I'm going to shoot for six wins, and I think that there's, you know, a lot of potentially toss-up games, if you will. And maybe they're not purely 50-50, but in the realm of like a 40-60 where it's not the craziest thing in the world. But can Kentucky get Alabama at home? And I'm not even saying that that one is one of them, but not impossible. Alabama hasn't been great on the road over the last few years. That will be probably one of the better atmospheres you'll find at Kroger Field. People will be excited for the Will Stein era. That will be a 3:30 ABC game. I mean, you're going to want to be there if you're a UK fan. At least listen to the post-game show immediately after the game there. But South Carolina, you can consider that one potentially a toss-up. LSU, maybe. It's at Kroger Field. They have a first-year head coach. They're building basically a new roster similar to UK. Yeah, more talented, but you never know on the road. Vanderbilt, you got to get that one back to being competitive. I know that's a wild thing to say. Will Stein will do just that. You got to win that one. Tennessee's got some quarterback questions. They've got a bit of a shaky offense going in. Too, especially on the defensive side of the ball, even more question marks there. Can Kentucky go into Neyland? I know that's a tall task. It doesn't happen.
1: It always is. I mean, we saw TJ. Sorry to interrupt, but we saw Kentucky's best team ever under Mark Stoops and one of the best teams ever in program history go to that Neyland Stadium and get blown out by a very average Tennessee team. It's just the luck there is almost non-existent. I mean, the only time I've seen them win at Neyland Stadium was when Jeremy Pruitt and his little hood mask were patrolling the sidelines during COVID. So I've only seen it one time in my life, TJ. So it is a tall task indeed.
0: Another pick six. That was that game.
1: That was great.
0: And you know that dude scrubbed that video from the internet. It was such like an embarrassing Tennessee fan video that he probably paid pretty good money to get that scrubbed from the internet. The point being, you know, that one is not impossible. Florida at home, certainly not impossible. At Missouri, they're probably more talented than you are, but not impossible. And then of course the Governor's Cup game at the end of the year is going to be an entirely different story. I mean, you can genuinely, with the exception of maybe at Oklahoma, you can make maybe at Texas A&M, you can make a case that Kentucky, not impossible, they can win every other game. Now, they won't, obviously, but if you have the ball bounce your way in a few of those games, then bowl eligibility is certainly not off the table. And if you get six wins, then that means you're having to beat some big names that will get Kentucky fans excited. And that's the one thing about the nine-game SEC schedule is it's going to change the way fans kind of view success,
1: sure,
0: the win-loss record, because some places aren't going to be happy with losing four or five games, but then you'll look at the wins that you had, and it'll be, you just automatically are going to have to beat good teams. If Kentucky wins at South Carolina, UK fans are going to go ballistic over that. If they beat Alabama or LSU at home, it'll be a rush field, undoubtedly. If you can beat Florida, that one is never going to get stale. If you beat Louisville, you got to make that. You got to get the Governor's Cup back in Lexington. So
1: yep.
0: There's big wins to be had, even if you just get a few of them.
1: Yeah, no, I agree with that 100%. You win some big games, say you win five or six, but, you know, one of those wins is Alabama. One of those wins is Louisville. Another one, you know, is Florida at home. And you're like, okay, all right, we only won six games, but look, but outside of, you know, Youngstown State, and I forgot the other cream puff they play.
0: South Alabama.
1: Outside of, South Alabama and Youngstown State, there's some good teams. And I know we're going to talk about later in the show, but Eli Drinkwitz already kind of pushing back on the nine-game schedule. It doesn't sound like he's alone there. So we'll see what happens with that in the future. Well, TJ, thanks so much for hopping on today and talking a little TBT and Kentucky football. And we'll be listening to you soon here in a month or so in the Kentucky postgame show here on ESPN 680 105.7. Tune in. Your first chance to hear Coach Will Stein to call, to text, to give Zach a swirly, whatever you want to do. They'll have you covered on the UK postgame show. Thanks a lot, TJ. We appreciate you, buddy.
0: The big T-shirts don't go into the toilet as well as Zach Cantrell for the swirlies. But we love the big T-shirts. We love
1: Zach Cantrell.
0: We love the post-game show. Thanks, Sheree. Appreciate you, buddy.
1: You're welcome, buddy. Have a great afternoon. There we go, little T.J. Walker. 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Already, some dismay with the nine-game schedule. We haven't even kicked off yet. 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
2: That was Mark Blankenbaker, who soon will be heading to Italy at the end of the week, and God bless him. I was talking to him, Tanner, back in the office there, and it's a round table here on ESPN 680, 105.7, got till 6 o'clock. Thanks for joining the show today and being a part of it. Text at 437-9680 for the UPS Jobs text line. But I saw Blank back there in the office. He was getting some work done, had his UofL polo on. His hair was perfect. He was looking great. And I was talking to him about taking his daughter, Elle, and his other two daughters. I mean, but they're older. They're teenagers, I believe, or at least they're close to it. They're not. But his daughter's three. I was like, I don't envy you on the trip over there. And he's like, the trip over there is not the problem. He's like, that's going to be at night. He's like, she sleeps like a rock. He's like, she sleeps easy. He's like, coming back over, that's going to be the problem, because their flight leaves like 11:30 a.m. from Barcelona or something. So he's like, yeah, getting her.
3: How long is that flight across the pond?
2: I mean, it's got to be like, when my wife and I went to Hawaii for our honeymoon, that was like a 12-hour flight to Hawaii, something like that. So I imagine like 10.
3: Well, yeah. Where is he flying out of, like, LaGuardia, JFK, Logan? Or no, not Logan. That's Hartford. No, isn't that?
2: I don't know.
3: That's Bradley. Logan's Boston. Like, is he going out of Boston or?
2: I don't know.
3: Because I wouldn't expect him to get a one-way flight to.
2: No,
3: Louisville.
2: I'm sure there'll be a stop off. Yeah,
3: Rome.
2: I'm sure. All right, so let's see. 8 to 9 hours.
3: Oh, that's
2: a nonstop flight. But if mm-hmm. you're doing layovers, generally 12 to 14 hours. And when I said 8 hours to Hawaii, that was just in air, or sorry, like 10 hours to Hawaii. It's like just air time. You know, I didn't count the layover we had in Seattle.
3: Is Blank a baller? Is he going first class? Like, these are the questions
2: I don't know.
3: Need to
2: it's
3: ask.
2: It's a great question. I didn't ask him that. I wish I would have had.
3: He doesn't have to pay for a neck pillow. They already give it to him.
2: They already give it to him. That's right. Dude, first class is awesome. It was one of the best experiences of my life.
3: I've heard it's awesome.
2: We flew first class to our honeymoon. Mm-hmm. And we actually pulled the old, hey, it's our honeymoon. Is there anything you could do with us for first class? And it worked. It worked. Alaskan Airlines, we had to pay for it, but they discounted it for us. So it actually wasn't that bad. Yeah, it was great. You had your own big chair. You could actually recline and nobody yelled at you or gave you a dirty look. back then, you got your own little TV. I watched two awful movies on the way over. You get free booze. I was knocking back some big Kona Big Way. Do you ever have those beers?
3: Yeah.
2: Yeah, I was knocking those back.
3: I used to sell the hell out of them at Boombox.
2: It's a good beer, man.
3: Oh, it's a real good beer.
2: It's a good beer. So yeah, it was awesome. Now, we didn't do that on the way back. We just did our normal, you know, flight, business class on the way back. But no, first
3: you
2: got to
3: humble
2: awesome.
3: Yourself going back home.
2: We had to, I had to sit next to this guy. The dude was trying to sell me something. I just don't know what it was. He was like a self-help guy. And he was trying to get my phone number, and I was like, I don't really want to give my phone. I don't remember where he's from. He's from America somewhere. And I was like, I really don't want to give my phone number out to a stranger. It's like, no offense. I was very nice about it. He was like, give me your email address. I was like, so I gave him a fake email address. I gave him my email address, only like I messed up a letter or a number that's in the,
3: yeah,
2: in the email address.
3: Yeah, I'm James Treble.
2: Yeah, exactly. I gave him that. But he was, I don't know, man. He was a weird dude. And I was like, this is why they make first class. So you don't have to put up with this. Because this sucks. This sucks. So thoughts and prayers to Blank. So, yeah, it'll be 8 or 9 hours in the air, but about, overall, 12 to 14 hours generally is what co-pilot tells me. So there we go. All right. A lot of texters reacting to TJ's hit here. Says Italy, radio sales must be really good pay. Keep at it, Tanner. Well, Tanner's not a sales guy. He's just a producer. Yeah. Actually, Blank got a bonus. That's why he's going to Italy. Texture. LMAO, TJ Walker said LSU was a toss-up due to they have a new coach. It's Lane Kiffin, though. LOL. Let us dream. Let TJ dream. Really pity Blank.
3: What's the Tennessee guy's name?
2: Josh Heupel.
3: I guess he was calling out Kiffin big time.
2: Oh, was he really during his SEC Media Day press? Really? I think he said something like we were on air.
3: Buy the mustard and
2: buy the mustard.
3: It was like spray on Kiffin because Tennessee hates him.
2: Well, I know Tennessee hates him because he left in the middle of the night.
3: Yeah,
2: I remember that.
3: It was
2: dude.
3: Like buy like mustard and eggs or something. Get ready to throw it out. Throw it at him.
2: Dude, I remember that press conference where Lane Kiffin announced that he was leaving Tennessee for USC, and he looked. I mean, I swear to God, it was like midnight. He called a press conference. Was like, I'm leaving. Thanks for the opportunity. It was great. He was sweating. He looked haggard. He looked like he was escaping a hostage situation. And I'm sure that entire press corps that was doing the press conference wanted to jump across the table and kill him. It wasn't good. But I'm excited for Blank. I've never been to Europe. I don't have a great desire to go to Europe.
3: Does he text Entz about tips?
2: No.
3: In Italy? No?
2: No.
3: You don't think so?
2: No. I think he texts Sofro, but I don't think he texts.
3: Gandolfo's got a castle.
2: Gandolfo does have Castle Gandolfo over there. Absolutely. I would love to be able to go on this trip and just watch Mark Blankenbaker fend off pickpockets and scammers. Like that has to be fascinating because I had my doctor, she went to Egypt, then Turkey, and then Italy with her boyfriend, who's Turkish. So he has family in Turkey. So they did Egypt first, then Turkey, then Italy. And I want to go to Egypt badly.
3: Oh, we know.
2: Everyone knows, right? So it's for my 50th. That's what I want to do. So I was like, how was Egypt? How much did it cost? Were you like nervous at all because, you know, it being a country that's right there next to Israel, there's a lot of turmoil in that region all the time. And she said, no. She's like, actually, out of the three of them, she said Italy was the worst. She said Egypt was very cheap, and people there were very nice. She said Turkey was beautiful, also very cheap, very nice people. She said Italy smelled, you hear me, Sofro and Entz? Italy smelled bad, and everybody there wanted to take something from you, and they were rude. She's like, the rudest people, the place stunk, and everybody's trying to rip you off. Either trying to steal from you outright or trying to get you to pay for, as Andy Sweeney alluded to earlier, like pay for like a $500 tour that really should be free. She said it was awful. She said she'll never go back to Italy. And I'll never go to, I don't ever want to go to Italy.
3: What was?
2: I'll go to the Vatican because it's actually a country of its own, so it doesn't count going to Italy.
3: What was Anna's Italian boyfriend's name? Remember that? Like last year?
2: Oh, man.
3: It's like Luciano?
2: Luciano, Fabrizio, something like
3: that.
2: She was on a Vespa with him.
3: Yeah. I need Blankenbaker to get a photo with Anna's Italian boyfriend on his Vespa.
2: On his Vespa. And I'll send Trillo's like he's moved on.
3: That would be the funniest photo of
2: Luciano's all moved on. Anna.
3: It's just Mark Blankenbaker.
2: Blank
3: arms around his hips. Just cheesing.
2: No helmet.
3: No helmet.
2: No helmet.
3: Letting the air through his hair.
2: Ashley and the girls are looking disgusted in the corner.
3: Blank is just so happy.
2: Just happy. Just glowing. He's like, he's moved on, Anna. Sorry. Mark, would you go to Italy, Mark? Would you go to Italy?
0: I can't.
2: That's okay. You put the headphones on. Would you go to Italy, Mark, if you were given the opportunity?
0: Oh, yeah. That'd be cool.
2: Where would you go?
0: Absolutely.
2: If I could say, right, I said, Mark, I have a ticket anywhere on the planet for you. All expenses paid when you get there. Where would Mark Sears go?
0: I'm going to Japan. I'm never coming back.
2: You said you've been there before and you love it.
0: Yeah, I'm going back and I'm staying there.
2: You're staying in Japan. I that's a place I'd like to go to. I'd like to go to Japan. I'd like to go to Egypt. Any place with a nice beach, an island somewhere, count me in.
0: Of course he wants to go to Egypt.
2: Of course, Mark. Of course, I want to go to Egypt. But any place with a beach, I'm in. I have no time for Europe and their non air conditioning ways. They can have that. they can have their old antiquated crap over there. Who cares about the Mona Lisa? It's overrated. That's it. It's overrated. Thank you, Mark. Thank you for being part of the show. I appreciate you.
3: Hell yeah.
2: Egypt, huh? You must really want to see those tombs and the pyramids, and your friends must have had an awful experience, went to the wrong places in Italy. It's amazing. I'm just telling you what she said. She said it was awful.
3: I would really love if it's your 50th birthday and you do find out that there's tombs in the pyramids. It's like, damn it.
2: There's not.
3: But.
2: There's not.
3: If there is, it'd be the fun. Just get back in the car. We're going home.
2: I want to go in inside the damn pyramid and do a live hit inside the pyramid. There are no tombs in here. This is not a tomb. It is not a tomb. It's an energy portal or something, but it's not a tomb. I'll take the Combrex with me. I'll find Wi-Fi in the pyramid. I'll figure it out. I'm sure they had it for when they were beaming the alien. Beaming the alien messages to the pyramid. They had Wi-Fi and internet way before everybody else did. I don't believe it was aliens, but people think I do. Texter, Avengers Doomsday looks great. Tired of the Marvel hate. Fine, go watch Avengers Doomsday. I mean, they had to bring Robert Downey Jr. back from the dead because no one cares anymore about any of these superhero movies. They're all tanking. They're all losing money at the box office. This is the last gasp for Marvel. I think this movie will actually do numbers just because they had to bring Chris Evans back, even though he retired as Captain America and said he's done with the franchise. And in the last movie, they showed him as an old man enjoying retirement. They killed Iron Man, but now he's back as Dr. Doom. Like, they're trying everything they can to resurrect this tired old superhero movie formula that's played out, and it sucks. They suck. The first iteration of the Marvel movies and the first couple of Avengers movies were good. They were fun. They were fine. Then it just got old. They beat it to death, and they made it stupid to where it's dumb, and no one likes them anymore. They're not seeing them. Instead, they're going and seeing The Odyssey, and they're seeing Obsession, and they're watching Disclosure Day, and they're watching other movies other than superhero movies. The genre's on life support. So no, it's not that I hate Marvel. I'm tired of it. It's not working. People are not buying what they're selling anymore. They should have ended it with the final Avengers movie. Just been done with it. No, we got to have the Fantastic Four, which nobody likes the Fantastic Four anyway. Who out there is a really big Mr. Fantastic fan? Let's make it a Fantastic Four movie. Oh, it fell below expectations. Who could imagine that? The least popular superhero group of all, the Fantastic Four. Nobody wants to see the Fantastic Four. No one wants to see Madam Web. Nobody wants to see. I mean, these movies suck. They suck. They're terrible. Stop pretending they're good. They're not good. The first few Iron Mans were good. I'll give them that. The Avengers movies were fun. Thor was okay, and then Ragnarok ruined it. The Captain America movies were good. But other than that, they stink. They're not fun. Ant-Man was terrible. Both of those Ant-Man movies were terrible. They're terrible. And I like comic books. I'm a comic book fan. I used to collect comic books as a young man. I had a great collection, but I'm sorry. I'm telling it like it is. I had the same thought for a long time. It's not just this one. I had the same take for 5 years. There we go.
3: I won't combat that because I like some of the movies, but I'm not like deep in. Like, I haven't watched all the Avengers. I think I walked in and
2: Avengers movies are fun.
3: What's the major one?
2: Infinity War.
3: Yeah, I walked in on. My buddy's watching it, and I sat down and like finished it, and I was like, oh yeah, so what one was that? They're like, Infinity War. I was like, all right, well, never gonna watch the rest of them because like I kind of feel like it got ruined for me.
2: Yeah, you like know the end of it.
3: Yeah.
2: Texter, they can keep Marvel. I'm watching Dune 3 that day. You damn right, Dune's awesome. Dune's actual literature. Madam Web is not a Marvel movie. No ball. Oh, I'm sorry. It's a Sony Marvel movie. My fault. It's in the Marvel universe and it's Marvel. Madam Web is a Marvel character. Sorry, it didn't come from Marvel Studios. Apologies. It still stinks and no one cares about it. No one cares about DC either. Supergirl bombed tremendously, and Superman bombed it like respectively. It didn't bomb as bad as Supergirl, but it did not live up to studio expectations. These movies are terrible. Nobody wants to watch me anymore. We want to watch real directors and real actors doing real film, not this bogus tripe. Get it out of here. Let's take a break. On the other end, more text. We'll listen to some Will Stein. Did he have his Kurt Cignetti moment? That and more. Before we do that, Dee Dee Taylor, the CEO of our good friends at 502 Hemp at 812 Hemp, texted me during the show. She texted me during the show. She said the following. 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

0: 9 The Ville at 7 p.m. with Drew Diener and Creighton Harley. And here after the show, we'll have a bonus hour. So all kinds of good things for you here on our family of radio stations here at ESPN Louisville. 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So, Tanner, Russ Smith seems very locked in to the TBT game tonight. He tweeted an hour ago. You ready?
1: Hit me.
0: All right. So, yeah, very locked in. A very important game. If the Ville loses tonight, they go home. 1 hour ago, Russ tweeted this. People who are questioning Doom's ability has obviously never read any comics. He should be incredibly OP and the opposite of how they nerfed Gore and Kang. So Russ very
1: locked in.
0: Locked in. Locked into the game. Ready to go.
2: All right, Russ, you're shooting 2. All right, but Dune 2 was really good.
0: Yeah. Russ for 3. Dune 3 is going to be awesome. I'm going to see how
2: Timothy
0: Paul.
2: Timothy Chalamet's on a heater right now.
0: Is Paul Atreides a hero or villain? Russ Smith on that next. Texter, Rig, do you like the Hulk or Wolverine movies? You blob.
2: Did you like...
0: No, I liked the last Wolverine movie that Hugh Jackman made.
2: With Deadpool?
0: That one was funny.
2: That one was real good.
0: Yeah, Logan.
2: Oh, yeah.
0: That was a good movie. It didn't seem like a superhero movie. It was just a good movie. And I like Hugh Jackman anyway. I'll watch just about anything with Hugh Jackman. He's a great actor. So, no, I enjoyed Logan. It was a gritty one. Let's see here. There's a report update. Willie Cauley-Stein is active. Okay, so he is active tonight, which is good for La Familia because they need somebody to check Montrezl Harrell, and Willie Cauley-Stein is the best option they have. But Goodwin has been downgraded to inactive, which we knew that. Fox News Streeble at it again. I already said that the Doomsday movie is going to do fine as all the rest of them. But again, in order to have that movie become popular, they had to bring back Chris Evans and Robert Downey Jr. because without them, nobody cares. Nobody cares. So they had to bring them back. Actually, that proves my point. If neither one of them were in the movie, it'd still do good numbers, but with them, it's going to do great numbers. There we go. Obviously, Big Rick's favorite movie is The Blob. I like The Blob. It's fine. I've seen the original version, the 50s, and the remake in the 80s. All right, let's listen to Greg Sankey sound, if you don't mind, Tantan. I've got the sound up here in front of me.
1: Hold on, I just got randomly logged out of my email.
0: Oh no, that's fine. I can do some talking.
1: All right, we're ready.
0: Okay, good. So there's been a lot of talk recently about the viability and the need for conference championship games, and then maybe because they made such a big deal out of them. Originally, the conference championship games are going to hold weight and they're gonna mean something in the new college football playoff landscape. And then the ACC had an ACC championship game, which neither team made the playoff. neither did Duke won it and didn't make the playoff. To be fair,
2: they weren't even ranked.
0: No, they were like 7-5 going into that game. So it wasn't like, they were 7-5. There are a lot of questions championship games survive the new playoff era, especially with an expanded playoff and then adds another game, to that. You play a regular season, then you play a conference championship game if you make it, then you play all the playoff games as far as you can go. So play Sankey on the future of the SEC championship game. Tanner, go ahead.
3: I'd have to go back and figure out the number of years we did it on our own when conference championship games were initiated. So making our own decision. I was going to guess 4. That's okay. And in fact, the majority didn't flip in our direction for probably about a decade. I think even the move to 12 has created pressure around championship games. And we've talked through the factors that support the pro list, and we've talked about some of the con list, if you will, the negatives that need to be considered. And we have some time. We will have a conference championship game the first Saturday in December of 2026. We have contracts and plans in place well beyond that, but we have time for consideration. And one of the factors for us is what will happen with that college football playoff.
0: So that makes me believe that if the college football playoff does expand again, especially if it expands to 24 teams, then they're just going to do away with the conference championship games, which I understand, but that doesn't mean I have to like it. I happen to enjoy that weekend of college football conference championship games where you get to see best versus best. And in some cases, that did mean the winner goes to the college football playoff, the loser doesn't. Now, the SEC had a conference championship game where both teams made the playoff, and the ACC championship game had a game where both teams didn't make the playoff. So it's been kind of weird and inconsistent, and the viability of conference championship games is being questioned here. But the way Sankey talked there with, oh, you know, we've got time to figure this out. Yeah, we're locked in for 26 and 27, but beyond that, we'll have to see, makes me believe that if they do expand the college football playoff again, and I think they will most definitely expand it again, that we're not going to see conference championship games going forward. Then whoever the regular season champion is, that's the champion, point blank period. There won't be a regular season champion and a championship game champion. It's just going to be whoever has the best record in the regular season, they get it. All right, let's another pressing issue on the SEC docket is the bill that will go to the Senate floor. Andy mentioned this earlier. Ted Cruz, who's one of the authors, the proponents of this bill, the Save College Sports Act, believes that bill will hit the Senate floor either later this week, like Friday, or more likely early next week. So this is going to be a story that we will be following, because this is going to be a gigantic domino that will have effects across all college sports, not just college football, in terms of NIL, in terms of conference realignment, in terms of how much boosters are allowed to be involved in the NIL landscape and transfer portal, so many things that are in this act. What Sankey and the Big Ten have been kind of the two entities that have been most vocal against the bill in its present form, the way it's been crafted as of now, what it is. Not meaning that they don't want some regulation, they don't want some safeguards around college athletics, but like, we don't like this iteration of it. So Sankey was asked directly about it and what he supports. Go ahead on with Sankey on Congress.
3: In my view, that's part of the conversation, that engagement that I've described. Do you have to bat 1,000? You never give up things in those conversations. What we've tried to do, Andrea, is identify those items that, you know, when you get to Title II, so the quick primer of the legislation is Title I's kind of about the operational administrative issues, and Title II is this notion of super leagues and media right combination. In Title I, there are 7 that we identified. I think they're all worth consideration and inclusion. Whether we achieve that or not remains to be seen. But I so appreciate the engagement of Senators Cantwell and Cruz and their staffs in the conversation and others that are participating. In Title II, when I first read it, it's like, well, why is that even in there? And I understand I've commented on this in real time in Destin. There are interests that have introduced those issues. We really have 3 or 4 changes there if Title II remains that are critically important to us. So not everything's necessarily the same, but I think every element that we've introduced is worthy of conversation. And I appreciate the engagement of the senators in taking it so seriously.
4: Time for
0: Okay, so there you go. Nothing too groundbreaking there. Another talking point today. This came from Brandon Marcello. So before Eli Drinkwitz took the stage at SEC Media Days, he was, you know, fielding questions from reporters, and he was asked about the 9-game SEC schedule. And Marcello tweeted this out at 8:25 a.m. this morning. He said the following: Missouri's Eli Drinkwitz says SEC coaches already regret moving to a 9-game conference schedule. He says Lane Kiffin has long been in front, saying a move from 8 games would be an issue. Drinkwitz points to Big Ten not required to play a four non-conference opponent. And he took a shot at the Big Ten at the podium as well. Did Eli Drinkwitz? He said, "What do you say?" He said, "When you don't play non-conference, don't play a non-conference A4 game because you know Eli Drinkwitz in that big Kansas game that he plays that really moves the needle for everybody." But you know he mentions Lane Kiffin there. What about Mark Stoops? I mean, Mark Stoops has been being and moaning about the 9-game schedule forever. He was the most vocal about it. Stoops was like, "No, no, don't you dare take away one of my free spaces on my bingo card. You leave that free space there. I need to play Eastern Michigan. I need to play Toledo. What are we doing here?" So they haven't even started the 9-game schedule yet, and coaches are already complaining about it. I don't know how much, if any, coach input the Sankey and the rest of the SEC brass put into making this decision. But if it's already unpopular, it makes one think, how long is it going to last? Well, Sankey did address the 9-game SEC schedule today at the SEC Media Days. So, I mean, this is already, again, they haven't even played the schedule yet, and they're already saying this is a bad idea, this is terrible, it's too tough, and not only do we have to play the 9-game SEC schedule, we have to throw in a Power 4 team as well. Kentucky has Louisville, for instance, like Oklahoma plays Michigan. Texas plays Ohio State. They have to have one of those on the schedule, too. Here's what Sankey said when asked about the 9-game schedule.
3: "We, and I recognize that a 9-game Southeastern Conference football schedule, coupled with our expectation that we maintain a high-quality non-conference opponent, creates one of the most, in fact, I'm going to scratch what I wrote, it creates, without question, the most demanding sets of football schedules in all of college football. But these decisions were made after years of thoughtful discussion, careful analysis, and spirited debate, which led us to the conclusion that the 9-game schedule was appropriate. And the 9-game schedule reflects confidence in our universities, our student-athletes, and in our football programs. It preserves great rivalries, historic rivalries, many of which are played every year. It creates more compelling conference matchups and reinforces our long-standing commitment to competitive excellence. When you look at our schedule, no one has created the kind of weekly competition that exists in the Southeastern Conference. It's competition that our fans will experience every week because we believe we're the best conference in college football. And if so, we should also embrace the challenges with a difficult and challenging conference schedule, the best schedule in college football. It will challenge our teams. It will prepare them for the highest level of competition and reflects who we are as a conference. So whether we discuss legislation, the future of the college football playoff, the future of SEC football, our responsibility is not to simply chase the next headline or simply react to the issue of the day. Our responsibility is to make principled decisions that strengthen college football, preserve what makes it special, and position it for long-term success."
0: All right, and so to that, when I heard that originally when we played it live here at ESPN Louisville earlier today, I mean, his argument is basically like, well, you know, we'll be fine in the college football playoff because our schedule is going to be tougher than everybody else's. Like maybe, you know, Ohio State goes 11-1 or Oregon goes 10-2 and then, you know, Georgia goes 9-3 or Alabama goes 8-4. Well, you know, they're 9-3, 8-4, but did you see who they played? I mean, how much of that is going to matter when they're selecting the teams to be in the college football playoff and doing the college football playoff rankings? It's like, okay, we have our, you know, it's the first unveiling of the rankings, and Georgia has, you know, two losses already. They lost to, say they lose to Texas on the road, and then they lose a hard-fought game at home against LSU. They've already got two losses. They still have this SEC gauntlet left, you know, in the season. They still have a lot of games left to play, or maybe they lose to another Power Four team at the beginning of the sets, at the beginning of the season, like a Michigan or something like that. It's like, okay, how much weight is that argument going to carry, if any at all, when deciding on who's going to be in the playoff? To me, it's almost like the SEC is trying so hard to show how big and bad they are and how tough they are, and this is going to be so tough, and we have the toughest schedule in the country, and it's so difficult. How much of that is going to blow up in their faces? It absolutely could. If you want to make it this hard, that's fine. You want to prove to everybody you're the toughest guy in the bar, fine. But when it comes to time to actually fight, are you prepared to do it? Are you ready to do it? Okay, yeah, you follow these other tough teams and all this, that, and the other, but does it matter? Because when you lose, you lose. I don't know. I didn't like it when Stoops was here, and I understood why Stoops specifically didn't want it to happen, but the more I think about it, the more I think, like, it's kind of stupid. Like, you know, you should have kept the 8-game schedule and just the way things were. Proving how tough you are to everybody else doesn't ensure your success. You could be doing this to the detriment of the Georgias and the Alabamas and the LSUs and the Oklahomas of the world, that the Texases, that all have their eye on the college football playoff. But if they got to play the schedule that you know, Michigan doesn't have to do this. No one in the ACC really has to do this. Ohio State doesn't have to do this. But you're going to make your conference do it. You're making it tougher on your conference to get in the playoff. And I don't know how much longer they can just go on the, well, we are the SEC, because the Big Ten's won 3 in a row. You had Michigan, Ohio State, Indiana, bam, bam, bam, back to back to back. And you, I mean, hell, you weren't even in the game last year. You weren't into the final. It's an ACC team and a Big Ten team. Like, are you doing this, you know, in spite of your own face? Cutting off your nose despite your own face. Is that what you're doing here? I don't know. I'm not a big fan of it. I'm not a proponent of it. But Sankey likes to lay it on the table and show everyone how big it is. And I guess that's what he's doing here. All right, one more sound, and then we'll take a break, and we'll get to some Will Stein sound, because I think he had his Kurt Cignetti moment. Is that a good thing or a bad thing? Takes next. But this is him. One more on him with the college football playoff expansion and the idea of pushing the season up a week. So week one essentially would start when week zero starts, okay? So we know we have week zero, so we'd actually have week one in place of week zero. And do we have week zero still? Does that go away? What happens with that? I don't know. We'll see how it plays out. But here's thoughts on the expansion and moving the college football season up to starting a week earlier.
3: We don't have any idea at this point of the clear media interest in an expanded playoff. We do know, we do have an understanding of what happened when we went to 12, and we considered other formats. So that's one. Second is the calendar is challenging. There is a line embedded in the current version of the Protect College Sports Act that the football season be fully completed by January 8th. If you think through the implications of particularly that date, remember the American Football Coaches Association introduced that idea, produced a frustrated phone call from me to Craig Bowl about the lack of consultation. But you have to find places to play the games. And you have to think about whether overlap of those games when they're played is acceptable or not. I tend to think the access point is important for young people. And as we've had conversations in smaller groups, they can answer, I'd rather have a chance than not have a chance. But there are limits on the number of games that you can play over time. So answering that first smaller set of, or the first set of points in my remarks is fully on my mind. That smaller set of points hopefully filters it a bit more.
0: All right, there we go. So that was Greg Sankey today. Not as much bravado as usual coming from old Sankey at the SEC Media Days. Texter says, SEC wants it both ways. If they win, it's because their schedule is so tough. If they lose, it's also because their schedule is so tough. Yeah.

0: important discussions. It was important. Sorry, I had to put it out there. Oh, sorry about that. Former NFL player accused of setting fire to ex-employee's truck. What? Who did that? A former NFL player is facing serious charges after investigators say he intentionally set fire to trucks at his former workplace.
1: Oh, no, it's Javion Hawkins.
0: Oh, it's Javion Hawkins!
1: That was my boy.
0: Oh, no! Authorities identified the suspect as Javion Hawkins, a former Los Angeles Rams running back and Super Bowl champion. Investigators say the blaze caused significant damage, and Hawkins is now facing multiple felony arson-related charges. The investigation remains ongoing. Wow. How about that? Was in Florida where that happened. Man.
1: What's new?
0: Are they going to do like a free Hawkins like they're doing free Terry for Terry Rozier? free Hawkins like they do with free T-Will? Add another to the list. Add another to the list. Another Louisville player going to jail. Texas Streetball waited outside the movie theater for over 4 hours on Friday waiting for you. That's not true, Paul. I said DM me on IG. I said if you're going to go see The Odyssey, send me a DM on IG where you're going and what time. I never got a DM, Paul. I never got a DM. You give me a DM. I never got anything from you, Paul. How was the weed? Last text, I'll take a break. Big Rig, you have to go see The Odyssey. Was fantastic. I think I'm going to go tomorrow night. I'm taking Kellen to the I was going to go tonight, and then the TBT tickets were available, so I got the TBT tickets. So I think I'm going to go see The Odyssey tomorrow. I really want to see it. I hear nothing but great things about it. And Christopher Nolan may be our greatest living director, so I'm pretty pumped. I heard it was awesome. So, but it's not on me, Paul. I'll look at my IG DMs right now. Let me see here. What, I got anything from Paul? No. That's not me, Paul. I would have seen the movie with you, but you didn't DM me, Paul. All right, let's take a break. On the other end, did Will Stein have his Kurt Cignetti moment next?
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0: Racism.
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1: A little Radiohead to come back to this segment. Is that the first track off of OK Computer, Leo?
2: Yes, sir.
1: Yeah! 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
1: Great album.
2: I love that opening track. 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
1: It's a lot of fun. It's got some great great songs on that. I actually might listen to that tonight when I get back from the TBT. 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Two segments to go before it gets you on to your Monday evening. 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During the breaks, I've been purging Twitter. And if you missed it earlier today, Louisville announced that they will not have the Bahamas trip games available to stream or watch or listen to anything at all.
2: Me?
1: No, you didn't hear this?
2: No.
1: Yeah, there's nothing. Not doing anything for it.
2: That's a tragedy.
1: Well, I mean, the big wig UofL fans on Twitter are done. Like, they're upset. Rutherford, Louisville will have no TV streaming or radio options for next week's Bahamas basketball exhibition games. It's 2026. Come on. Baxley, who's a big UofL fan. He's not in media, but he's a big UofL fan. He tweets a lot. And he's a good guy. I've met Baxley in person. He tweets, at Josh Hurd, we were forced to watch historically awful basketball for a few years, and we did. Now we want to watch.

0: this team play. Use a device. Use your phone. Figure it out.
1: Okay.
0: No access is not acceptable.
1: To be fair, it's July. Like, pipe down. Like, you're going to get to watch plenty of basketball.
0: Ethan Moore, Ethan Moore. Couldn't somebody just live stream on Twitter? It's 2026. They're right. I understand your point, Leo, with this.
1: They are right, but there's no way that it's a technical thing, which means it's definitely like a legal thing. Or there's like a reason. There has to be a legitimate reason that they don't want people to see it.
0: Well, then they need to tell fans, because fans want to know. They want to watch they're the ones paying all the ticket prices, the concession stands, and joining the 1909 Society and you know, paying everybody's salary over there. Like, yeah, like I there has to be a reason. They need to say what the reason is. Like, if because fans are pissed. And there's more than just those three. There's Louisville fans out there just pissed off about it.
1: Like, there's definitely not a technical problem.
0: They were streaming and filming those games before, you know, social media access was what it is today. Hell, I remember, you know, when Calipari and Pitino would do those overseas trips and you'd have the game somewhere and you know, the capabilities then aren't near as what they are now. They figured it out. No, you're right. I'm sure there is a reason. Then they need to tell everybody what the reason is, because to your point, yeah, it's July. But it gives fans something to do and look forward to in July. That's why we're
1: especially. I mean, if you're going to advertise it, like tweeting out for the past like 3 weeks, like
0: we're going to do this, and not a lot
2: we're playing in the Bahamas,
0: and not a lot of fans are going to be able to go
1: because it's the Bahamas.
0: Andy pointed this out early. Not only is it expensive, like it's really short notice.
1: It's really, I mean, that is like a vacation. Like, if you're going to do that, like, that is your like, summer vacation. So, I mean, that's kind of, it's just strange.
0: It is weird. I don't know what's going on or why they're doing this. I'm hoping, for UofL fans' sake, that eventually they give some type of explanation as to why. Like, why is this going on? I'll read a couple texts here, and then I want to play one piece of Will Stein sound because we already had him live earlier on SEC Network. Texter, Nick's brother in that commercial sounds exactly like Nick if he took showers and didn't pee in the sink at work. Yeah, JB doesn't pee in the sink, and he takes showers. But other than that, you know, he does sound exactly like Nick. Texter, LOL, I pay $4,400 a year for hoops tickets. No access is complete BS, and I'm tired of it. I understand that, man. I understand that. Texter, if Kentucky was in the Bahamas, you bet your ass it would be available to watch. UofL fans should absolutely be pissed. I agree. UK would figure out a way. They would do it. And if they didn't do it, UK fans would be as irate as Louisville fans are right now about this. Let's see here. Texter, Streeble, I know you're a busy dude, but please tell me you found time to watch some of the card companion roster breakdowns on YouTube. It might give you some content tomorrow. They talk about depth players like their NFL draft prospects. Thank you for putting me in that direction. I may go and watch those. Those are great. So card companion on YouTube. Let's see here. Streeble, help settle an argument for me and with my friend. He claims he hopes aliens are really real and knows God is real. I say the opposite. I know aliens are real and hope God is real. See, I know God is real and I think aliens are real. I don't hope aliens are real because I don't know. I don't hope aliens are real because there could be some dramatic negative effects on humanity if they are real. But I do know God is real. I've seen him at work in life. Absolutely. Leo, do you have a take on that? I saw you make a face.
1: It's just such a funny, like, I mean, the either or. I think that aliens are definitely real and God is not real.
0: Whoa!
1: At least not as, well, I don't know that God's not real. I don't know. Dude, this is sports radio.
0: This is sports radio.
1: I don't know if God is real. I don't think he's real as we understand him.
0: No, I think that is a fair take. It could be beyond our comprehension and understanding, but we won't. You're right. We won't get into a religious debate. Let's not do that at 5.
1: That'll be wild content for Monday evening.
0: Yeah, 5:39 p.m. We Leo and James debate the reality of God.
1: The second I come on the air. Let's get into it.
0: As soon as you come back, that's the first thing we do. Maybe a day when you're here all day, we could do something like that.
1: So, we should probably be able to get through it in a day.
0: Yeah, we should. Well, maybe not, but we could try. Supposedly it's an ACC thing, not Louisville or Kelsey, why we can't stream it. Then you have to say that they need to say that. Then they need to say that because fans are upset. Then say it's the ACC, which okay, why is it an ACC thing now, but it hasn't been the ACC thing in the past? Like, I don't understand
1: that. I
0: don't know.
1: I mean, they change broadcasting rules all the time. That makes sense to me. If it's something like that, if it's some kind of legal, like, TV rights thing, if it has something
0: maybe.
1: Like that, I could see it being a thing of, like, we don't want anybody to, like, see our place. Like, well,
0: I think it may be, like, I don't. Like, Pat Kelsey doing this whole new Pat Kelsey 2.0 thing where he's like, I'm going to be a defensive coach now, and I'm going to coach big men, and I'm going to do this, that, and the other. Maybe it's like, I don't want everyone to see how rocky this may be at the start and get all bummed out before the season starts. I don't know.
1: I don't think it's that, though. That would be kind of childish and dumb. Like,
0: I agree. I think the whole thing's dumb. They need to explain why this not being streamed. Why, or at least on the radio. Hell, we can run it over on 93.9 The Ville. 93.9 The Ville shares the rights of U of L to stream it.
1: Why don't you fly down there? Why don't you fly down there?
0: I'm not a Louisville fan. Don't put this on me. I'm wearing a UK polo right now. I'm not flying down there to watch Pat Kelsey's pity patty party.
1: Well, God knows I can't afford it.
0: Well, I'm not saying, okay. We can still stream the games, even if we're not there. We can still stream. I mean, we're not at every single U of L road game, and they still, when Louisville goes and plays Pittsburgh, we still stream it on the radio station. Like, you can do that. It's 2026. Figure it out. Texter, Leo, you're in a red state. Abort. Save those takes for your burner. Almost said something out. Texter, Leo the Satanist. Texter. Get Leo off the air. Dude doesn't like sports or God. Let him dye his hair purple and jump on NPR.
1: that's like the third time a texter has invoked NPR when they're talking about me.
0: You do have a very NPR voice.
1: I don't know what that means.
0: It's quiet. It's soothing.
1: Oh, thank you.
0: Yeah. No, I wasn't taking a dig at you or a shot. I think, no, if you listen to NPR, they're all like, this is James Triple on NPR, and today we're going to discuss the Strait of Hormuz and the bad deal Trump made with the Saudis. And it's like, that's the NPR voice. It's kind of your voice.
1: Welcome back to Big Blue Nation. Today we are going to...
0: Maybe PK can come on Diener's show and explain, oh, that's right, he hates Diener. He doesn't hate Diener. No, he doesn't hate Diener. He just doesn't go on the radio. I did want to play one piece of Will Stein sound real quick if you can. So that should be pulled up on the computer right there, okay? So it is Stein 11 on why does he think UK will win. Now,
2: it's going to sound like really...
0: No, one second, I'll let you play. Thank you, Leah. He's kind of become the early star of SEC Media Days. I mean, they've isolated him many times on SEC Now after his Media Day appearance. There's an article on CBS Sports right now on their front page, 5 reasons why Kentucky could be SEC's biggest surprise in ex-Oregon offensive coordinator Will Stein's first season as coach. That was on their front page. That was by Brad Crawford. And that's really, he had Stein, and there's some Venable stuff, obviously, with Ward Manuel stepping down at Michigan. That's the number one story. But Will Stein is story number 3 on CBS, and there's a lot of stuff going on social media about him and all the things he said. But this is one of those phrases that caught everybody's attention. This is Will Stein being asked why he thinks he can win at Kentucky when it's been very difficult for everyone else to do so.
2: This is going to sound like really, I think because of me, to be honest. I think because of me. I think I know what it takes. I've seen it at the highest levels. I know what it takes to recruit at this level. And you just got to believe, man. You just got to put the ball down and play. There's not really else to be said. Is it going to happen overnight? I don't know. I really don't. If I had a crystal ball, everybody in this room would be really, really rich right now. I don't. And so the best determination of if what you're doing is working is putting the ball down and playing football. And so there's going to be bumps in the road. I mentioned it in the speech. Like, I'm prepared for tough moments and tough times. I've succumbed to that in our process, right? I already do self-talk myself about, all right, how can I stay neutral? When stuff's bad, I can stay as neutral as possible and be very diplomatic in my approach. So that's why. I mean, growing up a fan is great. It is one thing. But I know the players that we can get here. I know that we can recruit north, south, and east. People come to Lexington and love it.
0: All right, there we go. So because of me is what he said, and many have likened that to the Kurt Cignetti Google Me comments that he made when he took the Indiana job, because they said the same thing. Like, how do you expect to resurrect Indiana football? He says, Google me, I win. Now, Kurt Cignetti obviously had a stellar record as a head coach before he got to IU, had a little more cachet than Will Stein. But let's be honest with ourselves here. Nobody thought that the James Madison head coach is going to go in and turn IU football around in a single season, take them to the college football playoff, and then follow that up by winning the national title, by going undefeated, having the Heisman Trophy winning quarterback, and also the number one pick in the NFL draft. Again, I get that Kurt Cignetti was the head coach, but who was paying attention to James Madison football other than Mark Blankenbaker when they played James Madison while Kurt Cignetti was the coach? Because remember, that was the scary game. He's like, I'm worried about James Madison. And we're like, don't worry about James Madison. No, they're good. And ultimately, Blank was right. I mean, James Madison lost the game, but Kurt Cignetti ended up being a phenomenal coach. Voted as the number one coach in college football, according to USA Today, supplanting Kirby Smart in that position. So this is Will Stein doing his Kurt Cignetti moment, calling a shot. And listen, it could blow up in his face, or it could work out gloriously. I'm not expecting it to work out gloriously this year. I think they'll be fine. But at the same time, he's got to have that confidence in himself. He's got to have that confidence in his ability as a coach to break through, that his system works, his plan works, his approach works. It's put him in a position today to where he's one of the main talking points coming out of SEC Media Days, and that's what you want. You want your team and your school to be a talking point. There were so many seasons when Mark Stoops, you know, waddled in there, you know, going, you know, 8-5 the previous season and expecting the same thing the next season and put everybody to sleep. It didn't say anything outstanding at all. I like to see some personality out of my coach, because for a long time, we didn't have any personality with Mark Stoops. I'm sorry, he didn't have any personality. He was very boring on the microphone. He didn't say anything too fun unless it was off the cuff or he was talking bleep about John Calipari on Twitter.
3: I encourage anybody that's disgruntled to pony up some more.
0: Tanner, the text line is glad you're back.
4: I'm reading. Someone told him to dye his hair purple and jump on NPR.
0: Someone asked if there's a question about God and aliens. They know aliens are real, but they hope God is real. I said I was the opposite. I know God is real. And not that I hope aliens are weird, but I think God is real. And Leo's like, I don't know God's real. I don't. The text line is just they're crushing him. They're crushing him. Let's see here. Leo Biden. Texter, Rig talks here. I'm good not watching my cards play in the Caribbean and smashing the bellhop and bartender in some hoops. Well, that's fine, Tox. I know that the majority of Louisville fans want to watch the cards. They want to watch the cards.
4: I saw someone tweet at us and said, get Creighton down there so he can live stream the game. And I'm just imagining, like, Creighton comes back with just the nicest hand ever. And he's like,
5: yeah, we hit up to 1,000 viewers on the game one.
0: Yeah, on the stream.
5: Game two,
0: yeah.
5: 5,000.
0: We were killing the stream. Do I need to take one more break, Tanner?
4: No, you're good.
0: Oh, I'm good? Okay, good. Okay, we can just finish out the show. Okay, just making sure I didn't have any more breaks built in. All right, we haven't talked about any World Cup at all.
4: Yeah, we got like 6 minutes left, so you're good.
0: Okay, cool. We haven't talked about any World Cup at all. Okay, so, you know, I'll do the Justin Jeffries thing, hand up accountability. I didn't watch a single second of it. I didn't care at that point. Once the USA went out, now Leo's looking
4: final?
0: At me like I'm crazy. I didn't want to watch. It was boring, Leo. It was 1-0. It was boring. I'm glad. I'm glad. I, I chose to go and swim in our pool with my family than watch the most boring sporting event championship in the history of sports. In the history of sports. It was terrible. And apparently the halftime show was even worse. Now, the funny thing that I did see is, you know who Robbie Williams is?
4: Oh, I talked about it with McGavick and the interns, dude. That is, because I was like, he's the one that had the biopic as a monkey, correct?
0: It was okay. So Robbie Williams is like the British equivalent of Justin Timberlake. Okay, he's a huge pop star in England, and he had that movie come out last summer that tanked spectacularly, where it's a movie about his life, but instead of Robbie Williams being played by himself or an actor that looks like him, it was a CGI monkey. And I think it's called Better Man, if I remember. I think that's the name. What is Leo doing with that hammer in there?
4: He knocked down the sign.
0: Are you Bob Vila? So that's who Robbie Williams is. So he was doing an interview, and this
4: it was Better Man, you're right.
0: Yeah, okay, good. All right, yeah. Like, I knew who he was. Like I said, he's England's equivalent of Justin Timberlake. He's a huge pop star over there. He was speaking, and then a white crystal dropped out of his nose onto the microphone.
4: A rock, if you will.
0: A rock. he picked it up and he like rubbed it in his hair.
4: Part was he tried to play it off and he was like scratching his forehead.
0: Yeah,
4: and
0: just like,
4: stuck there.
0: Yeah, I mean, he's like, man, we all know that was cocaine, bro. Like, we know you're a millionaire pop star at the World Cup. We know what you're doing. You're back there doing some lines with David Beckham.
4: He's 52 years old.
0: Really?
4: Is that the age you should be doing it, Robbie? Probably not.
0: He's probably been doing it since he's like 12 years old.
6: Yeah, that's a good point.
0: His body's acclimated to it
4: by
0: now.
4: He's a rock star, pop star.
0: He's a pop star. He ain't worried about his body at this point, which he's in great shape. And he looks, I mean, he's 52.
4: The best part,
0: he looks good for 52.
4: Yeah. Best part was, I think it was on like a German broadcast.
0: Yeah, it was like that or Telemundo.
4: Yeah.
0: It was all that. That was fantastic. But I didn't watch any of the World Cup. I was like, I'm going to go into the pool and swim with my family. Like,
4: yeah.
0: I think I made the right decision there. The other thing that happened over the weekend sports-wise that was bothersome, and I'm going to get your take on this, okay?
4: Is it the Tom Brady stuff?
0: It's so bad.
4: Oh.
0: It's not even, okay, like, I don't care that celebrities and athletes want to take part in WWE professional wrestling. That's been going on since Cyndi Lauper and Mr. T in the early 80s with WrestleMania 1. Like, those things go hand in hand. It's entertainment.
4: Yeah.
0: I mean, you had Karl Malone, you had Dennis Rodman.
4: You got Cat now.
0: Rob Gronkowski. Yeah, Carl Anthony Towns actually went out when WWE was at Madison Square Garden over the weekend and did a couple of really good choke slams. Like, it looked, technically, they looked good. Yeah. I was like, okay, that's cool. That's like a one-off thing. This situation where Tom Brady's trying to manufacture this rivalry with Logan Paul is so bad.
4: The smack looked so feminine.
0: It was feminine. They're calling each other like nerd and dork. Like I saw the Tom Brady tweet. Like, I saw that nerd at the World Cup. He's a nerd. And Logan Paul, like, they flipped each other off. And it's terrible. Stop it. Tom Brady, you don't have to do, Tom Brady, you don't have to do this.
4: I don't know who made the take. Cause obviously it's all sponsorships and endorsements. So,
0: right, but he's Tom freaking Brady, yeah. Man. He's a legend. And he's the greatest quarterback of all time.
4: Yes. But compare it to Peyton Manning, because he has, in nice ways, he's kind of sold out recently.
0: Well, you know, he's doing like commercials and stuff.
4: Yeah.
0: Which is fine. This is like, is it just
4: with
0: sad?
4: Peyton, it looks more natural.
0: Yeah.
4: It's like, it's all right. I can see him with a Budweiser, or I can see him doing the insurance commercials. With Tom Brady, it just seems so forced.
0: 100%. You're exactly right. Like, I could see Peyton Manning grilling out with some Bush baked beans.
4: Mm-hmm.
0: Like, I could see
4: him doing a Bud Light commercial with Post Malone and Shane Gillis.
0: Thumbs
4: up.
0: He looks natural. He's comfortable. Like, Tom Brady doesn't look comfortable at all.
4: Like, Tom, I remember you during your playing career being like, oh, don't eat yada yada. Don't eat that. Don't eat that. Why are you on a Pizza Hut commercial, brother? Like, what? So I thought that was poison.
0: So regimented with his diet and his body and everything, just keeping everything perfect all the time. Nick brought the point because Nick has to defend everybody. He's like, you know, it's a lifelong dream of his to be a professional wrestler, which I don't believe at all. I don't know. Maybe Tom Brady was
4: football the whole time.
0: Yeah, I Gronk makes sense. Gronk makes sense in a wrestling ring, and I believe Gronk in a wrestling ring. I don't believe pretty boy Tom Brady going out there and slapping Logan Paul. And Logan Paul sucks as a wrestler anyway. He's terrible. Technically, he's terrible. He's terrible.
4: I don't know.
0: It's a bad product. Wrestling now is a bad product. There's not a star. I don't want to hear about Cody Rhodes. He's not a star. If he was in the Attitude Era or the Golden Age or even the John Cena era, he'd been a mid-card. He would 100% been a mid-card talent. Somebody that fans could, like, root for, like, yeah, but he'd never win the belt. He'd never win the belt. In any of those previous iterations of professional wrestling, now he's, like, the face of the star. That's how it sucks. That's how bad it is right now. All right, let's get out of here. Thank you to Leo for dropping a nuclear bomb on the show in the last segment. We'll be back at tomorrow here on the Roundtable. It's ESPN 680, 105.7. Reed, say bye.
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8: 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And I'm like, okay, I think Voth gets a lot of catches. I think LaWayne McCoy is your big-time play guy. Mm-hmm. Like, he's going to be like the guy that kind of plays that Ja'Cory Brooks, throw it up. 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
22: All right, away we go on a Monday in Louisville, Kentucky. It's the bonus hour. I'm John Baldridge. Got you till 7 o'clock this evening. Reds baseball coming up a little later after that as they continue their three-city road trip, heading to the Northwest to take on the Seattle Mariners after winning their first series since June, taking 2-3, and winning the rubber game yesterday at Coors Field in Colorado against the Rockies. 9-10 the inside pitch tonight with Dave Armbruster. Tommy Thrall and Chris Welsh have the call at 9:40 right here on ESPN 680 and 105.7. A lot to get to that took place in Louisville and the world of sports today. We'll recap the TBT with La Familia, Kentucky's team, taking down the Ville, Louisville's team on Saturday in the best of a three-game matchup, with La Familia winning it late at Memorial Coliseum, hanging on to their lead. Drew Diener and Creighton Harley had the game on the radio side right here on ESPN Louisville, down the hall, 93.9 the Ville. They'll have the game again tonight with the pregame show underway now. Tip-off is set for 7 o'clock in Louisville this time at Freedom Hall. Ethan Moore will have the post-game show after that later this evening. We'll get into that in a moment. Recap their experience of calling the game, what they saw, what they expect to see later on tonight. We'll also get into the SEC with Media Days taking place this week down in Tampa. Will Stein, Kentucky's first-year head coach, took the podium to address the media this afternoon in the 1:30 hour, and Andy Sweeney, the take, they're on 12-3 weekdays. Played the full presser. We'll have that the bottom of the hour coming up in a little bit, as have some thoughts from the take after that press conference today. We'll start the show, as we mentioned, talking about the TBT, the basketball tournament, where La Familia picked up that 4-point victory over the Ville back on Saturday, Memorial Coliseum, 72-68 was the final. Louisville had some chances late to get back in the ball game. Kentucky had a huge lead. Louisville was able to fight back into it, but wasn't able to jump on top, falling short. Got some help in the fourth quarter from Montrezl Harrell and some of those former Cardinals, but weren't able to pick up a victory and lost the first game in a best-of-three series with La Familia tonight, as we mentioned once again, 7 o'clock. If you can't make it out, right here on ESPN Louisville, down the hall on our sister station, 93.9 The Ville. Drew Diener, Creighton Harley have the call. Here's their conversation. Drew, Mark Blankenbaker, and Creighton recapping their experience in Lexington on Saturday, what they saw, what they expect to see tonight at Freedom Hall on the Diener Show this morning.
8: 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I watched the TBT on television, but listen to 93.9 DeVille, and I thought you guys did a really nice job.
0: Well, thank you.
8: You know, obviously we lost the game.
0: Oh, I was pissed off.
8: The second quarter sunk the whole thing.
0: Mm-hmm.
8: You know, like, you know, the first quarter, things are going well, and then Creighton repeatedly in the second quarter, you're like, they got to lock in. They got to lock in.
0: I mean, we're just standing around on the perimeter. The whole game plan was to move without the ball. Constantly be in motion. Try to create opportunities. If you're standing there

0: footed around the perimeter. You're not creating anything. You're throwing around the perimeter. You're jacking threes, and it looks like a Pat Kelsey offense, and that's what we did.
1: Yep, and
0: and we got down 17. Then Montrez decided to wake up.
1: Well, he stunk in the second quarter,
0: too. When he wakes up, it's like, oh, here we go.
1: Well, he was not playing well in the second quarter. Nobody was playing well in the second quarter, to be fair. But, like, there were negatives, and like, it was like, yeah. You know, and then Diener was like, I was walking by him, and they were outside the locker room. And Diener was able to hear kind of them say, everybody's got to move around. This is what we talked about. You know what I'm saying? So Drew was able to overhear that because he's like kind of walking through Memorial to like go to the restroom or whatever, and that's where he needed to go. And overheard the coaches, Coach Balfour. Did Rummage get teed up?
0: No, that was Montrez.
1: Trez got teed up. Okay, because Andy made it seem like Rummage got teed up, and I was like, I really don't think it was Rummage who got teed up. I really don't think it was him at all.
0: The refs over there by our sideline, Montrez is at the end of the bench holding a towel, standing up, and jawing with the ref a little bit. And then, you know, the whole staff's kind of, you know, giving their 2 cents. But the ref looked over and teed up Montrez, but then he threatened Trey Lewis.
1: He threatened the ref
0: and the whole bench popped up that he was going to kick his rear, like he was going to fight him.
1: Really?
0: The ref said this to Trey Lewis. So our whole bench popped up.
1: What did he say?
0: Well, Rummage said he was going to like pop him or something. And that's what the ref said.
1: The ref said that he was going
0: to
1: pop Trey Lewis.
0: So, yeah. So Rummage was like, the whole staff gets up ready to go.
1: So the whole staff was ready to fight this ref in the TBT?
0: Oh, yeah.
1: Because they said he was going to hit Trey Lewis?
0: Pop Trey Lewis.
1: I didn't know that. That's great.
2: He said, I believe the quote was, kick his ass.
0: Yeah, yeah.
2: And I wonder if he didn't say, I'm going to kick his ass out of the game. They swear, though, he said, kick his ass.
1: Well, but you got to say, I'm going to kick his ass out of the game.
2: Well,
1: you
2: didn't say out of the game. You can say out.
1: Yeah, you can say out, but if you leave the out.
2: I'm just suggesting it's possible a word was not heard all the way. I know you want to buy 100% of this conspiracy theory.
1: No, no, no.
2: There's absolutely
1: awesome.
2: No proof.
1: I love this story.
0: Bear heads up, Drew. Mark got sleep.
2: Yeah, oh, boy.
1: Well, it's Monday.
0: He is.
2: Right, no one sleeps on Sunday except you.
1: Well, yeah. You
0: know, his Friday wiping his eyes, yawning, yeah, the nanny's
2: yeah,
0: out.
2: Yeah, he's back.
1: It's really more about sleeping
2: nanny,
1: in the morning.
2: Yeah.
1: It's really more about sleeping in the morning helps you the next morning. A big deal.
2: I don't know, man. You seem to be automatic response. I know the swimmer thing with 2 days, you know, rest is the most important days of rest, whatever. But you it's quick.
1: It does.
2: It's
1: like
2: quick.
1: If I get a good night's sleep, it's
2: on.
1: It's ready to go. I like that shirt.
2: On.
1: What is that shirt?
2: That is a Lululemon polo.
1: Polo.
2: Went shopping in Vegas.
1: Oh, you did? Okay.
2: Yeah.
1: No, I like
2: Cooper
1: that.
2: Cooper Hassan doesn't work there anymore, so I can't get any discounts.
1: You just got to pay full price.
2: Oh, yeah. It's,
1: and then you're in Vegas.
2: It ain't cheap. But, like a good polo is worth investing in. Like, like you get a crappy one, like, I don't know, Banana Republic, it's good for like 2 months, and then
1: it doesn't last that long.
2: Yeah. So
1: I would agree.
2: So anyway, so appreciate that.
1: It looks good.
2: Green.
1: You feeling okay?
2: Yeah.
1: You ready to go tonight? Back, you know, you and Creighton, I thought sounded really good.
2: Well, we were coming back, and it was a Creighton fest on the postgame show.
1: Oh, it was.
2: Oh, the Ethan Moore doing the postgame show. It was a love fest. He was blushing over here. But he did great. Highly coachable. Got a couple of moments where he started to do the Bob thing, you know, where he talks over Paul, you know, like, and I just said a hand gesture. Just patience.
1: Yep.
2: And he was very highly coachable, and it worked.
1: I love it. No, so I listened to the whole broadcast of the game.
2: Yeah.
1: Watched
2: in
1: it
2: the
1: on
2: pool.
1: TV. It was weird because it kept switching who was ahead. Like, it didn't it didn't stay. Like, so sometimes the TV was ahead and sometimes the radio was ahead.
2: Oh, okay.
1: And so, like, it would change. And I was like, oh, this is odd. So I could never figure out, like.
2: Yeah, I've had that happen. It's weird because it's like they're both playing continuously. And then there's not even a glitch in it, but sometimes it does.
1: And then it matched up
2: actually,
1: for a period of time.
2: Actually, I'm sure that's 100% ad injector screwing it up.
1: It might have been.
2: 100% ad injector screwing it up.
1: But it was nice. You know, and at the end, you were ahead of the game action on
2: that's
1: the
2: how
1: television.
2: It should be.
1: That's how it should be.
2: Of course, you're not listening on the radio. You're listening on an internet stream.
1: That's correct. So,
2: it's not on the radio, it would be far ahead. If you were listening on terrestrial radio, it would be way
1: so
2: ahead.
1: So I was able to kind of know when a play
2: was
1: happening.
2: You got poison ivy or something? Or what do you
1: get?
2: He's been scratching since I sat down.
1: I, uh, we sat outside last night and watched movies, and I think I got bit, by a mosquito. But anyway, no, it was great. So like you would describe something and you have like a big reaction, or Creighton would say something. Yeah. So then I would able to see it for the first time after you described it. And I was like, this is kind of cool. I can actually, like, see
2: I always
1: what they're
2: hated
1: saying.
2: That. I mean, the only way I know, like, I think TuneIn has a pause button. My TuneIn does. I have like the best TuneIn app ever. I don't know what model I got. I don't pay a monthly fee for it.
1: That's good.
2: Everybody else's experience is my TuneIn by far is superior.
1: Got in early.
2: Yeah, must have. But I can pause. So that's how I would do it with Paul and Bob's calls. I would pause it and then, okay, now it's because there's so many variables now with, is it satellite? Is it YouTube? Right. Is it, and you're listening on a stream. Is it on iHeart? Is it on our app? As it's like, it goes through so many different cycles of things that it's tough to get it down. But no, it was fun. I was still a little rusty. It's a skill. It takes a couple of games to not get tongue-tied and figuring out how to say where the ball is on the court. Is it left hash? Is it left corner? Is it, left elbow? Is it, where is it?
1: Well, it sounded good, and we stunk in the second quarter.
2: Well, here's the thing. I mean, if they win, they win. It's fine. The TBT is destroying the integrity of the league. None of these guys played at Kentucky that scored.
1: Yeah. That's true.
2: Like 39, I think, of their 71 were guys that didn't play. Like, it's fine. They ought to limit it to, like, two. I mean, the whole reason this works, the whole reason people are in Memorial is it should be their guys.
1: Right.
2: Willie Cauley-Stein, who looks 100 years old and plays about 2 minutes. He comes out for the tip and then messes up an alley-oop because he can't do it like he used to.
1: Yeah.
2: And he might have been the best ever at doing it,
1: He was
2: for my
1: great.
2: Dollar.
1: He was awesome.
0: I hope he gets help.
2: He can't play.
0: I really hope he gets help.
2: For what? For
0: Willie Cauley-Stein. Oh, he's on something.
2: Oh, you think so?
0: Oh, yeah.
2: Oh,
0: his
2: wow.
0: hair's falling out. He's skinny as a rail.
2: Yeah, okay.
1: You don't think it's age?
0: It could be.
2: Yeah, could.
0: Could be.
2: Could be age.
1: But I don't think you can. I don't think you get help for father time.
0: When we were driving up there, your point, and I was looking at these players, and I'm like, oh, crap. They've got these non-alums, and one was the defensive player of the year in the Big Ten. One led the Greek League in rebounding last year. Then they got two dead-eye shooters. And I'm like,
2: four of their major contributors are not
1: like
2: it's,
1: I didn't,
2: it's so like we wouldn't the enjoy were, the reason it and I, again I don't care they won it's fine whatever I mean they little did the Ville and I always catch myself calling them Louisville or Kentucky but it is Louisville Kentucky
0: I kept saying Louisville Kentucky
2: I mean it's but that's what it is it's like
1: you don't have to say Louisville say Kentucky
2: yeah I agree
1: of course it's not really Kentucky to
2: that's
1: be fair
2: the thing. I mean I just think for the integrity like the reason this works is it's their guys it's our guys.
1: Well, that's what I've always liked about it, and I didn't really know. I mean, I understood the Harrison. Like, there was one Harrison out there, and I was like, okay. But, like, a lot of the guys
2: that
1: scored
2: MVP.
1: For them.
0: Yes, he was.
2: The MVP for Louisville.
1: For the comeback, he sucked down the track.
2: James Harden is embarrassed by how much Andrew Harrison dribbles. I mean, it's unbelievable.
0: Didn't he just keep leaving his feet? He would start driving, leave his feet, and he didn't know what to do with the ball.
1: Yeah. Well, so when Louisville caught their footing, they made it interesting. There was a moment there where I thought, hey, they might steal
0: That's
1: one.
0: When it was hard on the broadcast for me.
2: Yeah.
0: I started getting really excited.
2: I almost turned his mic down when it was going to the game, and he, like, off. I almost clicked it off.
0: When
2: I had my finger on it to turn it off.
0: When his shot went up, I took my mouthpiece and put it over my head because I'm like, I'm going to jump all over, Drew.
1: Because it would have been a big comeback.
0: Yeah, like, 17 points in the second half.
1: I was questioning, and I heard Drew say, go for the three because you don't know if you're going to get it back. But I was like, man, I think we're going to get multiple chances go for two. But then
2: look,
1: it's such a risk.
2: You don't – And I don't fault Trez taking that three.
1: No.
2: People that were talking about that, it's like, you don't know you're going to get a shot off. This is not.
1: Yeah.
2: People got to understand, too. I love the college show. They're reacting to it as if it's a Louisville team with the infrastructure of a university support and all that. We need to get this player. We need to do that with this. I'm like, boys, these guys are in their 30s. It don't work like how you think it works.
1: No.
2: In your mind, I know that is a Louisville basketball player out there. I know that's, Jalen Johnson or Jalen.
1: But it's not really like that.
2: That's not. Then your mind's eye it is, that's not who it is anymore. And by the way, I agree with Creighton's analysis. I would make us a favorite tonight because it's a 7 o'clock start and Montrezl Harrell will be able to get the weed out of his system.
0: Push that on the way up.
2: Yeah.
0: I said,
2: what time
0: noon
2: was
0: games
2: the,
0: for stoners are not the best.
2: What time was the big three game yesterday where he went
1: I don't know
2: off.
1: If he was insane last night, but I don't know what
2: was
1: time
2: it,
1: it was. It could have been. I mean, it might have been.
2: I think they're on in the afternoon.
0: I think it's afternoon as well.
2: But noon, you're right. That's rough. So now we have two more potentially 7 o'clock starts.
1: Right, and Malik Williams showed up right as the game started. Like it was like there were 4 or 5 minutes into the game. Yeah, he just showed up, and I was like,
2: believe me,
1: I didn't think he was supposed to be there till tonight.
2: He wasn't there in warmups, and then
1: right.
2: I think he might have made it by tip. Was he over there? Remember,
0: got there with like 4 minutes till tip. Because yeah. I looked over at the bench, I'm like, well, that's Malik Williams sitting right next to Steve.
2: I did a double take. I'm like, wait. That is Malik Williams.
1: But he didn't warm up, but he played. You know, they
2: came literally from the airport.
1: Yeah, and he was pretty good. You know, he wasn't bad. So yeah. There was a time where Trez was pretty stinky, and the whole team
2: like
1: was pretty
2: the
1: stinky.
2: The first three quarters.
1: He was good in
2: Trez
1: the first quarter.
2: Trez was bad in the first three quarters.
1: I thought he was okay in the first quarter. Mm. But the fourth quarter, he definitely woke up big time.
2: The second quarter, the big men decided to have their own personal three-point shooting contests, and so that didn't work very well. And so you really can't do that. But nobody's ever really out in these games because these guys are so old, man. Like, it's not like a normal team that gets up 15, 16 playing like that. You know, they're going to hold the lead a lot better than these dudes.
0: But. And those non-UK guys, they were physical. I mean, those screens they were setting on Chris Jones. It's like, oh.
1: And look, Jones embellished a bunch of those, but he was getting hit too.
2: You got to fill out a roster. So you're going to have – I think you ought to get two exceptions.
1: Because we have Matthews and who else that's not?
2: Williams.
0: Yeah, Carson Williams
1: and Matthews.
0: And Alex Matthews.
1: Yeah, those are two. But for the most part, our guys like that played and like contributed were Louisville guys, right?
2: Correct. Oh, yeah. Yeah, and again, this is not me whining about a loss. So I'm not even going to open the stupid-ass text line because I know those morons. Oh, my God, you just lost. No. For the integrity of this, the reason this works is because – Peyton Siva is out there against, you know, Willie Cauley-Stein or whoever.
1: Yeah. Russ Smith is out there.
2: Yeah,
1: we've got
2: the Williams hitting another big shot against Louisville. That, you know, while that's a gut punch, that makes it Kentucky versus Louisville.
1: Yeah.
2: You know, even if Angel Nunez were there, it would be Kentucky versus Louisville.
1: Yeah, people
2: were
1: like, where's Ray Spalding?
2: Well, he stood him up again like he does every year.
1: It's 3 years in a row. Ray Spalding said he was going to play and then
2: didn't. All he does is stand him up. Like, yeah. I mean, like, don't be like, death taxes and Ray Spalding standing the TBT
1: he just
2: up.
1: He needs to say, like Nick Saban, God. I'm not going to. So quit asking.
2: He's not going to play.
1: He's not going to play in it.
2: Stop. He's just not going
1: to
2: do it.
1: Right, and it's fine. You don't have to play in it.
2: But don't say you're going to.
1: But don't tell people that you're going to. Yeah, but Angel Nunez.
2: He's Lucy with the football at this point. You know, Charlie
1: Lucy
2: Brown.
1: With the football.
2: Like, just stop. It's just, like, crazy, man. So, yeah, I mean, all those great Daryl Morsell moments at Kentucky, I'm sure you remember. And all those Sean McNeil memorable moments and James Maynard Bell.
1: Don't know those.
2: You don't remember those Chris Coffey? What about him?
1: I don't know these people.
2: You don't remember those guys?
1: I'm talking about Nick Coffey? What are you talking about?
2: No. So, Daryl Morsell, 37 minutes. McNeil, 28. Should have played 40. Bell, 29 minutes. Coffee, 37. I mean, the whole team is non-UK guys.
1: Right,
2: so.
1: But who's the highest scorer actual UK player in the game?
2: I can't find – if you want to talk about an organization that does not know how to do stats or rosters, it's the TBT. They still, to this day, it's unbelievable. When you look at their roster sheet on their website, it is – is it numerical? Nah, why would it be numerical? Alphabetical? Sorta. Alphabetical by first name.
1: That's
2: the only organization on earth.
1: It's honestly
2: that does that.
1: Unbelievable.
2: That it's like I gotta put a roster sheet together. Like I gotta figure out the lowest number.
1: Yeah.
2: And then keep writing the next lowest number in it. And then I gotta go find the number, but is it sorted by number? No.
1: No.
2: Hey, have you guys ever attended another sporting event? Like, ever?
1: I'd like to see that guy with the dry erase board explain the TBT. Like,
2: Yes. Yeah, the guy on the greatest.
1: What's that guy's name?
2: The hot crazy matrix you're talking about.
1: No, I was talking about the guy who did. No! You know, no.
2: Oh, you thought it would? No, it wouldn't be like that.
1: You think you would have a roster sheet? Yeah, that would make sense. So you know who's on the team. No.
0: Can I give a shout out to Drew Diener? He was the mayor up there in Lexington. Every media guy wanted to say hi to Drew, and I'm like,
2: well, we had Dick Gabriel there, my first boss. He was there. He was, and then a couple of former SIDs up there. Couldn't remember their names. And then I got a call on the way back. And I didn't recognize, you know, you get a call, you don't recognize it. And it was like Evan Crane from their PR calling me. I'm like, how does he have my number?
1: We got it from somebody.
2: Yeah. But there was a pair of sunglasses left. And he's like, are these yours? And I was like, Then for a minute, they weren't. No,
1: I'm stunned that you left something. If you did,
2: I know. I didn't. I know.
1: I would actually be stunned. Yeah. If Diener mm-hmm. left something.
2: You and
1: somewhere.
2: Max both. Yeah. You should see Max when we get off a plane. Dad, you got everything.
1: You got everything.
2: You got your iPad.
1: Dad.
2: You got
1: this. You got that. No, check the pocket. Yeah. Check the pocket, Dad.
2: Yep. Yep. You guys are both right. So, did you have fun, Creighton?
0: It was fun. I really enjoyed it. I'm looking forward to the night for sure because we're going to win tonight.
2: I like the chances tonight.
0: You know,
2: I like whoever lost game one's chances to win game two.
1: We've said that from the beginning. I thought we were that Louisville in the first and fourth quarter were much the best, and they really stunk in the second quarter and
2: the third.
1: And the third I thought was kind of an even deal, but it wasn't like they were popping in the third quarter. I don't think either team was. Kentucky really. They missed the chance to like pull away with it.
2: Oh yeah,
1: and there were so many chances there, and then they let Louisville back into the game. The over dribbling that you mentioned, but
2: it's so funny. Like just even the simple act of catching a simple pass is sometimes you take it for granted. That's why people that call to the post game show they need to do. They shouldn't have run that play for Montrez. Boys, there is no guarantee they're going to get a shot off.
1: That's right.
2: So yes, I would go for the three. If you could get the two, great, and try to get a stop. But man, I don't like the notion of being down one. Any foul, anything. Like I think you got, but just having a clean look is all that matters.
1: And
2: at
1: we
2: that
1: had
2: point.
1: One. Yeah. We had a clean look, even though in that moment I was kind of like, we're getting to the basket. But yeah, you don't know that you can get a stop.
2: That means you're saying to yourself, we're going to score, we're going to get a stop, and we're going to get a score before they score.
1: Right.
2: That's a lot to ask.
1: And without fouling.
2: Right.
1: You know, and that's the other part of it. One free throw.
2: Score, stop,
1: you.
2: Score, or just make a three.
1: Right.
2: I go make a three.
1: It's tough. It's a tough one.
2: To me, it's simple.
1: You want to be in the lead position so that you don't have this dilemma, but that is kind of the position we found ourselves
2: It would have been
1: in.
2: A heist if they had won that
1: game. It would have been huge. Would have been great.
2: But it was fun. I mean, I haven't been in Memorial forever. It looked great. I mean, has air conditioning now. Didn't have
1: That's
2: last
1: huge.
2: Time I was there. It was.
0: L's down were flying.
2: Everywhere.
0: It was great.
2: Everywhere.
0: Well, so Drew drops me off at the door.
2: Yeah.
0: With the equipment because he went around the park.
2: Oh, because there was no traffic direction. We pulled down to go to Memorial Coliseum, and it's like, you're not getting down this road. Yeah. So I drop Creighton off the equipment.
0: So he drops me off. I go get our media credentials, and I walk in and go to the press row solo. And there were some not nice things hurled at me walking in.
2: Oh, did they recognize you?
0: I didn't know that.
2: My weight
0: was brought into question by several people. You fat F, and I'm like, oh, boy. You going after Franklin again, boy?
1: They're so nice.
0: So I was
1: there.
0: Ready to
1: you know,
0: sit down.
1: Cream.
0: I didn't get up during the broadcast.
2: Yeah,
0: I didn't leave the seat.
2: I didn't know this. I just know. I didn't know.
0: Oh, yeah, yeah.
2: Yeah, we drove back together, and he didn't.
0: I was
2: did
0: pissed off on
2: this.
0: That drive back. Ugh.
2: Yeah, he was. He was holding it in.
0: It was bad. I needed to get home and decompress.
2: I was like, yeah, it's kind of stinks, but, you know, hey, let's see what they can do on Monday. Creighton's like, I'm mad. I'm like, it's not really.
1: This shouldn't affect you.
2: Yeah, this should be an easy one
1: this
2: to get
1: be,
2: over.
1: It's only should be upside. You know, like, it's fun if you win. It's not. It shouldn't hurt you if you lose.
2: Yeah, this is should not. You should not
0: what
2: take is this
0: happening
2: like a loss.
0: To you?
1: It's the
2: well, they didn't lose to Kentucky. They lost to a guy from Villanova.
1: We were 2-0 against UK this year.
0: But at the same time,
1: we beat Kentucky in football and basketball. I'm not worried about the TBT.
0: We're in Lexington with a shot to win it, and we lose. Like
1: I wanted to win too, but I went and just jumped in the pool and had a great day.
2: I'm over it pretty quick. Like I wanted Team USA soccer team to win, but they lost. I'm like, it was fun. You know.
1: I was a little more ticked about that one.
2: Oh,
1: team
2: in that
1: USA.
2: Last 5 minutes. Yeah, you were.
3: 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We'll take a break, come back, talk about SEC Media Day. First-year head coach Will Stein for Kentucky took the podium this afternoon. He talked about his football team for the upcoming year. We'll have parts of that press conference and some thoughts from it when we come back. 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

0: All right, welcome back to the bonus hour. Rolling on this Monday, getting home from work, wherever you are with us. Got you till 7 o'clock. Tonight, I'm John Baldridge. Just got into some TBT. We mentioned once again, you can catch all that on 93.9 The Ville tonight, 7 o'clock. The tip-off from Freedom Hall. La Familia, Kentucky's team taking on the Ville. Louisville's team tonight. Reds baseball, 9:40. George Kirby will go for Seattle tonight. Up against the left-hander, Andrew Abbott gets the ball for the Reds. The inside pitch at 9:10 from Seattle. Get over now to the SEC. Media Days taking place this week. And Kentucky first-year head coach Will Stein took the podium around 1:30 this afternoon to preview the upcoming year for the Wildcats and to talk about his football team for 2026. Here's that conversation now, as well as some thoughts after the presser from The Take and Andy Sweeney.
1: All right, I think Will Stein's coming up. You ready to go?
2: Yeah, I think they're heading out. Yeah, he's heading to the podium right
1: we'll
2: now.
1: Go out, all right. We'll go out to Tampa. Greg Sankey at the podium.
3: Again, with the new head coach at the University of Kentucky, Will Stein. Will joins Kentucky after three seasons as offensive coordinator and quarterbacks coach at the University of Oregon. He also had coaching stops at Texas, Louisville, and Texas San Antonio. Will's connection to Kentucky runs deep. His father, Matt, was a player for the Wildcats in the 80s, and Will grew up spending Saturdays at Kentucky football games dreaming about being part of the program. So pretty cool to realize that dream in this way. He even rushed the field after Kentucky beat LSU in 2007 in triple overtime. If you want to go back to the era in which the fines were introduced for rushing the field, it was that 2006-2007 era. I think I've also confessed to the room having participated in a field rushing when Syracuse beat Nebraska when I was in graduate school at Syracuse. So we've all done wrong a time or two in fun moments. He and his wife, Darby, are proud parents of two young children, Joey and Demi. And one of the notes here is that one of Will's favorite ways to unwind is playing pickleball against his wife, Darby. They've built a court at their home, and while I'm certain Will's plenty competitive, the narrative is he will tell you that his wife, Darby, is the most competitive in the family. Welcome to the podium, the University of Kentucky's head football coach, Will Stein.
4: My wife is really good at pickleball, so she's beat my butt a few times for sure. But first and foremost, thank you, Commissioner Sankey, for that introduction, for your 11 years of leadership with the SEC. You've truly set the standard for service in this ever-changing landscape of college athletics. Before I get started, I do want to recognize my wife and acknowledge her and thank her for her constant support of me throughout this wild profession and this wildlife that we live. Without her, none of this is possible. There's very little, if any, balance in college football and what we do. Her sacrifices allow me to live out my dream of coaching football for a living. So thank you. I love you. I also want to thank a few people back in Lexington. First is Mitch Barnhart. Mitch recently retired after 24 years of service to UK athletics. He's a true legend and a mentor, and he built championship culture at UK. He's also the man who brought me home back to the bluegrass to live out a dream. I'm forever indebted to Mitch. I want to thank President Eli Capilouto for his university leadership and his vision towards the future. Susan Lax, right here up front, she's my right hand. She's our senior director of athletics, communications, and public relations. 29 years with UK Athletics. 29. She's been unbelievable to me. I'm very thankful for you, Susan, and how you have been taking care of me over the last 7 months. I'm excited about the opportunity to work with Jay Batt. He's our new athletics director and CEO of Champions Blue. Jay's going to do great things for Kentucky as college athletics continue to evolve. He's going to drive revenue. I'm really, really excited about working alongside Jay. I'm thrilled to represent Big Blue Nation as head football coach. As a Kentucky native, a kid growing up going to Commonwealth Stadium to watch the Cats, this is truly a dream come true to me.

0: am BBN. For 18 years of my life growing up, I was a member of Big Blue Nation. My dad played at Kentucky. My mom's a graduate. To come back to the Bluegrass State, being a fan himself of Kentucky football, Kentucky athletics, it's truly surreal. You know, these first 230 days have been a complete whirlwind. I'd be lying to you if I was told you anything different. But we've constructed a roster with 45 new players, and 41 of these players have started at least one game in college football. I had to hire a brand new coaching staff and recruiting personnel department while also being the offensive coordinator at Oregon through a playoff run. We built a brand new $3 million weight room, state of the art. We installed new schemes for our players. We taught them how to practice, how to meet. And we put a really big emphasis on high school recruiting for this 27 class and beyond. But this is what I signed up for, and it's been really fun navigating these waters. I'm very excited to compete in the Southeastern Conference. This is where the best players and coaches come to play football. All 16 have a top 20 hardest schedule per ESPN. All 16. They say that I'm the fourth hardest. Okay? If you want to compete against the best, you come to the SEC. You just do. It's the closest thing to the NFL. It's proven. Almost every game comes down to the last possession. Home field advantage is real in this league, and I love it. Along with me today, I brought three outstanding players that represent our DNA of our team. First is junior tight end Willie Rodriguez. Willie's from Covington Catholic in Northern Kentucky. I'm really excited about his growth over the last 6-7 months. This guy's an elite player. I think he's got the ability to be one of the best tight ends in the country. He was one of the players from last year's roster that we had to retain. It was a no-brainer. We could not afford to lose him. He can do it all. He'll be a feature player in our system. And off the field, he's committed to community service. He's a frequent visitor to Golisano Children's Hospital, UK, where he meets with kids in need, families in need of sick children. Fantastic person and player, and has an extremely bright future. Secondly, we brought junior quarterback Kenny Minchie. Kenny's from just outside Nashville in Hendersonville, Tennessee, went to Pope John Paul High School, came to us from 3 years at Notre Dame. I've been really impressed with Kenny since he got here. He's somebody that feels like he's been in our system for a long time. He's got elite processing skills, a high football IQ. He's very accurate, and he has the athletic ability to make plays with his feet. He's also a natural leader. He's got great poise, great communication skills. This will be his first starting job. He knows that. I know that. You all know that. But I know he's going to be ready because of how he prepares in the classroom and on the field. Lastly, but not least, senior safety Ty Bryant. Ty's a hometown kid right from Lexington, Kentucky. Went to Frederick Douglass High School. He was second team All-SEC last season. Led the league with 4 picks while also making the Dean's List. He was another player from last year's team I had to keep. Do everything I can to keep Ty Bryant. He represents Kentucky football to the fullest. It is in his DNA. He's a natural leader, shows up every day, ready to work. He's almost like a coach on the field for us. It's kind of funny. Fun fact, our dads played together at Kentucky. So I don't know if that's how young I am or if that's how old maybe Ty's dad is. I don't really know. But Cisco, love him, and glad that his son plays at Kentucky as well. But Ty's got a bright football future, and when he's done with football, which hopefully he has a long career in the NFL, I'm sure he'll be out there with Media Row working in media. But I'm very excited about this team. We've laid a really strong foundation, and our players have embraced the work. The DNA that we've built within Kentucky football centers around connection. As a coaching staff, the first thing that I had to do, that we had to do, was develop a real connection with these players. A connected team is a dangerous team. They typically play the longest, the hardest, or hardest, the longest. Our guys needed to get to know each other. They had to. They needed to know that their coaches had real investment in them as people. They needed to feel a coaching staff that actually likes coaching with each other. That's huge. And they needed to feel connection to Big Blue Nation, to our fans, and see how passionate they are. I really believe we built a strong connection up to this point, and we will continue to grow together throughout the season. This is going to be a tough program. Football is the toughest game played by tough men. physically demanding and mentally exhausting. But guess what? Life is tough too. And the one thing I refuse to be is soft-minded. I understand, I've already accepted myself that there will be tough moments this season. There always are, in every year that I've ever coached. Our response as our team will dictate the outcomes. I cannot wait to fight adversity with this group. Our process on the field also centers around accountability. Do your job. It takes all 11 being on the same page in all three phases for us to maximize success. We first have to learn to not beat ourselves as a team. That's number one. That takes elite focus and preparation. So far, our players have done a great job learning our system and our scheme and how we practice. That accountability extends to the classroom too. Something I'm really proud of. Our players posted the highest team GPA in program history this past spring. In a world where we've added 45 new players to UK football, it's my job as head coach to get these players to play for the name on the front of their jersey. It's a selfish world. Our players must understand and be fully invested in sacrificing personal glory for team success. To wear the blue and white is an honor. To represent the Commonwealth and Big Blue Nation is a privilege that our players and coaches will not take for granted. My coordinators, Joe Sloan, Jay Bateman, Parker Fleming, along with my head strength and conditioning coach, Brandon Roberts, have all done a phenomenal job of instilling these DNA traits into every single player. Kentucky football has a cast of new characters, including me. What happened in the past has zero to do with the future. Our players and coaches have worked extremely hard up to this point to put a team on the field that Big Blue Nation will be proud of. It's my mission to create, develop, and maintain championship-level standards at the University of Kentucky. And like I said in my opening press conference when I was hired, I didn't take the job to be closer to my family. I didn't take the job because my dad played at UK. I took the job to win, and to win at championship levels. Our process has to be elite from top down for that to happen. There's still tons of work ahead, but that's where you really find out what you're made of. We have 47 days until we kick off against a great opponent in Youngstown State. It's 1 p.m. in front of the best fans in college football inside Kroger Field. I'm excited. So excited about the 2026 Kentucky Wildcats. So with that, I'll open it up to questions.
1: All right. Thank you, Coach Stein. If you have questions, Tommy, Jalen, or Kalen will get to you. Tommy, come on up right here in the middle. Robert, right there in the middle. Straight in front of it.
2: Robert Cessna, the Bryan College Station Eagle. I'd like to know, what did you learn at Lake Travis to prepare for you for where you're at today, and what maybe you learned about University of Texas football and maybe even Texas A&M?
0: Yeah, I mean, one of the great joys of my life was spending 2 years with Hank Carter at Lake Travis High School in Austin, Texas. It taught me how to call plays. I was put in a situation where they had already won six titles, I believe, up to that point. A coaching staff that was veteran and seasoned, that knew what winning looked like. And they took a young 28-year-old know-it-all offensive coordinator in from the University of Texas into their staff. It taught me that you can be normal and still coach football. You can have a family. You can have a life outside of football when you can. That brotherhood is still a part of the coaching world that still exists, and so I'm forever grateful for my time at Lake Travis. You know, obviously being a Texas high school football coach for 2 years, it truly is religion in that state. Coached at Texas for three seasons and never got a chance to face off against Texas A&M, but we had our state qualifying or state tournament for 7-on-7 on A&M's campus, and just remember how giant their stadium was when I went over there, and got nothing but respect for that state, the football that's played in that state, and specifically Lake Travis.
1: Okay, we'll stay over in that same section, right in the middle.
3: Jerry Humphrey III, AL.com. Coach, being one of six total newcomers in SEC, what kind of separates you from the other new coaches in the conference, and what would you say is the best advice you ever got from Dan Lanning?
0: I mean, I can't speak on what anybody else is doing in our league. I'm really focused on us as a team, us as a program, building this thing the right way. But Dan is, you know, one of the most consistent people I've ever been around. He's relentless in recruiting. He's a phenomenal coach. He's always growth mindset oriented, and there's a reason he's been really successful. successful because of those attributes.
1: Okay, we'll go over to our right coach over on the far side.
4: Thanks. Hey, Coach, back here, Eddie Pels with AP. A lot of people in college football look over at Indiana. They see a massive turnaround there. You can pick how you want to, what you want to answer, but does it take like having a Mark Cuban come dump a bunch of money into your program to get good real fast? Or, you know, what do you think the ingredients are to making a huge turnaround?
0: I mean, there's a lot of factors in winning and losing at this level. I can't speak on Indiana specifically in terms of their processes or who they have backing them or how they recruit or coach, but I do know facing them twice last year, they were extremely disciplined. Coach Cignetti's obviously done a great job with the culture. They had the first overall pick playing quarterback for them. That helps. I think they had eight other guys drafted, maybe two other guys in the first round. So you look back in the history of the winners of the national championship, they typically have the most guys drafted. Ohio State in 24 faced them. I think they had about 16 guys. Michigan the year prior had about 16. Georgia the year prior, the most. So when you have great players and you add a great culture and a coaching staff and scheme, typically good results happen.
1: Coach, we'll go over here on our left-hand side.
5: Hey, Will. Chip Brown with Horns 24/7. You had a couple transfers from Texas, CJ Baxter and Bo Barnes. Just wanted to get your take on those two and what you think they can do to impact the program.
0: Sure. I'm sure you know them personally as well, but both phenomenal people, number one. I've been very impressed with CJ just from a mentality standpoint, what he's brought to our offense, a veteran leadership, a guy that's played at a really high level, obviously dealt with some injuries, but something I'm really excited about. I mean, running back is a core position on our team. The best teams I've been on have been able to run the football, and so excited about him, what he's bringing not only on the field but off the field. Then Bo's got, I mean, crazy talent. You know, he's got the height, weight, speed for the position. I think it's just a matter of, like, building him up, giving him belief that he can go out there and play at a high level. And been very pleased with Jay Bateman, my defensive coordinator, what he's been able to do with our backers, which is a younger core, but I think very talented. So both have done a tremendous job so far, and looking forward to see what they do for us this fall.
1: Coach, we'll go to our immediate right, just on the aisle.
6: Hey, Coach, Brad Harvey, College Sportscast. So you've had a pretty massive upgrade in talent at the offensive line, and you brought in a lot of players with a lot of starts at high-level football. Just what's your expectations for the offensive line this year?
0: I mean, the expectation for every position group is to play really well, but very excited about them, very. You know, the last three seasons I've been fortunate to have three elite offensive lines with draft picks and Joe Moore Award finalists, and this group in particular is as talented as I've been around all the way across the board. You know, we did bring in guys with a lot of experience, height, physicality, size. The big blue wall is something that is talked about constantly within our program. The legacy of Coach Schlarman, what he was able to do as a player and a coach at Kentucky, is on our walls in our building. And so to be able to run the football when it matters in November, when games are of the utmost importance, you have to have an offensive line. You know, people talk about all the quarterback play that I've been a part of the last really four seasons, but look at the old lines that we've had. There's a reason why there's good quarterback play. Yes, those kids have played really well in the heat of the moment, but the offensive line has protected them, and we've been able to control the line of scrimmage running the football. So excited about Lance, Tegra, Colton, Olas, Malachi, Mark, Jordan, Max Anderson. We got a whole slew of guys up there that I feel like we can play winning football with.
1: Coach, we're going to go in this section right in front of me, about three rows back. Kirk.
7: Yeah. Hey, Will. Kirk Bowles from the Houston Chronicle. You mentioned the running game, how important it is in your philosophy. Do you feel like, though, it's taken a backseat to passing game as a trend in college football, and are running backs slightly devalued in the NIL market?
0: I definitely don't think that it's taken a back seat. I mean, you just got to watch who won it last year, right? Indiana's running the ball in the championship game. It's not like Fernando had some crazy stats. You know, Miami's got that big back and the big offensive line controlling the line of scrimmage. So I just go back to, like, what just happened? And I think we have a narrative out there that everything's about air yards and throwing it as far as you can. It's about first down success rate. You have to get first downs. Have to. Right? That is critical. Points per possession is huge. Are you scoring when you have the football? That's huge. Turnover margin and explosive plays. Right? Those things, to me, win and lose football games. So, is the running back market devalued? I mean, the best ones in the country are making a ton of money. So, I think it's a lot like the NFL. You know, you got the Ezekiel Elliott's of the world when he was making a crazy deal, or these, you know, Jahmyr Gibbs, all these like premier players in the league, they're getting paid. I mean, so are the kids playing running back in college football. You know, I had to have five running backs last year, and we were able to run the ball and throw the ball, and that's what I'm expecting to be able to do here at Kentucky, is be able to control the line of scrimmage, run the football. Because ultimately it gets cold, and quarterbacks and receivers, you know, and get a little cold fingers, you know, you got to be able to hand the ball off. You got to be able to call and haul a run, go block it up, and go get 4 or 5 yards. You have to.
1: Coach, we're going to go back over here on our right-hand side on the aisle.
8: Hey, Will, Adam Luckett, Kentucky Sports Radio. You said you came here because you can believe you can win here. Why is that? Kentucky historically has fought against the narrative, against perception. Why do you think you can win big here?
0: This is going to sound like really, I think because of me, to be honest. I think because of me. I think I know what it takes. I've seen it at the highest levels. I know what it takes to recruit at this level. And you just got to believe, man. You just got to put the ball down and play. There's not really else to be said. Is it going to happen overnight? I don't know. I really don't. If I had a crystal ball, everybody in this room would be really, really rich right now. I don't. And so the best determination of if what you're doing is working is putting the ball down and playing football. And so there's going to be bumps in the road. I mentioned it in the speech. Like, I'm prepared for tough moments and tough times. I've succumbed to that in our process. Right? I already do self-talk myself about, all right, how can I stay neutral? When stuff's bad, I can stay as neutral as possible and be very diplomatic in my approach. So that's why. I mean, growing up a fan is great. It is one thing, but I know the players that we can get here. I know that we can recruit north, south, and east. People come to Lexington and love it. I mean, the longer I live there, the longer I'm like, wow, this place is incredible. It's got everything that you want. Great food, great nightlife, great community, great university. It's safe. You got Big Blue Nation. It takes some TLC. And you got to go attack. You can't sit back and wait. That's one thing I refuse to do at Kentucky is the wait. And so I'm really excited about our administration, the direction that it's going. Again, I said I was so fired up that Mitch brought me here. I'm also excited about what the future holds. And so that's why I'm excited. That's why I believe. Or else I wouldn't have taken the job. I would have stayed out at Oregon and coached Dante and stayed out there.
1: Coach, we'll go in this center section over on the aisle.
9: Hey, Will, Nick Douglas with Elite Media Network. You talked about attacking early. You assembled a top 10 transfer portal class in your first month on the job. What kind of momentum does that do for you and your program, given the state of the program the last few years?
0: I mean, it definitely gives us momentum, obviously, for this current year. I was just really proud of our staff because, shoot, half that time during the portal, I was still in Eugene coaching the Ducks, FaceTiming, Zooming, trying to get everything built, and we did it with a minimal staff at that time. So, I mean, I think it shows that our process works and how we recruit, how we acquire talent, how we retain talent. And it's the lifeblood of our program. We won't be anything without good players. I promise you that. The best teams I've ever been on had really good players. And so that's what we have to do at Kentucky is bring the best of the best in here and go big game fishing and not sit back and wait for somebody just to decide they want to go to Kentucky. Get them on campus 4 or 5 times. Win over the parents. Win the recruiting battle like we always had to do. And then go close it when we need to.
1: We have time for two more. We'll start over on our right-hand side. Over here to the right. Coach, second row.
10: 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I wanted you to speak to the quarterback room in particular and Kenny, and where do you think he is heading into the fall?
0: I'm very excited about Kenny. Mentioned it, that it feels like he's been in our system for a while. When we first started doing our walkthroughs and installing the offense, he just had great command, great poise. And that's something, as a coach, you can't have a on-edge quarterback. Got to be very even keel. So very impressed with his football IQ, his intelligence, leadership, his poise, and ultimately the tangibles of playing the position. He's very accurate, very accurate. You know, I don't believe that we should be okay with less than 70% as a passer. I don't. Will it happen? I'm sure it will. I'm sure somebody will call me out if it doesn't happen this year for us, but that is the standard. That's the best in the country who can throw for over 70%. And when I look at him, and when I looked at him in the portal and through recruiting, I saw a guy that can be that. And so it's about getting our playmakers of football, like I mentioned, creating first downs, staying on the field, having elite points per possession, and then just let him go cut it loose. Right, just like there's going to be some ups and downs with me, first time head coach, there'll be some ups and downs with Kenny. That's part of the learning. That's part of the growth. And we'll go to the doctor after every game and figure out what went wrong, what did we do well, and try to do what he does best on the football field.
1: Coach, we'll take one final one in the section in front of me, about three quarters of the way back.
11: Hey, Coach. Chris Marler, LouisianaSports.net. You hired Joe Sloan this offseason. What strengths have you seen out of him so far on the staff, and what are your expectations for his offense in year one?
0: Well, Joe is one of the best quarterback coaches I've ever been around. Joe and I would battle in recruiting for kids, not only at Oregon, but we were both in Conference USA together. He was at La Tech. I was at UTSA. I think he's a phenomenal teacher. Phenomenal teacher, especially at the quarterback position. I'm talking about mechanics, quarterback reads, protections, the whole nine. I think he's one of the best in the country. He's an elite communicator, especially for a coordinator. Communication's huge. Presence, confidence that he has, I've been very impressed with. And then, I mean, the man can recruit. He can really recruit. He can move the needle. He's seems to know everybody. He's already part of the mayor of Chevy Chase in Lexington. But I love him to death. I am very fired up that he's on our squad. We would talk ball the last probably 3 or 4 years in the off season, and we just shared a lot of similar philosophical thoughts on offensive football. So he's excited to be at Kentucky, to help lead this offense, and I'm really excited about Joe.
1: Coach Stein, thank you for your time this afternoon.
0: Thank you all. Go Cats.
12: All right, there you go. Will Stein meeting with the media there in SEC Media Days in Tampa Bay. You know, I thought he got more comfortable once he got going. You know what's so funny? It made me think, you know, very early in that you're listening to him, and we've been taking these press conferences for many years over many different regimes and coaches and everything else, and it always made me laugh how bad Mark Stoops was at it. And then, you know, Mark Stoops, you know, being around at one point, he was, what, the longest tenured SEC football coach there in the conference. He got really comfortable, so I thought that was Will Stein as well. I think there's a number of things. I think whether... You know, and he mentioned it there, and he knows the deal. All of these guys are this. I think some are more than others, and some talk about it more. But Will Stein is as confident in his ability and his abilities that you could be. That's the way I view Will Stein, and that's what's going to make it fun. You know, as I would say this, and maybe he'll change, because once the football starts, and at least early on, if there's losing football, and I think it'd be silly to think that there's not going to be some losing football attached to Kentucky early, that, and but, hey, by the way, maybe I'm wrong with that, okay? I mean, maybe I'm wrong, and, you know, they could win 7-8 games this year, and it builds a foundation. They are recruiting while they're in Lexington. There is a confidence that Will Stein has that other coaches don't project that. And we have had local coaches here that have not projected that. You know, I know I'm picking on him a little bit, but Mark Stoops acted big and bad when he knew he could beat Louisville and Scott Satterfield. But in a lot of other games, Mark Stoops did not act like that. He did not coach to win. You can think of Georgia games that come to mind. He played safe. He never had a quarterback. He always, you know, he whined about nine games and going to a nine-game schedule and very much looked at Kentucky as, if I can just win seven-ish games here, you guys need to understand how much of a, how lucky you are that I'm able to do that in the day and age that we're in, with Kentucky football. And I'm wondering if Will Stein, like, the gamble here is, that Will Stein is that confident because he's that good. Like, that's what's going on
13: well,
12: here.
13: Like, if he can back this up.
12: And if Will Stein can back this up, he doesn't talk like, woe is me, Kentucky. You know, Mark Stoops was here so long that it was very, woe is me, Kentucky. So, you know, Will Stein living up to his own confidence, to me, is going to be super interesting. And listen, you know, them going out, there's a couple lists that are out. You know, Kentucky's going to, on paper, has one of the best offensive lines maybe in college football. That to me is...
13: The big blue wall's back? Yeah,
12: that to me is probably a big takeaway that I have. You're going to have an inexperienced quarterback, a quarterback that, you know, an offense that I would imagine it would take some time for everyone to kind of know what they're doing, to be able to line it up and to run the ball for 4, 5, 6 yards as Will Stein. Sometimes it's very simple in football. Be able to block the guy, get 5.5, 6 yards, and get down into 2nd and 6. I mean, sometimes it's that simple, in football.
14: So that was Will Stein, Kentucky first year head coach, talking about his football team at SEC Media Days earlier this afternoon down in Tampa, and Andy Sweeney and the Take recapping his thoughts afterwards. And I'm right there with the Take and Andy. The first thing that stands out about Will Stein is his confidence in himself. And he's always been that way. Playing at Trinity, didn't start right away, got the number one quarterback job, won some state championships with the Shamrocks, and went on from there to play for Louisville, sat on the bench for a while, finally got his opportunity, and then was benched about 3 or 4 games in for Teddy Bridgewater, an NFL quarterback, and learned from him, learned from his coaches along the way. And then for the better part of a while, after his college days, he went on to go different parts of the country, ending up at Oregon as an assistant coach, finally working his way in as an offensive coordinator, coached some great quarterbacks for the Ducks, and now back in his home state, coaching the team he cheered for as a young kid. And that's exactly what a Kentucky fan base needed. You had a guy in Mark Stoops in there that the fan base was ready to get rid of. And the options out there, we heard multiple names, but it always felt like Will Stein, even though he played at Louisville, had a great chance to come back to the Bluegrass. And here he is back with Kentucky, a team he cheered for and had season tickets coming out to games when he was a young kid. And I say this because the confidence has always been there, and I've met Will a couple of times. The first time was right after he won the state championship, was getting ready for college football with Louisville. And he came out to a couple of my third grade football practices. And when you're in third grade, it means a whole lot to you when a college quarterback who's going to go play for Louisville is coming out to watch you practice and teach and give you instructions. And that's always been the way Will is. He wants to learn. He wants to teach. He wants to grow. And I'm not saying this Kentucky team will go out there and win 10 wins this season. That'd be a surprise to everybody. But there's a good chance, I believe, Kentucky can get 7, possibly 8 this year. And it'd be a very promising first season for Will Stein and the Cats. And it's coming from a team last year who got blown out against Louisville, was so ready to fire their head coach, and all the options out there They go and get the local guy who's an offensive guru and has taught and coached some NFL quarterbacks, has learned from some NFL quarterbacks, and now has been given his opportunity.
15: This is SportsCenter. Final postgame under review. FIFA opening a disciplinary investigation into postgame altercations involving several Argentina players and coaches physically attacking members of the Spanish team. Further details will be communicated by the FIFA disciplinary committee once the prosecutor's report has been completed, FIFA saying in a statement. Spain taking home their first World Cup title in 16 years with yesterday's 1-0 win over Argentina. ESPN soccer analyst Shaka Hislop says that other than Messi, Argentina, it's pretty average.
16: As far as this final goes, I think what we saw is, bar Lionel Messi, this is a fairly average Argentina team by these standards. The big difference between Argentina and Cape Verde and Egypt and England in many regards was Lionel Messi. And then once Spain were able to have that plan to negate Messi's threat, they had no other option.
15: Hislop on unsportsmanlike Messi, and Rodrigo De Paul will take some time before rejoining Inter Miami for the remainder of the MLS season. Both will miss a minimum of two matches against Chicago Fire FC on July 22nd and CF Montreal on July 25th. College sports, Michigan Athletic Director Ward Manuel will step down at the end of the calendar year, the school releasing a summary of an investigation into the culture of the athletic department today. Manuel had been on the job for 11 years.
17: Hey, it's Michelle Smallman, and coming up Tuesday, we ask Adam Schefter what's next for his Michigan Wolverines after the announcement that their AD is stepping down when he joins us at 8 a.m. Eastern Time. It's on Sportsmanlike, 6 a.m. Eastern, right here on ESPN Radio, ESPN2, and ESPNU.

0: Center.
1: I'm Nick DeLuca. Post-game World Cup final under review. FIFA has opened a disciplinary investigation into